I was willing to wait a lifetime, baby, until I met the one. Lying here next to you, I know my search is done.

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time to get your praise on with the Prince of Gospel right here on WCLN 1170. Call a neighbor, tell a friend that the Prince of Gospel, Michael L. Borkin, is on the air again. Let's get ready to give God the praise in which he deserves. Praise him.

the doors of darkness. 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

0: 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Amen. 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

Good morning, and here's the day's death and funeral notices. Mr. Jimmy Digger Sr., age 71, passed away on Tuesday, July the 7th at Capefield Valley Hospital. Service incomplete at this time. Miss Betty Underwood Fairclough, age 74, of Salembird, went home to be at Malol on Thursday, July the 9th, surrounded by her friends. A celebration of life be held 3 p.m. today at Butler Funeral Home in Roseboro. Officiating be Reverend Andy Woods and Reverend Brian Strickland. Mrs. Omar Nancy Williams, age 78, went on to be with the Lord on Friday, July the 3rd, at Carolina Inn Village Green. A celebration of life be held later. Miss Pamela Ann North Griffin, age 71, formerly of Clinton, went home to be with the Lord on July the 4th. A celebration of life be held Thursday, July the 3rd at 2 p.m. at First Methodist Church of Clinton, North Carolina.

And Ms. Zeta Faye Shinaw, age 84, of Newton Grove, passed away on Tuesday, July the 7th, at her home. Dunn Funeral Home will have announced that a home-going service at a later date. Mr. Dennis Howard Curl, Jr., age 44, of 95 Lakewood School Road, Sellenberg, North Carolina, passed away on July the 3rd at Catefield Valley Medical Center in Fayetteville, North Carolina. Arrangements are complete and be announced by Hope Valley Hawking Funeral Services.

Miss Hattie Pearl Fry, age 85, of 6875, Ebenezer Forest Road, Garland, North Carolina, passed away on July the 4th. Arrangements are complete at this time.

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0: 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Good morning, good morning, good morning. Good morning to live on Facebook. Got Mr. Odell Whitaker. I got Chip and Hazel Mike Lamb. We got Pastor Dan Onwoods and Sharon Onwood. We got my good friend Roberta. We got Sue Butler. Got my sister Belinda Robertson live on Facebook. Oh, yeah. Oh, yeah. Y'all live. And those names I can't see yet. God bless y'all this morning too. Pastor Ann Mawson and Bishop Larry Mawson. Y'all having a great time today in the Lord. Also, to Pastor Michael Borkin and family, kind of keep in prayer with Emmanuel Borkin. Keep in prayer with him. Also to my good friend, Miss Joy Williams. Kind of pray for all those who are going through. Miss Bernice and Miss Lady May and all those Lafayette. Good morning to all of y'all. 592-1170 is your connection to the Prince of Gospel Show.
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2: Okay, today's weather, a slight chance of thunderstorm this afternoon with a high near 97 degrees. Tonight, thunderstorm with a low around 72. Monday, showers likely and thunderstorms. Monday night, thunderstorm with a low around 69. Tuesday, going to reach a high only 89 degrees. Tuesday night is going to be thunderstorm with a low of 71. Wednesday, mostly sunny with a high near 95 degrees. A low Wednesday night is going to be 74 degrees. Thursday, mostly sunny, chance of thunderstorms in the afternoon with a high of 97 degrees. Currently outside, holding steady at 74 degrees, and the weather forecast was brought to you by...
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2: 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Y'all going to like him. 592-1170 is your connection to the Morning Prince of Gospel Show, because we give you a bigger, better variety of your gospel music.
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1: 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This is going to take place Saturday, July the 18th, 2026, at the hour of 4 p.m. at the Jackson Grove Bible Church of God Midway. That's located 254 Sinclair Lake Road, Newton Grove. Come one, please come all. And some of the guest groups that will be there to help. The guest MC will be Deacon Haywood. On program, the Sensational Gospel Singers of Clinton, the Faith and Family of Turkin, Union Hill Community Choir of Dunn, Bless of Midway, the McLean Sisters of Dunn, Designed for a Purpose, Drew and Renewed of Clinton, First Baptist Male Chorus of Roseboro, Billy Ray and the Gospel Heirs of Roseboro, Perry Parker and the Jubilaires, of Roseville, the gospel prophets are done. Pastor Michael Walker and the Mighty Voices of Clinton. Once again, this all will take place at the Jackson Grove Bible Church of God, Midway, where the pastor is the Honorable Pastor Louise Royal. Join us for this grand event as we come together to help Sister Shirley Jones of Sharon Diamond. No gift is too small. Come one, come all. Help us. Let us help her fulfill this vision. We will see you Saturday, July the 18th at the Jackson Grove Bible Church of God. And that was your gospel news brought to you by the Deacon, Deacon Derek King. 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Also catch him on YouTube, Twitter, and Instagram. The Deacon, Deacon Derek King, proud sponsor of our gospel news.
2: That's right. Deacon King is the sponsor. He should be walking through here pretty soon. All right, good morning once again. We're going to have some nice weather coming up for a couple of days. We have some nice weather in the 80s. Then we get back to reality. Okay, good morning to Pastor Tony King and First Lady. Good morning to everybody. Good morning to Earl Melvin. Good morning to Lafayette. Good morning to everybody. Okay, Miss Katie May. I got Miss Katie May's song. I want Katie May to get us. Okay, Miss Katie May. This goes out to Miss Katie May, y'all.

he began to feel the spirit and the presence of God in his little soul. He couldn't explain what was happening to him. And all he knew that it was something warm and something wonderful. And after service, he walked up and gave the preacher his hand. And told him, through your message, my soul was really blessed today. Now later when he got home, still feeling good from the service, he told his mother, he said, "Mother, I'm so hungry. I'm so hungry right now." She said, "Son, come into the kitchen and I'll fix you a sandwich." She reached in the cabinet and took out the peanut butter and jelly. He said, "Mother,

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What is it that I don't understand? He said, Mother, what you don't understand is this right here.

0: All right, you don't want no peanut butter and jelly. That's the Truelettes. That song, I can't remember when that song came out, but it's been out for a long time. Goes out to Miss Katie May. All right, all right. I got about two more minutes. We got our next DJ coming up in about two more minutes, y'all. Y'all hold on. All right, Mr. Earl Melvin.
1: I feel pretty good now. Something I would like to know from you today that may be watching today. I want to know one thing. Have God been good to you? I'm talking to the Christians today.

0: All right, that was Elder Michael Boone and the Wonders, but that's off of the, if you were trying to find out where that one there is going to be, you gonna, if you're looking for it, you're going to find, look for Michael Boone, Old Ship of Zion. Yeah, that's where you'll find that one there for your listening pleasure if you're looking on your Apple Music or social media platforms, whichever one you use, iTunes, you'll find it there. Produced and put together by Roy of Revelation. A lot of people don't know that. Yeah, yeah. Roy of Revelation put that together. Quartet is My DNA. That was created by Roy of Revelation. And we're sending a shout out to my baby brother, Roy of Revelation. Real good friend of mine and a little brother who we love here in Clinton, North Carolina. And so, yeah, we had Elder Michael Boone and the Wonders here for our 21st celebration, anniversary celebration. And we had a great time, and thank him and the Wonders for coming to little old Clinton. Good morning to all of you out there in Radio Land. It's good to be back in the studio where I don't often get by, but when I can, I do. We just sent a I love you and we're thinking of you. Great big shout out to Mother Gloria Lee. I didn't get a chance to talk to you and the family, Deshauna and Nicole. I saw y'all. I wasn't feeling well that Sunday y'all came to see me preach. I was under the weather, but I'm glad that y'all came and showed the preacher some love and share with Jackson Grove Bible Church of God for their midday service. They came over, and I did not get to everybody. I was trying to, but I was weak in the body, and you just go through that moment. I'm getting older now. I'm not old, but I'm getting older.
1: Can't you?
0: Time has brought about a change. So we're just grateful to God for what he's doing and in this season to Pastor Ann Mawson the Bishop Larry Mawson. I would just our entire staff, Rev. DJ, to you, just our entire team who works so diligently to Co-Pastor Geraldine Faison.
1: Yes, sir.
0: We bid you a good morning and pray that y'all are all having a wonderful day. Got a lot going on, got a lot to do, and a little time to do it. And I told DJ, I'm going to give you a break this hour. And so let him have the first hour. And this afternoon.
1: Oh,
0: yeah,
1: y'all hear that.
0: He get a break, y'all.
1: Y'all hear that.
0: I'm going to be in the studio this afternoon, prayerfully. He gets his laugh off.
1: I'm gonna go out of town when I leave church and make sure. Me and Miss DJ gonna go out of town.
0: Well, one thing about it, I'm gonna be prepared to be in here to do what needs to be done so that we can nail it. All right. Good morning to Mr. Lafayette Hand. Good morning to have my buddy called in lately, Mr. Gifford Oates. Senior.
1: First one.
0: He always the first one, ain't he?
1: First one.
0: Mr. Gifford Oates, good morning to you. Good morning to Mother Hilda Williams. Good morning to Mother Geneva Williams. Good morning to Mother Patricia Tucker. Amen, Minister Patricia Tucker. And to you, and if I didn't call your name, Ms. Joe Bernice, Parker, Miss Bernice, Mother Bernice, and Lily, and Sarah, and to Belinda. We got a list over here. Amen, amen. And we're just bidding you a good morning to all the pastors in the city. Yeah, all the pastors, y'all leaders. Bishop Fullwood, good morning to you. Mm-hmm. To Pastor Regina Lucius, Apostle Lucius, and the New Life who's going to be with us. Amen, for our Youth Day. Amen, at 3 p.m. next Sunday. Next Sunday, July 19th, we celebrate Youth Day all day. Okay. So we will be at the Little Piney Grove Missionary Baptist Church, inviting all of y'all to come out. You got a special invitation to come be with the Prince.
1: Well, she's going to bring them. She's going to bring them youth now.
0: Oh, yeah, yeah.
1: Well, she's going to bring them.
0: I'm going to bring forth the morning message, and then we will serve lunch for our youth and Pastor Lucius, We'll probably, if they don't get there in time, we'll feed them out. But we got it laid out for them.
1: Do you?
0: Yeah, we got a menu. My youth have already put their menu together for the youth. And thank you to Miranda. Miranda, thank Brian, thank you so much for being our youth leader, you and Miss Kiki Mathis. Thank y'all and Jasmine for putting our youth day together, and it's always a pleasure to work with our youth. Amen.
1: That's right.
0: And so they're doing a fine job over there at Little Piney Grove, and to Mother Annie Williams. Amen. Yeah, amen. Okay. I call our head kitchen staff.
1: All right.
0: And my head usher over there, Sister Sissy, we call her Sissy. Yes, and Sissy, we love you, and thank you for keeping them ushers together over there, mm-hmm. and just making sure you and my I call him my armor bearing trustee. He got two head, two jobs. He's a trustee and he's a armor bearing brother Gene.
1: Okay,
0: and I call him Mark, and Mark, he take care of the pastor over there.
1: All right.
0: And when I have to go, Pastor, you need your bag, what you want me to do, need water. And it's good to have people that understand you need some help.
1: That's right.
0: Amen. That's all it is. It's just help.
1: That's right.
0: Don't get it twisted. he ain't bringing me no special chicken.
1: They get it twisted.
0: They get on Facebook and they get on TikTok. Oh, boy, he different. He that. All it is just a little help.
1: Amen.
0: And we thank God. We just trying to help somebody this morning. Don't be so hard on the preacher. Boy, I watch some of them TikToks and YouTubes, and I tell you, boy, they get them preachers all the time sometimes, man. I tell you. And I know some of them got some things going on, but we all do. Tell the truth about it. We all do, and you know, we have to pray ye one for another.
1: They hit them hard.
0: Boy, they hit them hard. Let me in there. They be going in. All right, but I come too far, DJ, to turn around. I got to send this out to Pastor Ann Moss. She said this is her favorite song. She said this is her favorite by me. She loved this. Hey, Pastor Peggy Jones, good morning to you, Pastor Peggy Jones, to Deacon Derrick King, my brother. He's going to be on at 9. Don't forget to check him out this morning.
1: All right.
0: I come too far to turn around now.

0: come too far, DJ.
1: Yes, 80.
0: Too far. 80 years old. And Mother Annie, thank you for calling in, letting us know you wanted that one there to Mother Pastor Ann Mawson. And thank you to Pastor Kevin Jonah over there in Whiteville, who's got that song in heavy rotation. Yes, in heavy rotation.
1: That's
0: and
1: good.
0: To Miss Victoria, thank you for putting that in heavy rotation on your podcast and radio show. Thank you. Did an interview with her. Mm-hmm. Y'all can go on my Facebook page, Michael Borkin, mm-hmm. and check that out, the interview with Miss Victoria. Check it out, DJ.
1: Yeah.
0: I tell some stuff, just a little bit. I didn't get into everything I would have liked to. And so we're going to be working on some other things. I ain't going to tell you everything that's coming down the pipeline, but just give you a little taste. And so, look, Tuesday, July 14th, our very own, the boss man, Mr. Lafayette Hand, is going to turn 83 years old. 83 years old. This is from your daughter, Rahonda. Happy birthday, boss man.
1: Yeah.
0: Mr. Lafayette, who said he couldn't bail you out until Monday morning. He already knows it's going to take some money to get you out, DJ. So.
1: I got to stay in there the weekend.
0: So you got to stay in there the rest of the weekend. Well, you was on a Sunday, so you wouldn't have had to spend that little bit of time. I tell you what's the truth. And so we're remembering also today, can't forget my father, the late, great Pastor Harold Hard Rock Borkin,
1: yes,
0: July 9th, which July was 9th. This past Thursday. He turned, would have been 83 years old. And you know, he was our morning pastor. And so I had to get in here to say something about my daddy.
1: That's
0: amen.
1: Right.
0: Amen. Right. I'm always going to say something about my
1: always.
0: Daddy and my mama. But we're celebrating my daddy, even though he's gone, and he told me some stuff not to do before he got up out of here.
1: Yeah.
0: He told me don't do that. I've stuck to it. It's hard.
1: I know.
0: Because you wanna remember your parents, but there's some things I just won't do because he asked me not to.
1: Don't do it.
0: And I won't do it. Amen. He before he passed, he told me something, and I've done good. He's been gone 10 years. August 10th will be 10 years. My daddy, yeah, that's how much time has gone by that quick, DJ. 10 years. And his legacy live on through me and my brothers and my mama. And we will carry on. And to others who loved and cherished him, you know, the older I get, the worse it get for me for some odd reason. But anyway, I love him. Amen. He taught me so much that I didn't know then that I know now. Yeah. So much that comes to mind. And who knew, you know, little old Michael was going to be a pastor and preacher one day.
1: Man,
0: you know what I'm saying? That's you know, you don't know. And you know, I think about the time I was in the shower. And I was feeling good. And I was preaching, and he come in the house. I didn't know he was in the house. He said, boy, you need to get on in the pulpit. You know, most people say, I was preaching in the shower.
1: Yeah,

0: I had to preach, son. It was in me. I had to get it out. And it was. Right. He coming down. And so just, you know, just thinking about him today. And before he passed, I was on my way. I was cutting his grass. And him and my mama had come in. And I think she was coming from the grocery store, and he went with her, and he got out the car, and I was cutting his grass, and I was on my way. I'll never forget. I was on my way to Little Rock, Arkansas, and I had to leave, but I wanted to cut his grass before I left because I always liked, you know, he was a stickler. Mr. Lafayette, you know this. I ain't got he was a stickler about that yard, and he didn't want his grass to be, but so I, well, and you got to cut his yard. So I was out there cutting his yard, and he got out the car, and he don't know that he made my day that day. Mm-hmm. He told me, he said, "I'm proud of you." He said, "You are a chip off the old block."
1: All right.
0: Man,
1: that did something to you, didn't it?
0: Oh, man. Some days I can't take it. Mm-hmm. I can't take it some days. Some days I just, you know, and it's the humanistic side, and because some people think you're not human.
1: That's right.
0: But the humanistic side of me come into play, and the tears begin to flow because you miss them.
1: Oh, yeah. Man.
0: And the smile on your face because things they taught you and you know, the joy of love of missing them. So, you know, I just want to share that with my listeners. I don't normally get sentimental
1: it's
0: like
1: all
0: this.
1: Right. It's
0: but,
1: all right,
0: but it's okay. Right, it's okay. I love my father and my mother, and I'm going to talk about them because I wouldn't be in this seat I'm in if it weren't for them. That's the truth about it. And they brought me up the right way. And so it does not leave you. Sometimes when you're about to do wrong, the older you get, when you want to do some things wrong, you remember what mom and daddy told you to do and what they whooped your butt for. You did. Yeah. When you did wrong. And you know, they put these laws in, but that's what some of the young folk need. They need a good butt whooping. Y'all say what y'all want to say. And that need, that, it didn't help me. It made me a better man.
1: That's right.
0: It made me.

0: Think about they talked about, what's that, Joe on Michael Jackson's, what daddy, what his name, Joe?
1: Joe Jackson.
0: Joe Jackson.
1: Yeah.
0: Now, Joe Jackson didn't do no more than our parents did back in the day.
1: Oh, no.
0: They whooped us the same way.
1: Same way.
0: Same way. We got whooped same way. Anything they can get back then, oh, man. I got a shoe thrown at me. Mm. A plate hit me. And they were rough back then, but they taught me something.
1: Not do that no more.
0: They can't do
1: it and, you know, they don't do it to hurt you. Yeah, no. Some of that stuff they did with, you know. You know, they said mental torture, but it didn't mental torture me. I mean, mama make me go out there and get my own switch.
0: Oh, I did that too.
1: You had to do that. Boy, that's the worst one. That's the worst one.

0: they tear me up because I was wrong. Because I didn't do that no more. Nope. Yeah, man. I had a birthday. I got a woman on my birthday. Yeah.
1: Who gets a woman on their birthday?
0: I do.
1: I never heard of that.
0: Man, I took the water hose. I told Tyrone. I said, my dad had whooped me and Tyrone. I told
1: Tyrone. Whooped Tyrone too?
0: Yeah, he whooped Tyrone too. And we took that water hose and we went them girls down. They ain't had no clothes change. Oh, we went them down. We took the water. I told Tyrone. I said, we're going to wet them down today, sir. I said, it's my birthday. Boy, we went them. My boy right to kill us about it. Yes, he did. Oh, no, don't move. Don't move. I tell you. But we remember my dad today. He was just awesome. And I just thank God for him. Talk to Prince. A lot of people don't know Prince know how to work on cars. Yeah, I can work on cars because my daddy, yeah. I work
1: on daddy talked to dad, didn't
0: he? Yeah, he taught me that. Taught me my mama. We had a man to come work on the house recently, and I'm moving. And he took some stuff from up in the house and looked up under there. There were brake shoes up under there. Yeah. But yeah, I got the pop. I took the parts of Savage Yard and got me some money for that. All right. Here's Luther Vandross with his latest new album, Happy in Jesus. New album entitled Lifetime. Go support Pastor Barnes, a real good friend of mine. I've been knowing him pretty much all my life.
1: Yeah.
0: And he used to come and do workshops here in Clinton, my brother Lemanuel. And we'll bring him and Brother Glenn Faison, we'll bring him for the outreach, some of y'all remember that, the outreach youth conference. And Luther would come and he would teach us. So I don't regret any of that upbringing there because I learned so much down through the years with Brother Luther Barnes, Lemanuel, and Brother Glenn Faison. They're real good friends of mine. Here it is, Happy in Jesus.
2: Somebody say yes, Lord. Say yes, Lord. I want to see anybody happy today. Anybody happy in Jesus? Yes. Say yes. Yes, Lord. I want you to put your hand together. Let's have a little church. Come on. Thank you, Lord. Woo! Yes, sir.

this place right here. You put a praise on top of your troubles. Come on, right here, right here. Let's shout on it, come on. You see, you need to know, because it's your the Lord. It's your sin. I'm gonna need some sin right now. Come on, come on.

0: All right, that's been. Malachi Weapon. They signed with Malachi.
1: Yeah, all right.
0: A lot of people didn't know that, but the Gospel Legends are over there with Malachi Records now. So great big shout out to them on their new project. Jesus is the Man is the title of that one, if y'all want to put it in your playlist. But the title of that song there we're playing is Too Good, written by our good friend Bo Peep. Y'all know. Checking on my oldest brother, LaManuel Barkin, the legend.
1: Yes, sir.
0: He's a legend now.
1: He's a legend.
0: He done paid his dues out here. And a lot of people know him from all over the industry.
1: All over.
0: And not only just in the industry, but around here. He played for many of churches. Red Hill, Big Piney Grove, First Baptist. The MLK Choir. And that list goes on and on. He's down there at Fred Evans' old church. He went down there and they left.
1: Okay, what's his name? Okay.
0: Fred Evans. God, I could have told you if I hadn't said it. But anyway, he's down there in Regalwood. Mount Zion.
1: Mount Zion. Okay.
0: Pastor Fred Evans, pastored there till he passed, and did an awesome job down there. So great big shout out to them. Listen, don't forget. Jackson Grove Bible Church of God, we've been running it on the air, a benefit program to help for Sister Shirley of Sharon's Diner. And this is, we're trying to get her back open. Amen.
1: That's right.
0: And we're going to help
1: her.
0: And hey, man, I used to go sit in there, and every time I come in there, she treat me nice, and we enjoyed the food.
1: That's
0: amen.
1: Right.
0: And when Sister Sharon had it, we went there. And now Sister Shirley got it, we're going to go there. We're going to get it back open. Amen. And this is going to be Saturday, July the 18th. Doors going to open at 3 p.m. Start at 4 p.m. at the Jackson Grove Bible Church of God Midway. 254 Sinclair Lake Road, Newton Grove. You know where it's at. And what I need y'all to do is get some money.
1: That's right.
0: I want you to come in there just sitting and enjoy the same, kicking up your feet and shouting, falling on the floor, and don't bring this woman some money. Amen, amen, amen. This woman needs some help. And we, the people, when you need some help, you call somebody.
1: Sure do.
0: And you get help from somebody somewhere.
1: That's right.
0: And so she needs some help, and we're going to help her here on the Prince of Gospel Show and Trinity United Host Church, Little Pine Grove. We're going to help her.
1: We're going to help
0: her. Some of the groups that's going to be there, and thank you to my godmother, Pastor Louise Royal.
1: All right.
0: For opening the doors. She's a member at Jackson Grove.
1: That's right.
0: Amen. And they've been helping, doing what they could do as a church. And now she needs a little more help from the community. And ain't nothing wrong with asking for help. Sensational Gospel Singers of Clinton, the Faison Family of Turkey, Union Hill Community Choir of Dunn, Blessed of Midway, the McLean Sisters of Dunn, Designed for a Purpose, Drew and Renewed of Clinton, First Baptist Male Corporate. Look at all the people that's coming to support Sister Shirley. Billy Ray and the Gospel Heirs of Roseburg, Perry Parker and the Spiritual Heirs. The Gospel Prophets are done.
1: Pastor
0: Michael Booking and the Mighty One. We're coming to have Sister Shirley.
1: That's Saturday coming up.
0: Yeah, this coming Saturday. We need y'all to be in the building.
1: That's right.
0: Let's overfill the place.
1: That's right.
0: And they're going to have some chicken and some other things there for you to eat. Don't go eat. Support. Amen. You want somebody to support you?
1: That's right.
0: When comes your time, amen. Your time coming up.
1: It's coming, Joe.
0: Amen. Your time going to come.
1: That's right.
0: And you're going to want somebody to support you. So we're going to support Sister Shirley and help her get back open.
1: Get it back open.
0: Amen.
1: Yes,
0: we go down there, and I ain't giving them no plug, but I am giving them plug. We go down there and need the waffle. Now we got to go back down to Sister Shirley. And get
1: that's
0: down
1: right.
0: to Sharon Dollar. Amen. Amen. And she right here in downtown. And y'all know over there at the courthouse. I need all y'all over there to work at the courthouse. I need y'all to send a donation. And I'm going to get with Pastor Roy this morning, my godmother, and find out how they can give.
1: That's
0: right. Even if they ain't coming.
1: Right.
0: You ain't got to come.
1: That's right.
0: But you can still give. Amen. Go on that pocketbook.
1: Yeah, I challenge all these churches pastors around here, man. You pastors around here, can y'all come on support it? Like Pastor Morgan said, you ain't got to come.
0: Support.
1: I mean, that's supported. Let's get it back open, y'all. Let's get this.
0: We can do this. Let's show that we can do this. Let's show that we can come together and make this thing happen. We make everything else happen we want to make happen.
1: Sure is.
0: Y'all don't hear me. I ain't going to preach. When I come back,

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1: 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Everybody is treated like somebody because God loves you and we do too. 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All right, that's right. We got to go see Pastor Wilson, and good morning to you, Pastor Wilson, and to your wife and to the church family. Good morning to you all, and pray that all is well on your end. Also, don't forget the North Carolina Prayer Tower, Deliverance Ministry, 79 Leslie Lane, Clinton, North Carolina, Garland Highway, founder and pastor minister Thyra Peterson invites you all. And I saw her. I saw her at the restaurant not too long ago. And she invites you all to come worship with them every Sunday and at 10 a.m. And her phone number, if you want to call for prayer, 910-990-1581. Join them again every Sunday morning. And thank you so much, Pastor Peterson, for being a proud supporter of the Prince of Gospel Show Church Calendar News. Mm-hmm. Church Calendar News, amen. They support this program to help us stay on the air. And I got to say it, I'm grateful unto you.
2: That's right.
1: Thank you. Thank you, Ma Ann, for making sure our churches are, you know, we tell about everything else. Why we can't? 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Thank you for being a proud supporter of the Prince of Gospel Show. 1373 Wilmington Road, Turkey, North Carolina. 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And on that note, we will be there the third Sunday in August. And I got my PA. She's on it from the church. We're getting ready to post where I'm going to be preaching. I got a lot of places we're going to be. But Little Piney Grove Baptist Church, The Grove, we will be coming over to St. Stephen United Holiness Church the third Sunday afternoon at 3 p.m. And yours truly will be bringing forth the message. The first Sunday, we're going to be over at Brown's with my good friend, moderator, vice moderator, Jeffrey Wright, Pastor Jeffrey Wright. We'll be with them for their Friends and Family Day. That's the first Sunday in August at 3 p.m.
2: Okay.
1: And yours truly and Little Piney Grove will be over there with them. And then I want y'all to come and be with us that morning. And that Saturday. Now, remember, I've been telling y'all that Saturday, August the 1st. August the 1st. Somebody say August the 1st so you remember. August 1st. That you're going to get that check that Friday because, you know, let me quit telling folk business. but anyway, August 1st. Okay? We want you to come and be with us at the Grove. We're going to feed you. I got some guys coming out there. They're going to have that chicken. Dick and Dan King posted yesterday, but Dick, I'm going to show you. I know y'all did it yesterday, but we're going to do it. We're going to do it, too. We're going to do it, too, just like y'all did. We're going to have the bouncy houses for the kids. So get the kids, and it's free. Ain't costing you a dime. Just get there to 12. We're going to have a singer. We got bingo. Y'all like to play bingo.
2: Oh, yeah.
1: We got the Bible trivia. And they look down there. Let me tell you something. Down there, little Pine Grove, they get some good prizes. Dude, I don't know where they get these gifts from. Okay. They get some good prizes.
2: Well, I got to come there.
1: Deacon McCoy, Thurman McCoy. Deacon, well, I tell you, you put it on him on that Bible trivia. My deacon going to turn 90 next week. Well, he ain't going to turn 90, my deacon, my chairman. And Deacon McCoy, you put that Bible trivia on. I just got to tell you, man, you put it on him. And my mother, I'm going to tell her she can't be in it. You be the child.

0: That'd be good for them because school starts August the 10th.
1: Yeah.
0: So that'd be right for them to have a little fun.
1: That'd be right for them to have a little fun right before going to school. And they're going to have a – the deacon already told me. He bringing some watermelon for y'all to take home if you want.
0: Take
1: some
0: home?
1: And some cantaloupe. You going to get some fresh watermelon. We got that red. We got the chicken already. I brought a couple boxes already. And they got some ribs. I saw my deacon. My deacon, he left. And he know who he is.

0: to the Grove and be with us. August 1st, I done talked to my best friend. He don't be there. Me and him going to have it out. I done told him. I said, you better be there this year. So I'm looking for you, especially you, to come on out to the Grove and be with us. And thank you again to Deacon Derek King. He told me he's going to be there with me. So I'm looking to have a good time with all of y'all. Last time they wouldn't let me win nothing on bingo, so they gave me something.
1: All right.
0: I went over there to the bingo table to see if I didn't get nothing. The lady had to give me something.
1: But Jordan ain't like bingo. She like paying win prize.
0: Man, them tables be full. We had two tables full. Woo. Sitting over there at the bingo table. And then they have other games. I can't name all the games they have, but they have a bunch of them. We have a good time.
1: That's good.
0: You be up under the tent. And last year, the Lord blessed us to be able to be a little breeze coming through.
1: Oh, yeah.
0: You know what I'm saying? And we was up on the tent. We have tents, so you ain't in and out, son. We be up on the tents and stuff. And so we want you to come on out with us and celebrate with us. We got a lot going on, but we want you to know about it. Because somebody asked me the other day, you ain't told me what's going on, da, da, da. and I was guilty. I hadn't said
1: that. That's right.
0: So I'm here this morning to tell you what's going on down at the Grove. And if you want to come on down, come on down. We'd be glad to have you. And I'm just excited about what God is doing in this season.
1: That's right.
0: As you should be. Amen. And what he is doing. All right, Evander Ruffin, I'm through talking for right now. All right, here it is. LaManya, he said, play a song for me and LaManya Borkin. He said, I went and talked to LaManya. I know you talked to him, Reverend Ruffin. All right, here it is. My oldest brother, his number one hit. This is his number one hit. LaManya Borkin and Company. God is good all the time. Come on.

0: If you're like most people, you may not know the average funeral cost is $10,000 and that most people probably don't have an experience planning a funeral. 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
1: Okay. All right. Okay. Well, look, I'm going to call you back. Okay. All right. Okay. All right. That was my godmother giving me the update. Out of the city market. And it went well. And I was told to tell y'all thank you so much. And she'll see y'all at the church. But if you can, by giving to $ Louise Wall. That's her pastor. She wants everything to go to her, and we're going to make sure everything get done so we can get back open. $ Louise Roy. That's LOUISEROYAL. Mm-hmm. So you got the correct spelling. That's LOUISEROYAL. Let me do it again. $ Now make sure you put the $ in front. Go get them babies. Them babies know how to do it. If you don't know how to do it,

0: Royal, $LouiseRoyal, and that will get to where it need to get to so that we can get our back open. Amen. Right. That's our pastor. Amen. Pastor Louise Royal.
1: Okay.
0: Yeah, yeah. She's a member of Jackson Grove Bible Church of God.
1: Okay.
0: And over there with Elder Samir Skinner. Amen.
1: Oh, yeah, yep.
0: Yeah. And my best friend, Minister Tyrone Stewart. He's over there too. And so she got quite a few preachers over there. All right, we got Pastor Greg coming your way. We got Pastor Greg coming your way here in about 3 minutes. And so we want you to get up, get ready, get your Bibles out. But I got to play this one here for Mr. Lafayette before I get out of here because he got a birthday coming. Mr. Lafayette, you know I got to look out for you. It ain't, this one here is not out on digital platforms yet, but it is out on physical copies. But we're going to do a full release soon. And this one here is Somewhere to Lay My Head. Going out to Minister Patricia Tucker, Mother Geneva Williams. Going out to Reverend Evander Reverend. Going out to Mr. Lafayette. Here it is, Michael Borkin and the Mighty Voice live in Clinton.
2: I said, can we go old school for just a minute? All right, fellas, keep me up so we can...

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2: Good morning, everybody. It's wonderful to be here with y'all again today, and it's always very important that when we go in God's Word that we just fix our mind. I was thinking about that. I was thinking about that now as I was right before we started live. I was thinking about, you know, the importance of it. Just thinking about the way I can share this with you, that it'd be helpful, because it's helpful to me to be a new person, because that's what I'm going to talk about this week, a new man or a new person. But in the Bible and New King James, it says a new man, but the new person you are in Christ, that's very important to know that you are that new person as well. And before we go in, I'm going to do something a little bit different this morning. Before we go into I woke up this morning and looked at the news, and I seen what passed on the Senator Graham from South Carolina. I believe he's from South Carolina. Lindsey Graham. Seen where he passed this morning. Just want to remember his family in prayer. You know, a lot of times we don't really agree with some of the politicians and things they do, or I'm not saying I didn't him or nothing, but either way you go, that's the soul that leaves here. And that's very important this morning that we pray for everybody, even though we don't really understand the things they say. There's some people out there that, you know, that say some things harmful to us, but we need to be in prayer for them. And there's many on our prayer list that Wade, there's several that was mentioned to me yesterday. I want to just remember them, as God knows which ones they are. I've got them written in my prayer book, and I want to pray for all those that are on our prayer list at Wade. And all of you, I want to pray for each one of you that's listening this morning, to whatever is going on in your life, and that God will may just touch you in a mighty way today. And I hope he touches your life. And I had baptism yesterday. Mr. Arnold Edge Jr., he got baptized yesterday, and his son-in-law, Travis Baldwin, he got baptized

0: But that's where I got baptized at Jones's Lake near Elizabethtown. That's where it happened yesterday at 12 o'clock. So be in prayer for them. And as they start their life, their journey, seeking Christ. So let us pray. Heavenly Father, thank you, Lord, for today. And thank you for the wonderful experience yesterday on the baptism. And God, I just can't. There's just so much going on right now. I just can't thank you for all your goodness and your mercy, Lord, that you let me experience with you, God. And you just given me the ingredients, Lord, you putting in me, Lord, to share your word, God, because I don't have it, Lord. I know I don't take credit for nothing because I know I don't have it, God. I need you to pour it in me and to bring it out of me, Lord, because I can't do it. And Lord, I just pray for everyone listening today. I just pray, God, for their circumstances in their life and their family's life, Lord. And I just pray you help them through whatever circumstance they're facing today. And also, I want to ask prayer for all the ones at Wade Baptist this morning at my church at Wade. I just pray, God, you just bless each one, each family that's in that prayer book that's in my Bible. I just pray for each one that was mentioned and needing prayer. And also, God, I just pray for the baby dedication today we're having at Wade as well. I pray for that family, God, that you just bless Madison and Joe after they raise Colton and also Trey. I just pray, God, you just bless this family as they raise them and in a godly environment, Lord, and also their grandparents as well, that you just help them as they help them raise them. And as a congregation, you help us to help them in any way, any circumstance. They may need Colton and also Trey may need help and understanding, Lord, that you will give us the understanding to help them. And thank you, Father, for everything, Lord. And I just pray for the reading and delivering your word. God, you just open my mouth and open my mind with knowledge that I will be able to share with others today, God. In Jesus' name, amen. And as we go into this week, we're in the, it says, in my section in my Bible, it says the new man. And some translations may say the new person. I'm not sure what yours says, but this part, Paul is talking to the church at Ephesus, and he goes on as he last time we were talking about, you know, equipment, like for the church, you know, it's like equipment that you have in your barn or something. You got specific equipment. So he was talking about the different positions in the church. And so now he's in this section right here, he's talking about the new man. And we start in chapter 4, verse 17. And Paul says to the church at Ephesus, he says, "This I say, therefore, and testify in the Lord, that you should no longer walk as the rest of the Gentiles walk, in the fertility of the mind, having their understanding darkened, being alienated from the life of God, because of the ignorance that is in them, because of the blindness of their heart, who being past feeling have given themselves over to the lewdness to work all uncleanness and greediness with greediness. But you have not so learned Christ, if indeed you have heard him and have been taught by him as the truth is in Jesus, and that you put off concerning your former conduct, the old man, which grows corrupt according to the deceitful lust, and being renewed in the spirit of your mind, and that you put on the new man, which was created according to God in true righteousness and holiness. And you look here, as he starts off here, he's talking about the new man. You got to leave that old life. And how do you leave that old life? It's seeking God. And King Solomon, he had prayer in Second Chronicles for his people. You know, he says, and he prayed for his people. And then in Second Chronicles 7:14, God says, if my people who are called by my name will humble themselves and pray and seek my face and turn from their wicked ways, then I will hear them from heaven and I will forgive them their sin and heal their land. And it starts by seeking God, and then God will heal us. It's like, you know, being lost. One time you were lost, you were without Christ. And I know times when I was younger, and I think about times sitting in church thinking that I was right, everything was right, but I was lost. I mean, it's easy to go and get baptized, just like we were just talking about the three baptisms I had yesterday. And I want to make sure I explain. It's one thing that I spoke to the Lord about. I said, Lord, I hope I explain everything the way it should be. But it's just like what we just studied last week about evangelism. It's not for me to, I can explain it, but the recipients have to take it very seriously. They have to take it in their heart. It's nothing I can open their hearts to. So if you're being lost, you have to understand what you lost from. And I always try to explain that. And it's like when I was in school at Charles E. Perry there in Roseboro, one afternoon after school, me and a friend of mine, Stuart Roberts, were going to walk home from school. And instead of going the normal route, you know, downtown, you know, the easy route down the sidewalk, we decided to go in the back of the playground, go back through the woods. And I know there's a path back there to go there, but as we're going down that path, I got off the wrong path, and Stuart got ahead of me, and I lost me. And when he lost me, I was lost. I was lost for a while. I remember that, and that's one of the few things I remember about my childhood, but I do remember being lost, and I was scared. My parents were scared because I wasn't home yet. And I was scared what's going to happen when I got home because I didn't do as I should do. So you have to, one time in your life, to receive Christ. When you receive Christ, you have to know that you were lost. So it's like when you get that new life, it's like a change of life. I spoke about this at my church at Wade last week about my gallbladder. When I had my gallbladder removed, I did not see them removed. I was there, but I didn't see the doctor remove it. I didn't see it afterwards. He did something with it. I don't know what he did with it when he took it out, but it was gone. And I can feel the difference from it. Things changed that day, just like in the new life. God removed the old spirit and put a new spirit within me. It's something I cannot explain. I didn't see it happen, but I know it happened because the change came in me. That's same with you. And twice in Jesus' conversation with Nicodemus in John chapter 3. You can write these verses down if you like to keep notes. And Nicodemus, when he went spoke to Jesus, Jesus stressed the truth that one must be born again to enter the kingdom of God. And John, that's in John chapter 3. Unless you are born again, you won't see the kingdom of God. And being born once makes us a children of Adam. And being children of Adam, we share corruption. You know what corruption? That's the sin. And we need a second birth. You say, what is that? Just like Nicodemus, he didn't understand what it was. We need a second birth, a spiritual birth. We need to make us children, that makes us children of God. We must be born again. We must have a change of heart and a change of spirit. Your spirit is changed. It's like in Ephesians chapter 2 and previously that we've studied in verses 1 through 5 where Paul tells the church of Ephesus, and you had been quickened who were dead in trespasses and sin, wherein time past ye walked according to the course of this world, according to the prince and power of the air, the spirit that now worketh in children of disobedience, among whom also we all had all conversation in times past in the lusts of the flesh, fulfilling desires of the flesh, of the mind, and were by nature the children of wrath, even as others. But God, who is rich in mercy, is great in love, wherewith he loved us. In verse 5 he says, even when we were dead in sins, had quickened us together with Christ. And by grace we were saved. It's nothing that I can do that does that. And the Holy Spirit tells us when we're walking away from grace. Think about the safety features on your car. If you think about how they have changed the past several years since we were children. I know I've got one on my truck. It's like an alarm. It's like an alarm. It's on the, it picks up things that coming at me, like from front, the rear, and the side. And the last other week, I had a car coming to the side. I mean, I heard something go ding, ding, ding, ding, ding, and some alarm in my car let me know that a car was coming to the side of me as I was backing up. So we have alarms in us, too, when we become Christians. And Paul tells the church of Ephesus in chapter 4, verse 17, he says, then I say, therefore, and testify in the Lord, that you should no longer walk as the rest of the Gentiles walk, in the futility of your mind. No walk, he means, he says here, no longer walk just as believers are to walk in a manner worthy of Christ. They are not to walk in the ways of the former life. Can't go back to the same old you. Believers, in new life in Christ involves a change in direction and conduct, and that's important. It's like GPS on my truck. It picks it up. It'll pick up when I crank up, which actually comes through my phone. It'll pick up. It'll say Wade Baptist so many miles from my home. The same thing it used to say a few months ago before I become pastor at Wade is it's a Beaver Dam Baptist so many miles. It picks it up. I have a new direction now. And now when I go out of my driveway, I turn left instead of right. Because used to, I would turn right to go towards Beaver Dam, go through Roseboro. But now I turn left to go to Wade, North Carolina, to Wade Baptist. So it's a change in direction. You don't walk in that way. You don't drive that way. For fruitfulness of their mind, when they lived apart, it's when the church at Ephesus lived apart from God. The Gentiles mean the unbelievers. The entire way of thinking is ineffectual, distorted by the power of sin. You don't have that no more. It's like running water through a clogged pipe. It won't go. It won't go nowhere. We cannot talk to God like this, and it puts our fellowship with Him in trouble, because it's like an example I used last week. I don't know why it came up to me. I'm thinking about it now. I'm thinking about the washing machine that we once had. I tried to wash clothes. I pushed a button for the water to start filling up, and it wouldn't go nowhere. It wasn't doing nothing. And when I got to thinking about it, I said, there's got to be something that's stopping it. So I pulled off the hose on the back, and I started looking to, and there was a strainer in there. Well, a friend of mine told me about that. I forgot to mention that Wade last week, but a friend of mine told me about that it could have been a strainer and back there on that hose, and I pulled it off, and it was a little bit of strainer, and there was rust in that strainer because it had hard water. So I emptied that strainer out, cleaned it out, put it back in, pushed the button, water started going in the washing machine. Just like us, we have to remove that corrupt, that rust from our life so we can live a Christian life. That's what he's telling you. It's got to be a change of your mind. And verse 18, alienated, Gentiles were not excluded from Israel. Let me put that right. Gentiles were not only excluded from Israel, they were cut off from their very life. Why? Because their ignorance of God and their ways they led, being separated from God. In verse 18, where he says their understanding was darkened. They didn't understand the things of God, being alienated from the life of God, because their ignorance that is in them, because of the blindness of their heart. And they needed reconciliation. Because of this, they needed reconciliation. The hardness of the heart, the Gentiles' exclusion from the life of God resulted not only from their ignorance, but from their willful and stubborn rejection of Him. Rejection. And that's a very dangerous part in a person's life today. If you're rejecting Christ, if the Holy Spirit is dealing with you today to make that change in your life and come to Him and lead a life of sin, that's a dangerous place to be. You need to go to Him. And that's what He's telling them is, you know, you cannot reject Him and live a Christian life. You can't do that. In verse 19, who being past feeling has given themselves over to lewdness, to the work of uncleanness and greediness. Gave himself over refers to rejecting God and His ways. Like Romans 1:24, therefore God gave them up in the lusts of their hearts to impurity, to the dishonoring of their bodies among themselves. Romans 1:24 states that because humanity rejected the knowledge of God in favor of adultery, God gave them over to the sinful desires. This resulted in degrading nation and dishonor of their bodies. In verse 20, we see, but you have not so learned Christ. And verse 21, if indeed you have heard Him and have been taught by Him as the truth is in Jesus. Verse 20, first, if you learn Christ refers not only to conversation but and faith, but the activity of learning about Him. Know Him deeply. And that's very important, you know, and I, as I shared last week at Wading, next month, I plan to do a study on Jesus. We're going to go in the book of John, which I'm going to do a men's Bible study on it too at our church, but you're welcome to join in. I don't know if I do it Facebook Live or not, but anyway, I just want to make sure that people know Jesus. Now, somebody could have told me about Jesus growing up, and I could have told you, I don't even know if I could have told you his name, but I could have said the name, but I didn't know him. It's very important to know who you're following. Just like I was talking about Stuart Roberts, I followed him through the woods. I trusted Stuart that he would get me there safely. But when I lost the way, the side of him, I got lost. When you lose the side of Jesus, you get lost. In verse 21, if you need, indeed, the Greek expression here, used here, is sometimes translated using a conditional statement. But in actuality, it implies confidence. Paul's point is that his audience doesn't know and follow Christ. The same expression in Ephesians 3:2, he says, surely you have heard about the administration of God's grace that was given to me for you. Many people have heard about God's grace but still struggle with coming to him. Does that make sense? You know, you can say, I got something for you, but if you don't come and get it, it's no good. It's just going to rot or whatever. It's not going to help you none. In verse 22, the former life, I'm going to have to do this quickly. The former life refers to life under influence of the evil one, the devil and stuff. And the old man, the human nature, is the former life before following Christ. Self-destructing. When you go that way, when you go back to the former life, you're just self-destructing. Understand, I want to make sure I help you understand this. Yes, when you get saved, you have two natures. You have two natures still. You have your brand new nature, but there's just enough your old nature is there that you can fall back in that. It's like a story I heard about this old fisherman come to town. About he had a two dogs. He had a black and a white dog. The black dog and the white dog, and he would bet with the local people there that which one would win a fight. He would fight the dogs, but the dogs fighting. And he'd always win. And people wondered, how do you win? And somebody came to him and asked him that. He said, well, when I place my bet on the one I want to win, I feed that one. The one I want to win, the one I don't want to win, I don't feed. So they're weak. That's the same way with our spirit. We have one that we feed is the one that overrules us. And we need to feed our spirit with God's word, if that makes sense. And verse 24, put on the new man. Paul, imagery of the changing. It's like changing the clothes. Each morning we change clothes. We go to wherever we're going, like work or wherever. It's like a changing of clothes. In verse 25, members of one another relates to believers being of the body of Christ. You remember we talked about the other week about the body. You have the head and the body. Christ is the head of us. He's the decision maker. And we're the body, and we perform what he has us to do. In a believer's baptism, as we had yesterday, a believer's baptism is a public act of immersion in water because of personal confession of faith in Jesus Christ. It serves as an outward symbol of spiritual cleansing, identifying the believers with the death and burial and resurrection of Jesus. As we go into baptism, it's showing the world that we have turned from a past life that we used to live in a new life, and to live in a new life with Christ. So if you ever have any question about baptism, or you'd like to get baptized or something, and if I can help you with that, I try to. But most importantly, I mean, that's important. That's an important part too. But the first part is to make yourself that you're saved and you're right with God. And then go in baptism, showing the world that you have changed from this old person that we just talked about to a new person. So I hope this has helped you some. If you have any questions, please call me or text me. I love y'all. I hope y'all have a wonderful day. If you don't have a church family, come join us at Wade Baptist this morning. Love you. Bye.
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5: 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Now here's the Reverend Robert Kivett. Yes, we do.

Greetings in Jesus' name. What a beautiful day to be serving God. And by the Nealums, when I make it to the other side.

you're going to make it to the other side. If you aren't, you know there is the attitude in adversity is my thought for today. And we just need to be looking and expecting. And there's so many people that has called in for prayer, and God knows exactly what the need is out there. Father, in Jesus' name, you know exactly what America needs through Washington, Sampson County, Clinton, and everywhere that we are in adversity. And now, Lord, just help the people to be expecting to be delivered. And, Lord, bless those in the hospitals, on the beds of affliction, and the rest homes, nursing homes, retirement centers, the boy and girls homes, Lord, and all of our judiciary sections, and the people, Lord, that is working for to hold us all together. We just love you and thank you for what you, your loving kindness and your faithfulness, in Jesus' name. And just think, I choose the Lord. Who do you choose today?

Who do you choose? Amen. And my thought today would be, as I said, attitude in adversity. And remember when the prophet was praying in Habakkuk, the third chapter, it says, although the fig tree shall not blossom, neither shall fruit be in the vines, the labor of the olive shall fall or fail, and the field shall yield no meat, the flock shall be cut off from the fold, and there shall be no herd in the stalls. Yet I will rejoice in the Lord. I will joy in the God of my salvation. You know, in the New Testament, it says, the joy of the Lord is your strength. And all of us have challenges. Amen. I had some crossfires this morning, and I just says, thank you, Lord. You're going to help me through this. Amen. And so it's our attitude in adversity that we get strength and courage and might to stand, just stand there and just take a stand. We all face challenges, difficulties, and times when things don't go just like we like it. God doesn't need these storms. He don't send them. But he will allow us to go through certain things in order to shape our character and prove our faith. Have you ever been tried? Really, it's in our times of difficulty that we grow and develop. Just remember our men in service. They don't put them on the firing line till they've been trained. And God does the same for us. God wants to use us through tough times in our lives to do a work in us. And he wants us to be strengthened and develop our attitude in times of adversity. See how we get along with it. And it's the evidence of our maturity. We're going to treat people right even when we're being mistreated. We're going to stay full of joy even when the bottom falls out. Have you ever reached up to touch it? Amen. Are we going to be faithful even in the dry seasons of our lives when we don't see anything good happening? And it may take more effort and it may take harder work to keep a good attitude. But remember, attitude and faith in God is the key to your promotion. It goes together. And remember, as you keep the positive attitude of faith in God and expectancy, even in times when things is rough and hard and deep, God will deliver us and move us forward to the destiny that he's calling us and prepared us to go. Try him, and you'll see that even in these hard adversities, we will be the cream of the crop. Amen. And just remember, we get graded too, and we got to stretch. So, you know, they say take exercise, you know, to be strengthened. Well, we're going to have to stretch our faith to get it to work. Amen. But just remember, what we go through is going to mean what a time. God bless you till next Sunday.

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5: Mrs. Betty Underwood Faircloth, 74, of Salemburg, died Thursday, July 9th. 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Butler Funeral Home of Roseboro is in charge of her arrangements. Samuel Glenn Parrish, 83, of Benson, died Thursday, July 2nd. Funeral services for Samuel Parrish will be held today at 3 o'clock at the Weston Dunn Funeral Home. The family will receive friends prior to the services beginning at 2. Weston Dunn Funeral Home of Benson is in charge of his arrangements. Pamela Ann Norris Griffin, 71, formerly of Clinton, died Saturday, July the 4th. Memorial services for Pamela Griffin will be held Thursday, July the 30th, beginning at 2 o'clock at the First Methodist Church in Clinton. The family will receive friends following the services at the funeral home. Crumpler Honeycutt Funeral Home is in charge of her arrangements. Zelda Faye Steinauer, 87, of Newton Grove, died Tuesday, July 7th. Funeral arrangements for Zelda Steinauer are incomplete and will be announced by Dunn Funeral Home of Newton Grove.
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3: Jethro, his father-in-law, the priest of Midian, and he led the flock to the backstage or backside of the desert and came to the mountain of God, even to Horeb. And the angel of the Lord appeared unto him in a flame of fire out of the midst of the bush. And he looked, and behold, the bush burned with fire, and the bush was not consumed. And Moses said, I will now turn aside and see this great sight, why the bush is not burnt. And when the Lord saw that he turned aside to see, God called unto him out of the midst of the bush and said, Moses, Moses. And he said, Here am I. And he said, Draw not nigh hither. Put off thy shoes from off thy feet, for the place whereon thou standest is holy ground. And moreover, he said, I am the God of thy father, the God of Abraham, and the God of Isaac, and of the God of Jacob. And Moses hid his face, for he was afraid to look upon God. And I would pray God's blessing on the reading of the word, and I'd like to welcome you again if you're visiting today. God bless you for being here. We appreciate seeing each of you. A woman was, as I was preparing for Father's Day message and trying to see which route, direction I was going to go, I read a little story, and a woman was preparing to cash her husband's paycheck when she realized that her husband had not endorsed the check. And her little four-year-old daughter was there with her, and so she said, Honey, come here. She said, take this upstairs to Daddy and have him to put his name on it and bring it right back to Mommy. So she took off upstairs the check and went up, came right back down, and she proudly handed the check to her mama, and she said, I knew his name, Mama, so I did it myself. And on the back of the check, she had written D-A-D in large letters and handed it back to her. Well, today is Father's Day, and my sermon, I hope, focuses on dads. And the most importantly fact, I hope it will be focused on the faith of our fathers. Now, our text today has an interesting comment by God that we see there. We're speaking to Moses, and to give you a little introduction of what's going on, speaking to Moses at the burning bush, God declared, he said, I am the God of your father, the God of Abraham, the God of Isaac, and the God of Jacob. Now, God was declaring that his relationship to the Israelites was based on the fact that the faith of the fathers was of Abraham.

0: father of all those who have faith in Christ. And I may need to ask a question here. Say, well, wait a minute. Jesus said, God is my Father. He's my Heavenly Father. And maybe someone say, well, and God is way more important and valuable than Abraham is. So what is this about Abraham being my Father? Well, in the Romans, it's basically saying that Abraham is a father figure to us. When Paul wrote to the Corinthians in 1 Corinthians chapter 4, verse 15, he told them, he said, I became your father in Christ through Christ Jesus through the gospel. Now, Paul was saying that he became their father figure as an example of how to live like Christ. Now, if you don't know what a father figure is, try to pull up on YouTube or whatever, the Andy Griffith Show. There's one of the best ones of the series is when Ernest T. Bass, it's one that's based on him, and he tells Miss Helen, he says, you're my mother figure. And he tells Andy that you're my father figure. And that was one of the best episodes that I ever watched. I really like that. Talking about father figure, I have pastored during my ministry, 56-year ministry, I've pastored 4 churches. In every church that I have pastored, there have been men who have been father figures to me. And I feel like that I have been very blessed. I've told it many a time. I didn't have, my father was not around when I was growing up. I did have a wonderful granddaddy and uncle. And I've had a lot of wonderful men, not only in the churches that I pastor, but I did want to bring that out because I have, as a pastor, I have been very fortunate in each church to have good men. I felt like good, honest men. Of course, you'll always, men, I'll tell you, you'll always find somebody that don't, you know, may not think you're wonderful or whatever. I've known some men that I thought were the tops and all, and then run in one day and somebody wanted to down them or whatever. Well, that's just life. I think ignorance on a lot of people, you know. We have our opinions. I was listening to a lady yesterday coming on the radio, 89.5 down in Lumberton area, whatever, and she had said something about the vote that's coming up, you know, concerning their gaming or whatever it's called. And she said, now, that was my opinion. That was not the radio. This was my opinion. She made that clear. And we have to in life. People have opinions, and we're not, everybody's not liked by everybody. Now, there's somebody that's always can find a fault. But I'm thankful that I've had men in my life that I have looked to. I have trusted them. I have relied on their advice and their guidance. That's why I appreciate our deacon board so very much, not only here, but in the other churches that I've been blessed to have some good deacons that I felt like had the church at heart, on their minds. And we've always had a deacon board that I felt like kind of covered the whole church congregation, that somebody could identify with them. But I especially appreciate how not only deacons in the churches, but other men that I've known in the church and out of the church in my life that really I have to give honor to them for being a father figure to me. And so in the same way, Abraham is our father figure as Christians. We should look to him to see what faith looks like. Now, what's interesting in our passage in Exodus is that God expands on that. He doesn't just say that he is the God of Israel's father Abraham, but also of their fathers Isaac and Jacob. Those three names, Abraham, Isaac, and Jacob, show up together 33 times in Scripture. At the end of his life, Joseph said to his brothers, he says, I am about to die, but God will visit you and bring you up out of this land to the land that he swore to Abraham, to Isaac, and to Jacob. In Genesis 50. Just before the Israelites are to enter the promised land, Moses says, see, I have set the land before you. Go in and take possession of the land that the Lord swore to your fathers, to Abraham, to Isaac, and to Jacob, in Deuteronomy chapter 1. In 2 Kings 13, he declares, the Lord was gracious to God's people, and had compassion on them, and he turned toward them because of his covenant with who? Abraham, Isaac, and Jacob. And in Acts chapter 3, moving in the New Testament, Peter declares, the God of Abraham, the God of Isaac, and the God of Jacob, the God of our fathers, glorified his servant Jesus, whom you delivered over and denied in the presence of Pilate, when he had decided to release him. So it's like God, and when I read it, and when I try to read it with understanding and studying it, it's like God is wanting to say, remember these names. These names are important. Remember these names. Remember Abraham, Isaac, and Jacob. God was the God of these three men, and these three men were the fathers or the father figures of God's people. So the question is, why do their names show up together 33 times in Scripture? What was it about these three men that God wanted us to see? Why are they held up for us as father figure? Well, here's my thoughts on this. First of all, I believe that God grouped these three men together to show us how we ought to live by faith. Granted, Abraham gets top billing. And Abraham is the example of living by faith. But all three of these men were men of faith. God interacted with each one of them. God made promises to each one of them. And we're told that he was their God. Like I said, Abraham, Isaac, and Jacob were all men of faith, but they lived out their faith in distinctly different ways. Now, to go back and say, you know, there was a reason I believe that these names were connected together. I believe there's a reason. And anything, when you read in the Bible and there's a particular subject and there's a lot of time spent on that subject, when you see it come up over and over again, I feel like you need, and that applies to anything in life. I mean, if you got a warning about something over and over and over again, you better pay attention to that warning. And so any subject in the Bible that there's a lot of time spent on, there was a reason for it, and I believe there's a lot of time spent on these, Abraham, Isaac, and Jacob, to teach us something. We can learn from them. And so I want to look at these three men. Now, Abraham, for example, he was a man with an aggressive, what I would call an aggressive faith. He was a visionary. In Hebrews chapter 11, verses 8 and 10 through 10, it tells us, by faith Abraham obeyed when he was called to go out to a place that he was to receive as an inheritance. And he went out, not knowing where he was going. By faith, he went to live in the land of promise, as in a foreign land, living in tents with Isaac and Jacob, heirs with him of the same promise. For he was looking forward to the city that has foundations, whose designer and builder is God. Now, so God said to Abraham, he said, go. He told Abraham to go. And Abraham packed up his family. And what did he do? He went. Even though he didn't know where he was going, he was attuned to God's voice and his instruction. God said go, and so he packed up and he went. He was listening, but he went because he had faith in God's promises. And I think this is neat. Everywhere, you'll notice, everywhere that Abraham went, he built something. Do you know the first thing that Abraham built when he got to the promised land? He built an altar. That tells me something. Because he is put before us so much, and it seems like that we're called to look at him as an example and to follow maybe his lead. Everywhere he went, he built an altar. After that, everywhere he pitched his tent, he built altars. He built those altars because he wanted to worship God wherever he lived. And altars were Abraham's way of living out his faith. So what does that tell me? I think it tells me that I need to spend more time at an altar. I need to make me an altar somewhere. And you know, you don't have to just rely on the front of the church. Some people say we don't have an altar anymore. Well, anywhere here, but I know what they're talking about. Churches used to have kneeling pads down, and they have a railing that would help you get down and getting up but that really doesn't bother me. I can make an altar. I tell her in the woods beside the stump. I've done it many a time. You can make an altar standing in your kitchen out washing dishes. I've seen my grandmother do that many times. Wash, work, be working, but praying just as hard as she could pray and name it. She was, what is that word, multitask. She knew how to multitask. She could pray for you and everybody across this world and get her work done. She didn't have to set anything aside, and I believe her words, her prayers were heard just as much if she'd been off somewhere in the prayer time. So Abraham was teaching us something, that an altar is something very important in our life. Now we come to Isaac. Well, Isaac built altars too. But he seems to have been a little more laid back than Abraham was. He's not as aggressive in his faith. We don't see him as the visionary that we did Abraham. Isaac was kind of satisfied with life just the way it is. He didn't really go anywhere. He didn't really do anything. He just pitched his tent. He loved his wife, and he raised sheep. But Isaac's faith was still, I believe, a thing to admire, because he believed in a God who listened to prayer and did something. In Genesis chapter 25, verse 21, Isaac prayed to the Lord for his wife because she was barren. And the Lord granted his prayer, and Rebekah, his wife, conceived. Isaac believed in prayer, And he believed in a God who answered prayer. And so I think that was an example. Isaac was a man who lived his faith. Then we come to Jacob. Jacob was a little different. Jacob built a couple of altars, but Jacob was more into pillars. He erected pillars, remembering things that God had done. There's nothing wrong with erecting the pillars. That was an act of faith. But Jacob had a character flaw, you'll remember. He took advantage of people. Jacob was the type of a person that would manipulate people, folks. He even tried to manipulate God. In Genesis chapter 28, verses 20 through 22, Jacob made a vow saying, he said, "If God will be with me and will keep me in this way that I go and will give me bread to eat, and clothing to wear, so that I come again to my father's house in peace, then the Lord shall be my God. And this stone which I have set up for a pillar shall be God's house. And of all that you give me, I will give you a full tenth to you." So now what's going on here? Jacob is telling God, he said, "If you'll do what I ask, then you'll be my God." Seems like there's a little something wrong with that. I don't know about you, but it seems like, I mean, he was bartering. And then he said, "Then I'll give you a tenth of my income." Let's go over that again. Jacob's telling God, "If you will do what I ask, then I'll do." Basically, Jacob tried bargaining with God, and God lets him get away with it. Why? God let him get away with this because even though Jacob tried to control God, it was still an act of faith. Jacob believed that God was there, and he believed God had the power to do things in his life. And even though Jacob tried to control God, you know what happened? God ended up controlling him. And I think there's a lot of people, a lot of us that I can identify with Jacob. I wonder how many times if you have ever prayed and say, "God, if you'll just do so and so, I'll do something." You see what I'm saying? I've done it millions of times in my life. I mean, I really thought that was kind of the way it was supposed to be, you know. But I'm finding out in deeper Bible study and all that. But I found out also, praise God, thank you, Jesus, hallelujah, glory to God. I found out that even though I don't get it always just right, and I don't, I maybe my wording is wrong, and I get the cart before the horse, that God can still control me. And I think that's one of the reasons that Jacob was in this group. And I believe that's why God kept calling their names and hoping that somebody somewhere would have sense enough said, now he's putting a lot of attention on these men for some reason. And so, and then we go to look and investigate and say, well, God is trying to tell us something in his word. Now, any Bible student will tell you that Abraham, Isaac, and Jacob had flaws. They all did. And let me tell you something. We've all got flaws too, all of us, every one of us. But this is the important thing. Despite all the flaws that they had, God worked with them. He worked with the faith that these men had, and in time, he turned their lives around and he became the God of Abraham, Isaac, and Jacob. Now, the question is this. Which father figure do you seek to be? Are you like Jacob? Do you believe God is there, but you still have your own agenda in life? You want what you want, but not necessarily what God wants, and you believe that God can help you get what you want. That's not the best level of faith, really. It's kind of an entry-level kind of faith. But that kind of faith is a start. And God can, I can tell you, God can work with that. And then there's Isaac. Are you like Isaac? Isaac was a good man. He took care of his family. He took care of a business. And Isaac's faith led him to be a man of prayer. Is that you? But as important as it is or was to be a man of prayer, Isaac really didn't really do anything, and that's sort of disappointing. Or maybe we'll come to Abraham. Are you like Abraham? Are you Abraham now? Abraham's one you want to pattern after. Abraham was aggressive in his faith. And so the question is, do you actively try to be God's man and do what God wants you to do or have you to do? Abraham got top billing of these three men, I think, because Abraham was the example of how we need to live by faith. This is the guy who you want the most be like. But God, thank God, I believe what I've seen from this and how it spoke to me is that God can work with anybody as long as you have some kind of faith. If you show some kind of faith, God can work with you. And these three men, Abraham, Isaac, Jacob, all lived a life that reflected at least some kind of faith. Now, men, you are called to be a father. You're called to be father figures to your family and to others. If you're a man of any kind of faith, God's looking for you. But God probably won't want to leave you the way you are, like Abraham, Isaac, Jacob. God will begin to make changes in your life. And isn't that a wonderful thing? The fact that we don't have to stay just like we are. That God can move in our lives. I read a recent story of a pastor, and he was telling a story that caught my attention of his daddy. And he said that his daddy was not a great man of faith. But his daddy did have some faith. But it was a very tenuous type faith. The pastor said that like God was here and God could do things, but his daddy, to God was over here, and it seemed like his daddy was always over here somewhere. He was not right in the perfect will of God. But he went on to tell about him being at church one day. He said he didn't know if it was something that was said in a prayer. He didn't know if there was something said in a song, or maybe it was something that was said in the sermon. But that day when the invitation was given at the service, his daddy got up and he went down to the altar and he gave his heart to Jesus. He said they left the church, and on the way home, said his daddy began to cry. He just started crying uncontrollably. He pulled off the shoulder of the road, and he just sat there for a few minutes, and it sounded like he just bawled his heart out. Weep, cry. And when he got done, he pulled on back on the road and went on home. But this pastor said that he'd often heard his mama say that from that day on, she never heard that daddy or that father, that husband. She never heard him say another cuss word. She never saw him drink another beer. And she said that that dad began to take his faith in God seriously. And he was never the same again. I want to close by sharing something I stumbled upon while searching for the phrase, the God of, hoping to find other places where God said that he was the God of someone other than Abraham and Isaac and Jacob. And I found that God was said to be the God of David. He was the God of Hezekiah. He was the God of Elijah. But then I saw something that was unique. In Micah chapter 7, verse 7, it says, I will look to the Lord. I will wait for the God of my salvation. My God will hear me. God wasn't just the God, folks, of Abraham. He wasn't just the God of Isaac. He wasn't just the God of Jacob. What was it?
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2: Good morning. We are praying that you are having a good and blessed day of worship. This is Pastor Don Myers, former pastor of Chapabada Bay at Lanier's Campground in Surf City, North Carolina. After 43 years of ministering there, I returned home, and now I serve as associate pastor of Christ Ministry Church here in Clinton, North Carolina. We at Christ Ministry Church, located at 2741 Turkey Highway, Clinton, North Carolina, invites you to join us today in worship of our God. 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
3: Sown. Seed sown. Because the seed have been sown, and they will be sown. But we're going to be hearing from our Lord Jesus Christ out of the book of Luke. It's going to be him speaking about a sower that went forth to sow. And it goes like this. A sower went out to sow his seed, and as he sowed, some of the seed fell by the wayside, and it was trodden down, and the fowls of the air devoured it. And some of the seed fell upon a rock, and as soon as it was sprung up or sprouted, it withered away because it lacked moisture. And some fell among thorns, and the thorns sprang up with it and choked it. And in verse 8 it says, other fell on good ground and sprang up and bare fruit 100-fold. And then I think that Jesus perhaps could have paused just for a moment to let that sink in. And then he made a statement. He said, he that hath ears to hear, let him hear. Now, that's got nothing to do with sowing seed, but it's a statement that Jesus made. And it's a profound statement because some people can't hear what he just got through saying. Some because they don't want to, and some because they don't believe it, so they won't receive it. In fact, he gave four examples of seed being sown. And only one of the examples that he gave was profitable. The other three was not profitable. Well, this falls right in line with what he said somewhere else concerning those that would enter into heaven. He said, few there be that enter in, but many there be that go astray. And so we're right on target here with what Jesus in his word says. And then we're going to go to verse 9 after he has finished giving his little parable concerning the sower that went forth to sow. It says in verse 9, and his disciples asked him, saying, what might this parable be? What are you saying, Jesus? What are you talking about? We don't understand what you're saying. Well, see, that goes right along with he that hath ears, let him hear. Now, his disciples had already been with him a while. And there's people today that will tell you that they've been with Jesus for a while, but yet you can't get them to testify. You can't get them to witness. You can't get them to do this or that or the other. So it makes you wonder a little bit, don't it? And he says, unto you it is given to know the mysteries of the kingdom of God, but to others in parables, that seeing they might not see, and in hearing they might not understand. So my friends, there are many people that will pick up the word of God and they'll just flip somewhere perhaps and they'll start reading and they'll have no idea what they're reading. They might open up to all the bagats. I don't know. They may be opening up to something in Revelations that's talking about a horrible beast, or perhaps in the book of Daniel that's talking about beast and stuff like that. And they may be confused and they'll look at it and they say, well, I don't understand this, and they'll just lay it down. And then they're less likely to pick it up again, but perhaps they will. But that falls again in line with the parable of the sower. Jesus himself is the sower of the seed. And the seed that he sowed is his word, the words that he speaks. And we see from his own explanation that 3 out of the 4 places where the seed fall don't do any good. Only one, in his example, flourishes and bears fruit. So you can carry, as Brother Donnie spoke earlier, your witness to many people. And the majority of them will be a negative result. But you don't know which one it'll be. It's up to God and his word and the seed and what kind of heart it sows in. You don't know the heart of the place you sow seed. But God knows it. And if it's good ground, you can sow that seed and it'll bear fruit. And that is one of your rewards as a good soldier of the cross. Now, he says in verse 11, he explains the parable to his disciples. And he does this because it's given to them to understand and to know about the kingdom of God. He says, the parable is this. The seed is the word of God. And the word is Jesus, because Jesus is the word made flesh. So Jesus is talking about sowing himself, the word of God. In other words, putting himself into the lives of people through the word. And so when they reject the word, they're rejecting Jesus. And when they reject Jesus, they're rejecting God. And you play an important part in someone's salvation by being a faithful witness. Whenever Jesus speaks, it's a seed sown. When you share his word, it's a seed sown. So be a sower. In verse 12, he said to his disciples, those seed by the wayside are they that hear, people that hear the word of God. Then cometh the devil and taketh away the word out of their hearts, lest they should believe and be saved. So these people, they just simply reject the word of God. Why? Well, the devil's involved. And how is the devil involved? Can he overpower the word? No. It's just that he has been in power so long in the hearts and the lives of the people that heard the word that they will not release his word, the words of Satan, the ways of Satan. They will not release them and allow the word of God to take root. So, as Flip Wilson used to say, the devil made me do it. No, you let the devil get away with it. The devil didn't make you do it. You give the devil free reign in your heart, in your life. Yeah. Don't blame something on him that you're guilty of. Amen. Now, so he goes on to verse 12, and he says, those seed by the wayside are they that hear, then cometh the devil and taketh away the word out of their hearts, lest they should believe and be saved. Now, we've covered that one, so we're going to move on to the next one. Remember now, it's not the devil in power, it's you empowering the devil. This is simply unbelievers that reject God's word. They're not and have not ever been saved. They, the seed on the rock, are they which when they hear receive the word with joy, and these have no root, which for a while believe, and in time of temptation fall away. Well, there's a word that's often used, and I suppose it's not wrong to use it. It's not an error. It's the term backsliders. There are many people that have backslid from serving the Lord. There was one individual that I'm aware of, and he was accused of having both not only the knees of his blue jeans wore out, but the seat of his pants from backsliding. So he would slide backwards with his seat of his pants and slide forward on his knees, back and forth, back and forth. That was his record. Well, nevertheless, the seed does have an effect on these people, and they love it. They fall in love with it, it seems, right to start off with. But there's just no root there. There's no root. There's such a strong draw from the world, from the earth, from the ways of this world, and the joys of the fun of sins and all those things, that they keep one side of the heart and one in the other side of the heart. And first thing you know, the evil side wins and they slide backwards, and you'll see them fall away. They'll quit coming to church and assembling together with you. You can call on them, and they always have something else that they've got to do right now. They had put it off long enough, but they've just got to go do it right now, and they don't have time for God. Well, those are the ones that don't have any root. There's no net depth to them. And these are the kind of people you don't want to lend any of your money to either, because they'll forget about that too. They'll slide back away from you. Yes, sir. If you ever want to get someone out of your life that's irritating and troubling you and everything, loan them some money. Yes, sir. You loan them some money, you won't be troubled with them anymore. I don't know, some of those come back for second helpings. I don't know. Verse 14. And Jesus says to his disciples, and that which fell among thorns are they which, when they have heard, go forth and are choked with cares and riches and pleasures of this life and bring no fruit to perfection. So these, in verse 14, among the thorns, are people that, if asked, they say, yeah, I'm a Christian. Yeah, I go to church. Yeah, I give tithes sometimes. once in a while anyway, whenever I'm able. Can I go help at the church this week? No, there's something going on in my life I can't pull away. But I'll be there Sunday morning. You can count on that. And they'll show up Sunday morning, but you won't see them the next six Sunday mornings. And they go through life professing Christianity, talking about Jesus. Oh, they'll even say, God is good, God is great. Let us thank for this food. Now let's eat. Let me tell you something. Those little memorized prayers for lunch or breakfast or dinner or whatever, they're fine to get a small child into the learning habit of being thankful to God and giving thanks in prayer. But if you're, I would say, a teenager or up, you've outgrown those kind of prayers. Be thankful. Give God praise with sincerity, not with a memorized children's prayer. So Jesus is talking to his disciples. Now he's covered those three. And the thorns that these spring up in, they grow up together. And this falls in line with the scripture where Jesus said, you will hold to one master and despise the other, or you despise this one and hold to the other one. You're split between the two, and you're no good to either one of them, and you're no good to you. But then he says, there are those seed that fall on good ground. They are they which in an honest and a good heart, having heard the word, keep it and bring forth fruit with patience. So Jesus laid out this idea of sowing seed, which is actually just simply preaching the gospel, the good news of Jesus Christ as the Son of God, the good news that Jesus died on the cross at Calvary and that he was raised again to sit on the throne that is his, the throne of righteousness, for eternity, and to rule in the kingdom of God, at the right hand of God. That's the good news. And the news continues to be good whenever we learn that if you believe that Jesus is the Son of God, if you believe it in your heart and confess it with your mouth, you should be saved. You shall be saved. And so Jesus is talking here about the ones that believe it and hold to it, that they'll bring forth fruit. What kind of fruit have you brought forward? Have you brought forward fruit? Now, what is the fruit of a Christian heart? Well, the fruit has different stages. Every fruit starts with a blossom, and then it changes, and it grows, and it matures, and then it becomes a fully ripe fruit. Well, that's the way it is also with a lot of Christians. Well, in fact, every Christian. We're not completely mature Christians when we're first saved. It's a growing process. It's a learning process. And just as the fruit on the tree grows, we grow. But as we grow, there's a work, there's something for us to do. And that work is to bring joy to our Heavenly Father by being a good fruit. And whenever we're good fruits, we multiply. We talk to people. We live beside people. We love people. We visit people. We interact with them. We are there for them. We bless them. We pray for them. And they begin to grow and they begin to bear fruit. And so whenever you're walking in the Word of God and you're living the Word of God and you're speaking the Word of God and doing the Word of God, it's contagious and it spreads. But not only does it spread and bear more fruit, it pleases God. It pleases God for you to do that. So let's look now at what these disciples took from this lesson about the sower. And we're going to start with Peter. Now, Peter was there whenever Jesus spoke this. And so we're going to go to 2 Peter chapter 2, verse 20. And Peter here is referring to Christians being influenced by others. You see, we're supposed to be the influencers and not the ones influenced. But Peter is talking about Christians that are being influenced by others that promise liberty. And it's a false liberty at that. And this actually falls into a very common and a very serious false doctrine that many people hold to. In verse 20, Peter is very explicit. And I believe with all my heart, and you cannot dissuade me, that Peter is speaking here through the leading of the Holy Spirit. It says, for if. Now, if tells you that there's more than one possibility. More than one possibility. If after. All right. After designates a time. A time of what? What is being identified as having happened at a certain time? If after they have escaped. Now, what is it we're to escape? We're to escape the sins of our life, the sins of this world. That's what Jesus came and died on the cross for, that we may be set free from the burden and from the guilt of our sins. He came to justify us, to redeem us. So we've escaped condemnation. So Peter says, if after they have, let's look at the word have. That means a certainty. Now, if I say, I have a $50 bill in my billfold, I better have one there. Or else I had better say, I might have a $50 bill in my billfold. But Peter didn't say might. Peter said they had. That's a completion. They have. That's a completion. They have escaped. That means they're not sinners. That means they're saved. That means they're redeemed. Don't let that truth slip by you. If after they have escaped, escaped with the ED is past tense. That means it's completed. Escaping with an ING means you're in the process of escaping. But with the ED, you've already been set free. He says the pollutions of this world. What is the pollutions of this world? Sin. Unbelief. Disobedience. Those are the pollutions. That's what pollutes your soul. Sin, disobedience, unbelief. How did they escape? Now, their escape is finished. It's complete. They're not under bondage to it, the pollutions anymore of this world. How? How did they do it? Through the knowledge of the Lord and Savior, Jesus Christ. That's the way that you're saved. That's the way that your escape is made complete. That's the way you're a Christian. That's what makes you saved. But then Peter says, after they are again entangled therein. So that means they have to reverse, to go back, to get tangled up again in the pollutions of this world and be jailed or imprisoned again by them. So can you be saved? Peter says you can, based on what Jesus taught him. Peter says here that after you have been saved, after you escaped the pollutions, the sins of this world, through the knowledge of the Lord Jesus Christ, they are again entangled therein and overcome. Well, we're overcomers. Jesus said, be overcomers. He says, the prince of this world comes after me, but he hath nothing in me. The devil has nothing in Jesus. And unless you become overcome of him, he'll have nothing in you. So now let me read it all together. I know I broke it down, but I wanted you to look at each word. I wanted you to understand the weight and the meaning of each word. Because just a skimming, you can be careless. And the Satan can just take it away from you. If after they have escaped the pollutions of this world through the knowledge of the Lord and Savior Jesus Christ, they are again entangled therein and overcome, the latter end is worse with them than the beginning. That means you're in worse shape than you were before you got saved. And you were already condemned. How could you be any more condemned? Because you have refused the life vest, the life raft. You've refused your salvation. In fact, it was given to you as a precious gift from God, your salvation. And you took it and you throwed it away. Picture yourself on the ocean. Your boat has sank. You're floating out there on the ocean, treading water, no food, no hope. Sharks circling all around. And then there's a sound. The sound of a ship's horn. And suddenly there's the ship. And there's someone on the bow of the ship. And they throw you a life raft or a life vest. And they say, here, you're saved. Put this on. And they throw it to you, and you strap it on you and around you. And you don't have to kick your feet no more because you can't. You're weary. You give out. You don't have to swim with your arms anymore because you can't. The ocean has sapped all of your strength, and the sharks are nearer. But the sound of that ship keeps them away. And the cry of the rescuers on the boat saying, here is your salvation. Put this on and we'll reel you in. And you're full of joy. You're saved. You're not afraid. You're not going to drown. Your thirst is going to be quenched once you get on board the ship. Your stomach is going to have some good food. And you're not going to have to swim in that huge ocean anymore. That's what salvation is in the things of this world. But then there's some people that look around them, and for some unknown reason, they take that life raft off after putting it on, and they throw it away from them. And then with the last strength that they have, they turn their back on the ship and swim off into the vast ocean. And the sharks follow. That's the way it is whenever you trample on the blood of Jesus Christ. When you willfully sin after coming to the knowledge of salvation. And then Peter sums it up in verse 22. Let me... back up just a little bit. I forgot to make a comment on something in verse 21. He says, "For it had been better for them not to have known the way of righteousness."

0: righteousness. So they knew the way of righteousness.
1: Hello again. Pastor Don Myers here, praying that you have been truly blessed by the Word of God from Pastor Larry. If you have, please know that we are grateful to God to have been a part of your blessing. We invite you to continue to seek after God, to serve Him, and to worship Him only. We extend an invitation to join us here next Sunday at the same time to hear another message from the Word of God. 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

All right. Well, I wanted to surprise you this morning. I've had people to ask me if I had that song, I could play it in its entirety. And I decided to start off the program with that, Working on a Building. Now, the songs that we're going to play today range from 1976 through 1992. And that was one of the songs that we recorded at a studio in 1992. Basically, just before my dad passed away. I'm doing the program today in his memory, a man that I loved, and we were close friends, and he was my dad, but we were close friends. And so I remember a lot of things that we shared, the good and the bad. But working on a building, and here we are still working on a building. The building is giving out the word of God that you can change your life to be what it's supposed to be. It's not too late long as you're alive, my friend. And that's what I do every week on this program is I tell you about Jesus. I love to play music. I love to hear it. But there's a time to lay that aside and tell you Jesus loves you. But if we don't accept him truly in our hearts, we got to see that we need Jesus. We got to see that we're lost. We got to know that we're heading in the wrong direction.

that he done, and even to just a few weeks before he passed, we were singing. And to the last time we went out, he did Lot Not Have Made It. And that was the last time in 2002 when he passed away in February. But he wanted to sing this song at a place we were at. It was near Christmas time, and I didn't know they recorded it. And it was given to me, and I had put these songs down, and they were recorded at different times, different places, down through the years. And I took them and reworked them, and some of them were at churches, and I took the clapping out and what have you, and everything I could. And I just kind of put them away and forgot they were there. And anyhow, without taking up too much time, these songs mean a lot to us. As I listened to them quite often, but I had forgot I had. And so we're going to play this one for you. And it's one my daddy was singing, sung a lot everywhere we went. And it's called How Can You Refuse Jesus Now, Friend? And I asked that question, how can you refuse Jesus when you see all the things going on in this world with worldly people and the greed and the meanness and the evil that's in our presence? All we see it everywhere. It's not just in one place now. It's all over the earth. And we still go on as if nothing is going on. And no, I don't mean we got to go to running and trying to save our material things, because you're not going to take them with you. But I mean, you need the most precious thing you got is your soul, your spirit and soul that's in you. That's the real you. And yet you're not ready yet to feed it the Word of God and to look and see what you are. And you got your finger pointed at somebody else. Take it down. Break it. And look into your life. Because God sees you just like you are. And then the world may see you different, but God sees you like you are. Keep yourself humble before in His presence and before man. Praise the Lord. All right, so how can you refuse Jesus now?

How can you? How can you refuse Jesus now? Now is the time He's calling. He's calling you. You, yes, you, that's listening this morning that you're not born again. Or you that's maybe don't know for sure. He's extended the time of grace. And we're living on that grace. And He's saying, come on, child. Come home. Accept me. Believe in me. Trust me. And I'll raise you up in the first resurrection. And many are not going to rise in the first resurrection. But blessed is he that rises in the first resurrection. Because those that's in the second resurrection will be raised at a different time and in a different way. Praise the Lord. We're so glad to be with you today again. And we, as always, we greet you in Jesus' name. It's the only name whereby a man can be saved. They're preaching all kind of weird stuff today everywhere. Everybody's got a version. But there's one way. There's one God. There's one Son. There's one Holy Spirit. And that Jesus declared, I'm the way, the truth, and the life. I'm the door. And if you're trying to find some way to get by without going through the struggles and the trials that we got in this life, you're heading in the wrong direction. You're just not going to make it that way. And so, in case you just joined in, I'm playing songs of us, the original Singing Lewis's program, that we made. These, I said 2002, that song was, them two songs that I just played were recorded in 2001. The next ones that I'm fixing to play are arranged from 1976 to 1992. And we thank the Lord for every mile we've traveled and every time I've been able to minister and every person that we've seen accept Jesus Christ as their Lord and Savior. And so it's been a great journey, but God is, we've fulfilled that, and then God brought us into a ministry, and we're still into that. We still have church. But it's like a lot of churches today. I hear people say, nobody shows up much no more, and they don't. They don't come like they used to come, because the love of them, the Bible said, the wood has waxed cold, and then they begin to find fault of you. And then they don't like it because you preach the truth. Well, they can dislike me or like me. I'm satisfied if the Lord accepts me. I don't care what the world says. It's about what the Lord says. And I want to make sure that I'm in line with His Word. Amen. All right. Well, this time we're going to go to one, if I've got it queued up right here, that I was leading off. That's back when I had a good, strong voice. But I never was no great singer, but I enjoyed it, I loved it, and I still love it. And I hope that you enjoy, and I know He took my place.

All right, and he's still waiting for you to call upon him. Call upon the name of Jesus Christ, our Lord, before it's too late. All right, we must take a stop here to tell you about Smith Tire Sales, located at 1824 on the Hopton Highway out of Clinton. Phone number is 910-592-7390, where you can get them wholesale, retail, new and used, custom wheels, and many, many other things out at Smith Tire Sales out of Clinton. Darrell Smith is the owner, and him and his family, it's been in the family since 1970, and him and his family work to meet your need. So when you need tires, you need rotation, you need balancing, or he'll tell you if your front end's out of line so you can get it taken care of before it ruins your tires, but he'll rotate them and do what's necessary and meet your need and be honest with you. And that's one great thing about it. Mr. Darrell Smith, he's a very honest and a good Christian man, and he's not going to do anything that would be wrong to you. I can assure you that. So when you need tires, go out and see Darrell Smith. Tell him you heard it on the Singing Lewis's program, and we appreciate it so much. All right, and then we got to tell you about Ted's Charco Steakhouse, located at 337 Northeast Boulevard, Clinton, North Carolina here. And the phone number is 910-592-2600. The hours of operation are Monday through Thursday from 11 a.m. to 8 p.m., Friday and Saturday from 11 a.m. to 9 p.m., Sunday from 11 a.m. to 8 p.m., where you'll find your desire of food. You look through the menu, and you just pick out the ones you like, and you order. What about the St. Louis barbecue pork ribs? My, you can get the small rack, or you can take your wife with you and get the big rack, and y'all can meet in the middle and just fill up. And they comes, you can get the two for $34.99, served with one trip salad bar and one side item. You can get the 8-ounce ribeye or sirloin, and the salmon and the shrimp and so on. I mean, you can just go there and pick out, you know, and you can get chicken at Ted's Charco Steakhouse and many other things. Just look at that menu and follow it, and you tell them, you want to speak to a manager, tell them that you heard it on the Singing Lewis's program so they can feed it back to Mr. Ted. We appreciate all our sponsors, both our sponsors, that helps us with this program each week. And so don't forget, they've added the new brown chocolate delight onto the dessert menu. You can get the cheesecake, the lemon pound cake. You can get topped with strawberry or chocolate, whichever suits your taste, or maybe both. I don't know. Well, you just tell them you want both, and for just a little more. And then you can get the takeout orders. So when you get ready to eat and you're going out, there's no better place to go than Ted's Charco Steakhouse. And when you want steak, go there to eat it. And pork chops and smothered chicken and fried chicken and all that good stuff. Yeah, it's all there. And so, all right, we're going to go to another song here. Time just flies by so fast, and I have things that I want to read and say about it, the Bible, because that's my life, is in God's Word. And it just seems like there's just not enough time to get it all in. But I try my best to do as much as I can. And I don't know if this one coming up, I hope it plays right. The meter's reading a little different from that, what I'm supposed to be seeing. But because I know it's not 53 minutes long. So anyhow, let me see what I can do about that. All right, let's see what happens here. This is one that we kind of picked out, me and Shelton, and my daddy was playing the guitar. I can place it, and Ricky playing the bass, and we're just all in the studio on this one. I think it was somewhere, it was at the Dunn's radio station back in the 76 there, or 77. I believe that's where it was at. Anyhow, it was a little old piece we learned to pick, and we hope you enjoy it.

All right. Okay, so that's a little musical song that we put together. I was attempting to play the banjo a little bit. And we're going to go to a song right now that, because time is just really sliding through. But this is a song that Francis sung, and we both sung, I think. I'll be looking for you, friend. We're going to be looking for each other. And I don't know how it's going to be exactly, but we know that we're going to all meet and we'll know everybody. And then God's going to take care of all that. But I'll ask you this question that I asked all the time, because it's my duty, it's my job. Are you sure that you know that you know? Have you had that private, personal talk with God through Jesus Christ? Have you opened up your heart and said, Jesus, walk through there with me? Because I can't do it by myself. Walk with me. Take me by the hand. I'm about to fall. Peter was walking on the water, and all of a sudden he looked down. And see, just as soon as we look away from the Lord, the devil comes. And the devil said, look at there. No, it's not in the Bible that way. But that's the way Satan works. Read Matthew chapter 4, where Jesus tempted the devil. The devil tempted Jesus, I'm sorry. And you'll find Peter looked down, and Jesus said, where did you doubt? Jesus knew. He looked down, and the devil said, look at them holes in that sea. You're going down, boy. And he went to going down, and he reached out his hand and said, help me, Lord. And that's what we've got to do. We've got to reach out and say, help me, Lord. I'm sinking. The devil's overdone me, but he didn't overdo you. Jesus was never sinned. He was always on top, and he is today, and he always will be forever. And he's waiting for you and I. So make sure. I keep encouraging you, because the Bible says warn, and I'm doing my best to warn. Be ready, for you don't know the hour he's coming. The coming for you might be within the next 5 seconds or less. And it may be for me. We don't know. But the thing is, be ready. Amen. All right. And so, let's get ready and see if we can do this song.

0: 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This is Pastor John Hobbs. If you are receiving a blessing from these messages and would like to hear more, go to our website, www.elizabethmbc.com, and listen to the archived messages. 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
1: I'm going to be preaching a message this morning from the book of Acts, chapter number 9. In Acts chapter number 9, we're going to begin to look and read and study from verses 19 through verse 31. So if you get your copy of God's Word and make your way there, if there's one available perhaps in the pew before you, or if you have to turn yours on, if it's your phone, you can turn it on. And Acts chapter number 9, and beginning at verse number 19, I want to preach on this subject. The hunter becomes the hunted, and the hunter becomes the hunted from Acts chapter number 9, beginning at verse number 19. If you're physically able and would be willing to do so, would you please stand with your Bible open out of honor and reverence for the reading of God's holy, inspired, infallible, and inerrant word from Acts 9 and verse 19. When he had received meat, he was strengthened. Then was Saul certain days with the disciples which were at Damascus, and straightway he preached Christ in the synagogues, that he is the Son of God. But all that heard him were amazed and said, Is not this he that destroyed them which called on his name in Jerusalem and came hither for that intent that he might bring them bound unto the chief priest? But Saul increased the more in strength and confounded the Jews which dwelt at Damascus, proving that this is very Christ. And after many days were fulfilled, the Jews took counsel to kill him. But their laying await was known of Saul, and they watched the gates day and night to kill him. And the disciples took him by night, led him down by the wall in a basket. And when Saul was come to Jerusalem, he essayed to join himself to the disciples, but they were all afraid of him, and believed not that he was a disciple. But Barnabas took him, brought him to the apostles, and declared unto them how he had seen the Lord in the way, and that he had spoken to him, and how he had preached boldly at Damascus in the name of Jesus. And he was with them coming in and going out at Jerusalem. And he spake boldly in the name of the Lord Jesus, and disputed against the Grecians, but they went about to slay him. Which when the brethren knew, they brought him down to Caesarea, sent him forth to Tarsus. Then had the churches rest throughout all Judea, Galilee, and Samaria, and were edified, and walking in the fear of the Lord, and in the comfort of the Holy Ghost, were multiplied. May we pray? Dear Father, we thank you now for the Holy Scriptures. We pray, Father, that you'll help us as we study in your scriptures, as we admire and adore and love the Son of the living God, the Lord Jesus Christ. And Lord, as we declare the gospel of Christ, we pray right now, Father, that souls that do not know him as Savior and Lord this day would turn in repentance and faith and be converted, we pray. We pray, Father, through conviction of the Holy Spirit, they might turn from sin, Father, and turn in faith to the Savior and be converted. And Father, we pray for the believers today that they be edified, strengthened, Father, and emboldened in their witness for the Lord Jesus Christ. May we now grow in the grace and the knowledge of Christ our Savior. In his name we pray, amen. And you may be seated. I do recall now what has just been previously recorded in Acts chapter 9. Acts chapter 9 tells us of the salvation, the conversion experience of Saul of Tarsus. Saul, of course, had been the archenemy of the church. I was just reading in my Bible that he writes to the Galatians later that I was really working and adored and zealous over the traditions of our fathers. So he was thought he was serving the Lord, but tradition had got in the way, and his mind had become blinded to the Lord Jesus Christ, the Messiah, through self-righteousness and through the work of Satan, and he sought to stomp out the church and all those who would follow after the Lord Jesus Christ. But we read previously last week of his marvelous conversion, how the one that had been hunting down people was hunted down himself by the Holy Spirit of God. The one who was blinded by the light was actually the only one that saw the Lord Jesus Christ of that meeting that day on the road to Damascus. Then how he was told to go into Damascus to a straight street. Straight street. I'm understanding it's still present today in the city of Damascus. Damascus being the oldest city upon the earth, self-sustaining city continually upon the earth in the nation of Syria. And that street, straight street, still there. So that's where he was to go. He was led by the hand there. Ananias is told, you go there, and you lay your hands on him so he can receive sight. And everybody that was of the church was afraid of Saul because of his previous efforts to stomp out the church. So what's going to happen to him? What's he going to do now? Well, Dr. Luke is telling us in the Acts of the Apostles, which is really a recording of the Acts of the Holy Spirit of God through the lives of the apostles. We've seen much of Peter's leadership through the first part of the book of Acts. Now we're going to discover that Paul, the one who had led and even was consenting unto the death of Stephen, now is saved by the Holy Spirit of God. And God's going to use him in a miraculous way to shape and to share the gospel of the Lord Jesus Christ and his imprint in the countryside. And so then we'll turn back for Peter in chapter number 10 for a little while. Paul will appear again, and much of the rest of the book of the Acts will be centered on the life of the Apostle Paul, the one previously known as Saul of Tarsus. So now, the hunter becomes the hunted. If you notice with me the message that he preached, that's the first thing. And I'm telling you, we live in a day and we live in a time when we have competing messages around us all the time. And many of the messages that we hear around us will contain some elements of truth in them. But they'll be mixed with error. They'll be mixed with falsehoods. They'll be mixed with lies. And those are the most dangerous messages. The most dangerous messages. If you were going down the street on a busy intersection and you came to a stoplight and it had a blue light in it, everybody would know that could see. Everybody would know that's not right. That's not supposed to be there. It's supposed to be red at the top, yellow in the middle, and green at the bottom. Everybody knows that. So if you saw a blue light at the stoplight, you would know something's wrong. But if someone had red, green, and yellow, and had them crosswired in such a way that the red came on when the green was supposed to come on, or the yellow came on when the red was supposed to be on, all kinds of havoc could exist in a big intersection because of that. So that's why I'm sharing with you, we need to be certain of the message of the Lord Jesus Christ. We just don't need little components of it. We need to know the doctrine and the faith of the Lord Jesus Christ. That's why it's important what Paul or what Saul preached. And please forgive me for using his name Paul as he's referred to most of the time in the New Testament. But as the time of the scripture writing, he was known as Saul. So my mind gets them tangled up. And I don't mean to say Saul, but I say Paul. It's the same man. It's a different rendering of his name. The message that he preached. The message is what's important. Did you notice this right there in verse 19? When he received meat or received food and everything, he was strengthened. Then for certain days, he was with the disciples which were at Damascus. And so we think about the message that he preached, the audience that he preached to first, those disciples at Damascus. He was on his way to Damascus now when the Lord stopped him in the noonday sun, but that light from heaven shone from heaven in such a way, as such a flashing light is our understanding of that word, that it far outshone the sun. It was far brighter than the sun. It's the Shekinah glory of the Lord Jesus Christ, and it blinded him in the noonday sun now, a light so bright that it would blind him. And so now, from that experience, he continues on to Damascus and preaches the same gospel that he had since or had previously sought to stomp out. Now he's preaching that gospel. He's preaching Christ. So the audience is whomever the Lord places in front of you. So that's your friends, that's your neighbor, that's your family. That's those ones you encounter at work or whatever the case may be. The audience that's before you, they're the ones we're to preach to. We're to preach the gospel here in this community. We don't necessarily, unless the God by his Spirit clearly directs, we don't have to get on a plane to go to Asia to preach the gospel. We preach it right here. God's given us an audience here, and they need Jesus, and they need him now. So we need to preach Christ. That's exactly what he did. He preached to those in Damascus. And not only do we see the audience, we see the aim or the object of his preaching. Would you notice right there in verse number 20, straightway. That word straightway means right now, immediately, he preached Christ in the synagogues. He preached Jesus, and what did he preach about him? He's the Son of God. He didn't preach that Jesus is a good way, my friends. He didn't preach that Jesus, if you follow after him, things will generally go pretty good for you. He preached that Jesus Christ is the Son of the living God, that he came here, he fulfilled the righteous law in every way. He fulfilled all the facets of the Ten Commandments and all the law of the Old Testament, and then he became our Passover Lamb. He was the Lamb of God, slain before the foundation of the world. It's as though what Christ accomplished on the cross at Calvary had been done in eternity past so far as salvation goes, and that he was crucified on a cross. He was taken down from that cross after paying the price for all of our sin, and then he was raised again from the dead. That's what Jesus preached. I just noticed in my scriptures how it says that immediately that's what he preached. He didn't stick his finger to his tongue and feel which way the political winds were blowing. He didn't say, wonder what the old folks in the neighborhood might say. He didn't say, what do the young couples need? He didn't say, how can we reach teenagers? He just preached Christ as the Son of the living God. And I'm telling you today, my friends, we preach Jesus, the Son of the living God, crucified, slain before the foundation of the world, and raised again the third day. And that's the message that we preach. We keep preaching that message. We never grow tired of that message. Many of you have been hearing that message. You're in your eighth decade right now, and you love the message of the cross of Christ, and you want to keep hearing it, and you'll never get tired of it. If we get tired of the message down here, how are we going to make it in eternity when eons and millennia go by again and again? It's the same message, the message of the cross. So the message that he preached, it's all about Jesus. That was his aim, to keep preaching about Jesus. Now, I'm telling you, there's more to preach than just how to be saved, but there's no one greater to preach than Christ who can save. He preached about Christ, and he took the Old Testament and those Old Testament scriptures and explained how Jesus Christ is the fulfillment of all those Old Testament scriptures, and in his preaching, the New Testament is being written. Hallelujah, the message that he preached. And after that audience had heard all that, and we saw that his aim was to preach Christ in every way, notice the amazement of the people. It's right there. It'd be looking in verse number 20 and 21. All that heard him were amazed. Is this not the same one which destroyed them that called on his name in Jerusalem? And he come up here to do the same thing? What in the world has happened to this man? Is this a ploy? Is this a trick? Is this confusion? I'm telling you what, no, my friends, this was the absolute real thing. Coca-Cola sold many of bottles of Coca-Cola and cans of Coca-Cola years ago. And then one time, maybe 30 or 40 years ago, they had this advertising slogan, Coke. It's the real thing. It's the real thing. And I love a Coca-Cola good as anybody. I guess. I don't know. There may be something like it. But anyway, Jesus is the real thing. I want you to know that's what Paul preached in the synagogue. And that's where the Jews were going to meet. He would go to the Jewish places of worship and just begin, when it became his time to read from the scroll, he would read an Old Testament passage of Scripture, and he would explain how that this is fulfilled in the Lord Jesus Christ. And they're sitting there thinking, wait a minute, I thought this was the one. He used to hate those folks. He used to haul them off to jail. He had the authority to send them back to Jerusalem so that they might be tried before the Sanhedrin. And now he's preaching Christ. What has happened to him? I'll tell you what happened to him. He got his world turned right side up. He got his world straightened out when he met the Lord Jesus Christ on the road to Damascus. He had seen the Lord Jesus Christ. God himself in the person of Christ spoke to the Apostle Paul, appeared to him that day, and it changed everything about his life. We don't know this for sure, but reading his writing in the book of Philippians in chapter number 3, said everything that he had before, all that he was doing, the way he was climbing the ladder, I count it all as dung or as rubbish. We can assume, perhaps, that his relationship with his family was severed. For someone to come from Judaism at that time, and even at this day in which we speak in some areas, for someone to come from Judaism and believe on Christ, many times their families will disown them. They're through with them. They won't have anything else to do with them. Plus add on top of that he was baptized. to believe on the Lord Jesus Christ and then follow in believer's baptism, to be dunked under that water and brought back up in the name of the Father and the Son and the Holy Ghost. Most of the time, family relationships are finished then. They're through. They had to more than likely forsake his entire family to follow the Lord Jesus Christ. That's a faith that changed a life. And much of what we know about the world today has been changed because of how God worked in him and gave him faith and worked through his faith to preach and proclaim the gospel of the Lord Jesus Christ. Ultimately, you could trace it back. That's how you know the Lord Jesus Christ, because of the efforts of those apostles to get the gospel to the ends of the earth. So that's the message that he preached. I'm telling you, the message that is preached in the church will determine the future of the church. It will determine the outlook of the church. It will determine the spiritual growth of the church. The message is of utmost importance to the local church. And that message is none other than Jesus Christ, crucified for sinners, and then raised again from the dead. That's the simplistic message of the Lord Jesus Christ. So notice the message that he preached. Notice now the murder that was planned. You mean, preacher, you mean to tell me a man got saved and now folks are planning to murder him? The Bible says so, and it said that about Jesus. It said that about Lazarus and others also who believe the word of God. So just understand this. Jesus said, count the cost. Don't think you can become a follower of the Lord Jesus Christ, a genuine, born-again follower of Jesus Christ without consequences. There will be consequences against us because Satan is our chief enemy. And he is the enemy. He's the god of this world. And he, of course, will work against us. Besides that, our flesh and the world also. But so now let's notice this murder that was planned in verse 23. After that, many days were fulfilled. The Jews took counsel to kill him. Now, can I share with you, when you read his biography, in the book of Galatians, chapter number 1, beginning about verse number 17 and so forth, we find that after this conversion experience, he went on up to Damascus, but then he went into Arabia. So he went into Arabia, and it was 3 more years before he would ever go down to Jerusalem where the apostles were. So many days passed by. Dr. Luke does not include all the details. We put the scriptures together. We compare scripture with scripture. And we understand that for 3 years he went into Arabia. Perhaps during that 3-year period of time, that's when the Lord by revelation showed him so much of the Old Testament scriptures and their complete fulfillment in the Lord Jesus Christ. But we notice now that he's preaching Christ again and again, day after day, time after time. His reputation that he previously had, he counts that as going in the wastebasket. Now I'm all for Christ. I believe on Christ. I've met him in the way. He's the Lord. He's the Son of God. The one that I persecuted ignorantly in time past, I now serve him wholeheartedly with all that I have. And I'm not even counted worthy to be called by his name. But I'm going to serve the Lord Jesus Christ. And for that, those Jews with envy now are going to seek to put him out. They're going to murder him. Notice with me in verse number 23, the Bible says, many days were fulfilled, the Jews took counsel to kill him, but their laying await was known of Saul. So I think first of the mayhem they espoused. They were going to kill this man. Wonder when people will learn. What is it, that old saying, you continue to do the same things in the same way and expect a different outcome? It's called insanity. They sought to kill Jesus. They planned to kill Jesus. That they did. They killed Jesus and he rose from the grave. They couldn't get shut of Jesus. Wouldn't would they learn that they can't get shut of Jesus' servants as well? So they went to kill. You know, Stephen was killed years earlier. In fact, at that time, Saul was consenting unto his death. He was fine with it. And now here's Saul preaching the gospel of the Lord Jesus Christ, and the Jews want to kill him. When will they ever learn? Quit killing them and believe the gospel of the Lord Jesus Christ. But they did not. They sought to kill him. So they had mayhem espoused. They were going to murder him. We see the method they were going to use. If you'll notice right there in verse number 25, they watched the gates day and night to kill him. I wonder, was there anyone of that group that's set apart to spy upon the apostle, to spy upon Saul, and they wait day and night? Wonder if everybody thought, or anybody ever thought, we're waiting, we're hiding out here, we're watching him so that we can get him to the side and we can kill this man. Wonder, have we got something wrong? Have we got something tangled up? Wonder, should we believe what he's preaching? We don't know if there were any that did. There's no record of it. But they waited at the gates morning and night waiting for him so they could kill him. I'm telling you, Jesus said, in this world, you will have tribulation. And I believe that could be counted as tribulation when you got folks waiting at the gates where you go in and out day and night and they're waiting to capture you, to pull you to the side, to ambush you, and to stone you or kill you and to murder you. Why is it like that? It's because there's a great battle between Satan and the Lord. And the Lord's allowing Satan certain things, allowing them at this time. But ultimately, his days are already numbered. God knows exactly the day that he's going to be cast into the bottomless pit. And I'm telling you, Satan knows his days are numbered. And so he wants to destroy, he wants to kill, and he wants to rob, and he wants to come against you in every way. So we need to keep our eyes upon the Lord Jesus Christ. Keep seeking the face of God. Keep waiting upon the Holy Spirit of God to give us direction in all that we do. So we see the manner now of his escape. If you'll see in verse 25, the disciples took him by night. They led him down by the wall in a basket. I find it interesting that the one that used to go to town, and when he came to town, people were arrested and hauled off to Sanhedrin for judgment. Now the same man that used to be in charge of that is put in a basket, and he's at the mercy of others, letting him down by ropes at night so that he can escape the murderous intent of the folks that he used to run with, of the folks he used to be buddy with, of the folks he used to have the same goals as they have. When he got changed, they wanted no more part of him. They wanted him done away with. I want to remind you today, we thank God for this free nation, and we thank God for the experience and the freedoms that we've had thus far. But I'm telling you that the world is still the enemy of the church. And Satan is still the enemy of the church. And we better be careful. We better keep our eyes upon the risen Christ. And we do not know how long that we may be able to worship in open, clear freedom as we do. We need to be prepared, for a day may come that we don't experience these types of freedoms. And we must still continue in faith of the Lord Jesus Christ. So we see the message he preached and the murder that was planned. Now let's notice the melody of the church. What is the melody of the church? The melody of the church is that Jesus Christ died for our sins, and he paid the ultimate price for our sins. He rose again from the grave, and no matter what may come, we're going to sing, we're going to worship, we're going to adore, we're going to praise, and we're going to lift up the name of Jesus. That's the melody of the church. No matter what's coming our way, no matter what obstacles we face, that is the melody of the church. Would you notice with me, beginning in verse 26, when Saul was come to Jerusalem, so this is at least 3 years after he was converted, he tried to join himself to the disciples. That word in there, according to scholars, means he tried repeatedly, again and again, that he would join himself to the apostles. But they were not interested. Even the apostles, the disciples, they were afraid of him. They knew his past history. They wondered, perhaps, is this a trick? But this has been 3 years. Sometimes folks can have their guard up in such a way that even the Lord Jesus Christ, it would take his work for us to remove our guard. After 3 years, Paul is facing constant opposition up in Damascus. And he's now come to Jerusalem, and they're still terrified of him. They're still terrified that he might be trying to trap them in some way and haul them off. So let's just notice the hesitation. And I want you to know the hesitation can come in a church. Many times hesitation comes in a church when we're not being led of the Spirit. We're led by our own flesh, or we're led by our own reasoning. We're led by our own ideas, and those ideas not influenced and directed and impacted by the Word of God. So a hesitation developed. It's right there in verse number 26. They did not believe that he was a disciple. They were afraid of him. But there's this man named Barnabas. We learned about him in chapter number 4, about verse number 36. And he's the one that had land, you remember, back in the early days of the church. And he sold the land and he brought the money to the apostles' feet. You see, he loved the church because he loved the Lord Jesus Christ. And he wanted to see the church advance. He wanted to see the gospel of Christ reach many other people. He wanted to see the fulfillment of the scripture in the local church through the person of Jesus Christ. And here he is. And he's heard the account and he's heard all about Saul. And he sees that the apostles and the disciples, they're afraid of Saul. But he's thinking, wait a minute now. It's been 3 years since he's been converted. He's been born again. He's been preaching Christ in the synagogues up in Damascus, facing all kinds of opposition. They've even laid claims on his life. I think, men, it's time for us to accept this brother as a brother in the Lord Jesus Christ. And let's bring him in and let's fellowship with him. Sometimes it comes a time when you have to stand up for what is right. Even if it's politically unpopular, he stood for what was right. If you'll notice, it says in verse 27, Barnabas took him, he brought him to the apostles, and declared unto them how he had seen the Lord in the way, and he had spoken to him, and how he had preached boldly at Damascus in the name of Jesus. I think Barnabas said it this way. There's at least three things. There's three absolute reasons we need to believe this man is a disciple. First thing, he's been preaching. Second thing, he saw the Lord Jesus in the way. And the third one was right in the scriptures there, how he's seen the Lord in the way and how that the Lord himself had spoken to him. And I think it's time for let's receive him into our fellowship. And that's exactly what they did. There was a little hesitation, but then it was met with this recommendation. Verse 28 says, he went out and within with them at Jerusalem. And 29 says, he spoke boldly in the name of the Lord Jesus. He disputed against the Grecians. So those are Jewish people that live in other lands. They don't speak the regular Hebrew. They speak Greek. But they know enough that they did not want to believe the way of the Lord and the Lord Jesus Christ. They didn't want to believe the way of the cross leads home. They wanted Saul out of there. And so what does it say? They went about to slay him. Why is everybody wanting to kill everybody? But that's it hadn't just got that way. It hadn't just got that way. It was right here. This is the second or the third account we have, even in these very verses today, that someone's planned to take the life of Saul away. They plotted to get rid of him. They took counsel to kill him. So I'm just telling you what. We understand in all of that, you mean people are trying to murder? Yes. Not in the church, they're not, but they wanted to murder one of the church. They wanted to murder Saul, the converted brother of the other apostles, and they're after him, but yet the church still continues on. The melody of the church continues. The church doesn't miss a beat. Did you notice? Verse 30, when the brethren knew about it, so that's the believers, they bring him to Caesarea and send him forth to Tarsus. They're going to send him back basically to his hometown, and he's going to minister again in his hometown for a while. And then, of course, he's going to move on and on and on all over Asia and all over Europe, in fact, to share the gospel of the Lord Jesus Christ. Notice with me, though, if you would, verse 31. Then the churches had rest throughout all Judea, through Galilee and Samaria. And they were edified. That means they were strengthened. That means they were built up. That means they were encouraged. They were becoming more and more like Jesus Christ. They gave greater honor and reverence to the one who died in their place for their sins. They sought his will in knowing what to do. They sought his direction in how to lead their lives. They sought the Lord Jesus Christ is what we see in verse 31. And we find that they walked in the fear of the Lord and in the comfort of the Holy Ghost. And the Bible says they were multiplied. You want to see multiplication? We tell people about Jesus, and we live for Jesus Christ. We live led of the Holy Spirit of Christ. The things that the Bible condemns as wicked, we stay away from those. And if we're guilty of participating in them, we repent. We turn away. We stop. We confess, and we seek the face of God, and we let this book that tells of our great Savior, the Lord Jesus, and let this book lead us by the power of the Holy Spirit of God. And then we can share the gospel of Christ. And folks will be saved. Not everyone that hears will believe, but some will. And you don't know who they are, and I don't know who they are, so we need to be faithful to tell everybody of the Lord Jesus Christ. And that's the way a church multiplies. And many times we say, the church is facing such opposition. I don't know what's going to happen. Will the church continue? Yes, when the church faces opposition, that's when the church will prosper. When the opposition of the world and Satan comes against us because we're absolutely doing what we're called to do, that's when we'll see the gospel multiply. I believe we'll see more souls saved in those instances and in those cases when we face the

0: Good morning and welcome to worship this morning here at First Baptist Church. It's good to see all of you who are sharing with us here in the sanctuary. It's good to know there are those of you who are sharing with us through the ministry that is provided with WCLN. If you are visiting with us or even as a church member, you'll note the detachable form that's on the bulletin that you can fill out for concerns, for opportunities you'd like to be a part of. And if you are visiting with us, we'd like to get to know you better, extend our welcome further. You can fill that out and place it in our offering plate. For the announcements, you'll see there's a slate of meetings today for mission development, for our board of deacons, and for our church council. You'll see those hours as they're posted. All those meetings will be over in our family ministry center. And then one change with the insert, the children's event that says Christmas in July has actually been moved to July the 27th. So please make note, most of our children's families, I think, know that, but just note that as well as the church family as we share together. May God speak to our hearts as we come to worship. I know it feels warm and wonderful in here, but it is good to be together, and may God direct our thoughts and refresh our spirits as we share.
1: 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Almighty Father, most holy and lifted up God, creator and sustainer of life, giver of boundless love and mercy, we enter this service today thankful for the opportunity to draw closer to your holy presence. Calm our anxious spirits. Remove the distractions that would keep us from fully participating in worship today. Fill this sanctuary with peace and purpose. Help us to listen for your voice as it speaks and proclaims the reality of your love. Make the light of your truth shine in our hearts. And now, as we look to you, speak and we will receive. Hear us now as we pray the prayer Jesus taught his disciples. Our Father, which art in heaven, hallowed be thy name. Thy kingdom come, thy will be done, in earth as it is in heaven. Give us this day our daily bread, and forgive us our trespasses, as we forgive those that trespass against us. And lead us not to temptation, but deliver us from evil. For thine is the kingdom, and the power, and the glory forever. Amen.
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Good? Are you having a good summer? Oh, I love your necklace. Well, I brought a present with me today. I like to bring presents, don't I? Who likes getting presents? You do? Oh, no. You had a birthday not long ago, didn't you? You got presents, and I had a birthday last week. And my daughter's birthday's today. Lots of birthdays. So when somebody gives you a gift, what does that usually tell you? Oh, okay, that they love you. Anything else? Maybe that they care about you. Are they thinking about you? But yes, I like what Jonah said. The most important thing is that they show that they actually love us. Well, today we're going to be celebrating communion. Does anybody know what communion is? Well, if I went over there and opened up those gold things on the table, there would be little things of juice and little tiny pieces of bread. And you know what? It's not wrapped up with bows, is it? Is it wrapped up with wrapping paper? No, but you know what? It's wrapped up in some bread and a little cup. The bread reminds us of Jesus' body. He willingly gave his life because he loves every single one of you. And then the cup reminds us of Jesus' blood, which was poured out for our sins so we could be forgiven. And that way we can be part of God's family. All right? So the bread and the cup, they're not just a snack. So when you see people eating it in church and drinking their little bit of juice, it is not just a snack. They are reminders. Do any of you ever keep like a special picture that helps you?

0: remind you of somebody that you really love. Okay, or you might have them sitting around in your house of people that you love. Okay. So that was a happy time when you went to Disney World? Okay, so that helps you remember your Disney trip. Yes, you got a magnet to go in your refrigerator. That is, we do too. We do that too. But you know what? Jesus gave us communion to help us remember the greatest love. We don't have a magnet on our refrigerator, but when we come to church and we see that on the table, that means God said, I love you. And I have not forgotten you. I want you to remember what Jesus has done for you. That's what God says. Even up there on the front of the table, if that table cloth was there, it says, do this in remembrance of me. That says, do not forget what I did for you. And sometimes people think that love is only something that you say, like, I love you, but you know what? Jesus did a whole lot more than say it. He showed us his love, didn't he? How? Yes, by dying on the cross for us. So while we were yet sinners, he still died for us. So when you see people, like I said, sharing the cup and sharing the bread, it's not just a snack. It is remembering that Jesus' greatest gift to us is his love. And it points us to the cross where Jesus showed us just how much he loves us. Okay, let's pray and thank him for that this morning. Dear God, thank you for loving us so much that you sent Jesus. Thank you for giving us communion. It's a special way to remember your sacrifice and your never-ending love. Please always help us to remember that you love us and help us to live close to you every day. In your name we pray. Amen.
1: The medley that the choir is getting ready to sing is a combination of several hymns about the blood of the Lamb, and I feel certain that you know them. So I am giving you permission to sing with us. Okay?

0: Hear these words from the prophet Jeremiah, and may they serve to help us as an invitation to the table in a few moments, and we will reflect on them a little further later in the service. Jeremiah writes, "The days are surely coming, says the Lord, when I will make a new covenant with the house of Israel and the house of Judah. It will not be like the covenant that I made with their ancestors when I took them by the hand to bring them out of the land of Egypt. A covenant that they broke, though I was their husband, says the Lord. But this is the covenant that I will make with the house of Israel in those days. I will put my law within them, and I will write it on their hearts. And I will be their God, and they shall be my people. No longer shall they teach one another or say to each other, 'Know the Lord,' for they shall all know me, from the least of them to the greatest, says the Lord. For I will forgive their iniquity and remember their sin no more." May God add his blessing to the reading of his word.
1: Ready, my God, thy will to see. If you would, please join with me in singing "Open My Eyes That I May See," hymn 502, if you'd like to pull out the hymnal or follow along on the screen. Please stand and join in singing if you're able.

Please join me, if you will, in prayer. Heavenly Father, as we come to this portion of our time of worship and celebrate the Lord's Supper, we're reminded that without the shedding of blood, there can be no forgiveness of sin. We're reminded, Father, that we are to seek day by day not a bread that nourishes the body alone, but a bread that nourishes the soul, the spirit. We pray, Father, that you might help us day by day to give of ourselves back to you, knowing, Father, that Scripture reminds us that it is a reasonable thing for us to do, to present our bodies back to you in service. We ask, Father, that you might multiply these gifts, but also multiply, Father, the time that we give of our hands and our lives as disciples for you. This is our prayer in the name of him who gave his all, even Christ our Lord. Amen.

Eli Wiesel, who's a Nobel laureate and a teacher and an author, was once asked what he thought the most important one word was in Scripture. And without hesitation, he would share that for him personally, the word was remember. Remember. We come here in just a few moments to the table of the Lord. It's an instruction that Jesus gives us as we partake. So as we come, we remember that there is the promise of His love and grace. We remember as we share that while we may partake, and these servants will help us with the disbursement and the partaking, it's really Jesus who is serving us. We remember that the bread and the cup represent His body and His blood that was shared and given for us. We remember. And He would tell us that as we do take these portions and take them in, we swallow, but we take in the goodness and grace of God through Christ, who says, remember me. You will find on the screen and also in your bulletin an invitation by way of a responsive reading. Let's share these thoughts together. Merciful God, do not dare come to the table. We do not dare come to the table trusting our goodness, our own goodness, or our own virtue. We come because we are sinful and in need of forgiveness. We come because we hunger for life and need to be fed. We come because Christ has invited us. We come with gratitude and wonder. We come to offer ourselves to you in adoration. Lord, forgive us and feed us. Oh God, we accept your invitation. We give you our praise through Jesus Christ our Lord. Amen. Scriptures that would offer the narrative that would tell us about that Last Supper experience, which initiates our tradition of sharing those moments together here. It says that Jesus, in sharing the bread and cup with his disciples, would offer a blessing. Would you bow with me, and may I offer that prayer of thanksgiving? Dear Heavenly Father, now as we come to the table by your invitation, help us to set aside the distractions of the day, to be focused from within our hearts, not on the practice, but on the promise. Not on the ritual, but on the rich reward of knowing your love and grace are bestowed to each of us. This bread and this cup symbolically remind us of the sacrifice that you have made through your Son, our Savior. So may we indeed take these portions, and in receiving them and taking them into our own bodies, acknowledge the grace that is given to us through Christ our Lord. With thanksgiving, O Lord, we pray this prayer. In Jesus' name, amen.

Remember. Don't ever take for granted. Remember. This is my body, he said, which is broken for you. Take it and eat it, and as often as you do, remember me. In the same way, he would share with them a cup.

Jeremiah refers to it in his prophecy, text we read earlier, and Jesus would say it in his own way, in his perfect way. After sharing the cup with them, he would say, "This cup is the new covenant in my blood. Take it and drink it. And as often as you do, remember."

We'll do something just a little bit different with our morning prayer. And there are some unsuspecting young people that I'm going to include. But we have a group tomorrow that's going to Caswell to spend the week there. I think it's about, there's about 20 total. Is it 18? So I want to invite all of those who are present. Now, not everyone's here. I know there's some are away. But if you're going to Caswell tomorrow, chaperone or young person, I want you to come down here and stand with me. Come on. Let's stand together for a moment.

Okay, sing us a song. I'm certainly, I jest. But they are going, and I want us to see them and have them on our hearts and our minds and realize that there are others that will be attending with them. George Ann and Henry, I think, are going as chaperones or other youth that will be included. Caswell is a remarkable place spiritually. The energy, just the location, the heat, the gnats, the worship experiences, the Bible study, the fellowship, the new friends they make. Anytime you go and you spend time like that at a Christian camp in Caswell, especially in North Carolina Baptist life and history, is a remarkable place. They're going to leave tomorrow to go and return on Friday. So I would invite you, if you would, to bow with me, and then let's allow our morning prayer to be for them and to remember them throughout this week as they go. Would you bow with me? Dear Heavenly Father, on this day, we do thank you for the blessing of the resource that is the North Carolina Baptist Assembly at Caswell. And as our group prepares to go, as they finish their own personal preparations, gathering together the belongings they need to take, may they also gather a sense that you're going to go with them, that you're going to bless them with renewed friendships and new fellowship, that you're going to instill within them a new sense of what your holy word is saying and speaking to their own hearts. We pray for those who will lead them in study and in worship, that you would sing through them and speak through them. We'd also ask, Lord, that you would be with Gina and Georgianne and Henry as they go to accompany them and provide guidance and direction. We pray for safe travel and then a safe return. And God, we would especially ask that by the power of your Spirit, you would bring each one closer to you. We thank you, Lord, that your Spirit is always at work, that you tell us that we need not ever be afraid that you are with us, that you are our God. So through the power of your Holy Spirit, the love that we know through Christ Jesus, that you would bless them and bless their families with the assurance of knowing that this week is going to be very special and that you're going to bring them home safe. Thank you for that assurance. Thank you for hearing our prayer. Guide and direct them throughout this week. For we pray these things in Jesus' name. Amen.

They do have air conditioning at Oak Island, and we're going to believe, gee, that it's going to work while you're there. I read the text from the 31st chapter of the prophecy of Jeremiah a few minutes ago in verses 31 through 34, and he does talk about a new covenant. It was a very difficult time in the lives of those who were listening to what he had to say, to the message that he was bringing. And I thought about this particular text as earlier this week I watched on the Smithsonian Channel a documentary, and it was a repeat. I'd seen it before, and it was entitled The Day the Bomb Dropped. And it was a recounting of what happened on August 6, 1945, when first Hiroshima and then a few days later the Japanese city of Nagasaki were both bombed. There were survivors. They were certainly much older in age, but they were children at the time of the bombing, and they were interviewed. There was also a recounting that includes some dramatic footage of what those two communities looked like following that devastation, the impact and the destruction that took place. The cities were destroyed, and the survivors recalled how devastated they felt as young adolescents. I think it's at least likely, and maybe to consider what that may have been like, what it looked like after the effect, to consider what the people of Israel were going through after first Assyrian exile and persecution and then Babylonian exile and persecution. They followed almost back to back over a long period of time around 600 BCE. They could have identified with such devastation. And I can imagine with losing everything, property and homes and in many cases family and certainly homeland, everything that meant anything to them, that maybe they were asking whether God was anything more to them other than a supportive but ultimately powerless experience. Did they ask that? Jeremiah wanted to speak to that. He looked at the people in exile with all their doubts and discouragement, and he said to them, in the name of the Lord, the days are coming. Days of restoration, days of rebuilding, days of returning. But more than just giving them their lives back, and these things would slowly unfold, the message that Jeremiah had that he shared with them was something that was hard to imagine, a whole new relationship with God. Instead of an arrangement where God's actions occurred on behalf of needing their need to depend on some degree of fidelity and obedience, Jeremiah said to them, in the name of the Lord, that the days are coming when God would make a whole new arrangement, one that depended solely upon God's unfailing love and God's unshakable faithfulness. Jeremiah would say, I will be their God, in reporting from the Lord our God, and they will be my people. The house of Judah and the house of Israel that he's referring to, that doesn't mean a whole lot to us, but maybe if we think about historically about what happened in August of 1945, or maybe if we consider what it was like in the midst of or following the devastation of storms that many of us have lived through. There was Fran and Floyd and Matthew. There was the tornado of 1984. There was witnessing what Hurricane Helene did to our brothers and sisters in the western part of our state. There was the despair that none of us survived in our nation during the Great Depression. There was the fear and angst as the reports and after effects of 9/11 overwhelmed us. There was the helplessness and the grief of January 6th, 2021. That's the setting for Jeremiah's word, but we have to magnify it because they had lost everything and were not even allowed to return to their home. It was a deluge of emotions. It's a time that needed a new word, a renewing, hopeful message. Now, the book of Jeremiah is full of illustrations, wonderful illustrations where he speaks on behalf of God, and it's clear and it's precise about injustice and about oppression and
declaring the judgment of God through the hands of enemy oppressors. The book is also equally clear in reporting the response of the leaders and the people who responded to Jeremiah with ridicule and arrest and confinement, with slandering words and ignoring him in many ways as a nutcase. Now, it's not really clear of the timing between the two periods of captivity and exile exactly which oracle came when, but still, the message was clear no matter the historical period of the experience. And Jeremiah would watch, literally, with alarm and sorrow as the city of Jerusalem and the temple began to be dismantled piece by piece. For Jeremiah, the difference was that it was happening over weeks and months, and not with one storm, one bomb, but occurred over a long period of time. And the other thing that seemed unbearable spiritually is that the temple was demolished. The center of the heartbeat of their spirit, the temple and what it represented and had for so many generations. No one was clear whether God would be their God any longer. It felt like God had forsaken them. Standing amid all of this ruin was Jeremiah, who had a new word for the people. God was about to renew the covenant. God already had a plan for replanting crops and bringing about the restoration of livestock, of restoring them to their homeland, of returning them. I will be their God, and they shall be my people, Jeremiah recites. But with every other expression of the covenant, the people had found a way to forget it, to ignore it, or to abuse it. This time, however, Jeremiah says that God says, I will write it on their hearts. I will be their God. They shall be my people. They won't be able to get away from it, and this time they'll keep their end of the covenant. Steve Brown was a classmate of mine at seminary, and I remember seeing him later at a National Cooperative Baptist Fellowship meeting, and he had taken on a pastorate in the hills of eastern Tennessee, and he told me this story. His parishioners, many of them were people of very humble origins. A lot of them were uneducated, but very vibrant in their faith. So one Sunday afternoon, early in his ministry, he decided to go visiting. And as he entered the first house down in the little holler of that hill country, he was warmly welcomed. The young couple invited him to sit at the table, and there in front of him lay this beautiful, huge family Bible. It was obviously well used and deeply treasured. They had their moment together, and he shared a prayer. And then as he made his way to house number two, he was astonished to find a large, beautiful family Bible that looked a lot like the one that had been on the table at the previous home, obviously well treasured and worn. As he made his way to house number three, he noticed, Steve said, movement as he got into his vehicle. And there was a young man who now had the Bible clutched in his hands, running just down the country road to the next house to deliver the Bible. He had it under his arms, running ahead of Steve to make sure that it could be placed there for him to see. Now, this new covenant that Jeremiah is talking about is not about toting the word around for display. It's about desire. It's about God's desire for us. This table, this experience should remind us, should significantly inspire and convict us to realize that God desires to keep us, that we are to connect with that desire in our own obedience, our faithfulness, our service to Him and to one another. In St. Augustine's Confessions, the book begins early on with St. Augustine saying, I searched, I read, I wanted, I. And as his confessions unfold and his message is shared, it changed
till you came. You touched me. You spoke. You. And Augustine would say that the God he had been reaching for all this time had been reaching for him. I think when we use the terms like conversion and born again, that's what we're pointing to, is this joyful experience. And when we realize what that is like for us, we come to an interpretation and a realization that the God we thought we were longing for, the reason that the moment comes for us is because our discovery is that He longed for us first. In the New Testament, hardly anybody was looking for Jesus. And in the New Testament, in the Gospels, He would say, "When I am lifted up from the earth, I will draw all people to myself." In a way, Jesus has been attempting to do this throughout all of His earthly ministry, to draw us to Himself. And He speaks of that troubling hour as His hour of glory. Where's the glory in what He suffered? Well, it's the glory of a God who was determined to have us. The story of a God whose glory was to stop at nothing in order to keep us, even death on a cross. And these moments are significantly a part of that blessing and those instructive words from Jesus at the gathering of that Last Supper. For His day, Jeremiah is God's ambassador who calls for a new covenant written on our hearts. That covenant is a promise that God offered. Our story, the story of God's people, is about ways that we have broken or we've turned against the promises that He's given. But Jeremiah promises that Jesus would fulfill this new covenant. He would say there are going to be days coming when He will be lifted up, not lifted up away from us as to some elevated place, but instead lifted up toward us to receive us as we are, moving into our hearts. Our lives are really, you know, just one long story of the ways that God would seek to keep us, not taking us away from God in any way. Wherever we go, we are within the field of that beautiful draw of the cross. God's desire is to keep us. And as often as you and I partake, we are to remember that new covenant. Archbishop Desmond Tutu once told a story of teaching a confirmation class of young people, in which he outlined the meaning of the Mosaic covenant as shared in the narratives of the Old Testament and the prophecies of Jeremiah and Isaiah and others. And he went step by step through it, explaining the promise of God, that God would rescue the Hebrew people, and how that story and all of its drama unfolded from slavery, and how they would worship by His command and instruction only God, and then act in ways that showed that they were liberated people and how they didn't always follow through. And then He showed them how that principle showed up in the teachings of Jesus in a greater, more fulfilling way. When He finished, He asked them as individual students to review what they had learned and what He had shared. He got a variety of attempts at it. Some had listened carefully and could duplicate the thought. Some were close to the meaning, others not so much. Then one little boy raised his hand and put it better than any theologian could have. He said, quoting God, "I saved your butts, now you go behave." Or as Jeremiah said, "I will put my law in their minds, and I will write it on their hearts. I will be their God, and they will be my people. No longer will they teach their neighbor or say to one another, 'Know the Lord,' because they will all know me, from the least of them to the greatest. For I will forgive their wickedness and remember their sin no more." New covenant in my blood, Jesus says. Amen. Would you bow with me? Let's share a word of prayer. Gracious Lord, You have brought salvation into our lives. A gift of grace is one for us to acknowledge and to confess and to receive.
and to live into by the power of your Spirit. We thank you this day that as we come to the table, we've been reminded, inspired, as well as convicted of the goodness and the power of that truth. We pray now, O Lord, that as we continue to go through our lives, we would keep it in mind. Not just that we would be obedient and behave ourselves, but that we would find the inspiration and the strength to share that narrative, to live into this new covenant that you've given us. Through Christ our Lord, we make our prayer. Amen. Our hymn of commitment, whether you want to follow in the hymnal or on the words on the screen in front of you, is not only a word of commitment, but also a word of instruction. Let others see Jesus in you. That's how we express most fully that new covenant with our lives. So as we stand and as we sing, may we respond to how Christ has touched our lives. Let's stand together as we share.

You're now dismissed, and we go our way with the promise and goodness that we've shared. May we go as the Lord's servants. It's been good to be together. I pray it'll be cooler next week. It's really tough when you show up on Sunday morning at like 8 o'clock and something's not quite right. So thank you for enduring. As we go, would you bow with me and let's share a word of benediction. Dear Heavenly Father, it has been good to be together. And in the fellowship we've shared and the inspiration of your word, may we now go forth, full of your Spirit, ready to share the truth of your grace and love through Christ our Lord, in whose name we make our prayer. Amen.

0: I'm going to be okay. We're going to be okay. I am a survivor, not a victim. I'm a survivor. And you are with me in the best of time, and you're with me in the worst of time, all at the same time. And I say thank you. And I praise you in Jesus' name. Amen. Madison, where you at? Come here, sweetie. I know you don't know what I'm about to do. But I was just informed this week that Miss Madison has been doing some TikTok ministry. And her dad sent me one of the TikToks and that she had did, and she was actually teaching a powerful message.
1: Amen.
0: So I watched some of your other ones, and I thought I was something. There's one view that she did, one message she did, had 1.5 million views. She's 17, and she's talking. I watched one this morning, and she's talking about Jesus, and she's teaching what pastors should be teaching.
1: Amen.
0: So I am honored to serve along with her. 17 years old, 1.5 million views. I salute you, and I'm so proud of you. Give honor where honor is due. We love you. We appreciate you. Y'all try to stay warm. If your air conditioner is not working, let me know, and I'll pray for you. Be safe, be careful. We'll see you Wednesday night. God bless.
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Good afternoon, good afternoon. This is Pastor Sampson. I'm still preaching the gospel of Jesus Christ. It's still converting souls. It's still nourishing. It's still healing the afflicted. It's still saving the wounded. I'm still preaching the message of Jesus Christ because it told us in Ephesians 1:10 that in the dispensation of the fullness of times, he might gather together in one all things in Christ, both which are in heaven and which are on the earth, even in him. When we look, I'm talking about a dispensation, which means an administration where the gospel of Jesus Christ is the character of grace. It's rich in grace, and God has given it to us, eternal life, and this life is in his Son, that he has the Son, he that has the Son has life. So when I come to you today, I'm coming to you today to talk about a dispensation, that a message of the gospel of Jesus Christ is converting souls. Now, I'm not interested in whether or not you're going to run and speak in tongues to me speaking. I'm not interested whether or not you're going to understand what I'm saying. What I'm interested in, will God use me to give you an increase to be converted by the message? See, I'm just a channel. My message is the gospel of Jesus Christ, because the gospel of Jesus Christ, the Bible tells me, is the way, the truth, and the life. The gospel of Jesus Christ is the way, the truth, and the life. Now, I often tell people, and they never ask me why I tell them this, is because when I go up on the mountaintop with God, he explains to me thus, all Bible scripture is for your learning, but not all Bible scripture is for the believer in 2026. Let me say that one more time. All Bible scripture can be for your learning, but not all Bible scripture is for the saint, for the believer in 2026. So therefore, when I rightly divide the word of truth, I've got to give you that portion that will allow the power of salvation to come alive in you like a resurrected life, birthing you to turn from a sinner to be saved, having you to turn from sickness to be healed. I don't have it in me, but I am a channel that carries a message that does just that. It does not only give the increase, it anoints. It does not only anoint, but it is the character of the spiritual fruit. It is the spiritual gifts. See, and in Jesus Christ, in the gospel of Jesus Christ, we have the Holy Trinity. So we're going to start out proving some things. Let us pray. Spirit of the living God, in the strong name of Jesus, first and foremost, Father, we say thank you, Lord, for every church service, Lord, that has touched the heart of the soul.

0: And your word is fulfilling in the earth realm. And we are almost looking at your son Jesus coming back. And he's been gone 2,000 years plus. And we still have not critiqued to teach the church the importance of him crucified and resurrected. Like Jesus told Nicodemus, you must be born again. In the message of him crucified and resurrected, there is an anointing that when the soul hears that message of him crucified and resurrected, and God gives the increase to the hearer of that message, it says that heaven rejoices because that soul will turn from sin to be converted. Not because of the pastor's preaching, but because of the message having anointing on it. So we're going to go to John 16th chapter. We're going to start at the 12th verse. I ask that your spiritual ears be open in the name of Jesus.
1: I have yet many things to say unto you, but ye cannot bear them now. Howbeit, when he, the Spirit of truth, is come, he will guide you into all truth. For he shall not speak of himself, but whatsoever he shall hear, that shall he speak, and he will show you things to come. He shall glorify me, for he shall receive of mine and shall shew it unto you. All things that the Father hath are mine. Therefore said I that he shall take of mine and shall shew it unto you.
0: Now what she was reading, it says, Jesus is speaking to his disciples, and he said, I have many things to say unto you. But see, the disciples that was with Jesus was saying, Jesus was saying, I don't have time to tell you all that's going to happen before I return to the earth. He said, but my telling is not finished. Mm-hmm. My message is not finished. There's going to come another, but I don't have time to tell you. There's going to come a Saul down the road to persecute some Christians, and God, my Father, is going to knock him down and pick him up, Paul. And the Holy Spirit is going to reveal what we call the prison epistles to you. And the prison epistles that is going to be explained to you is going to tell you who you were as a sinner and who you can be identified in Jesus the Christ. But it's going to take the Holy Spirit to come, who will not speak of himself, but will tell you things that my Father has prepared for those who believe in his son Jesus. See, because Jesus Christ is the ultimate plan. He is the bruiser. So if Jesus Christ has the ultimate plan, we need to understand the difference in what I'm trying to get a message across to you about. When you look at John 3:16, it's the thief on the cross who said, take me with you. Because here's what he said, for God so loved the world that he sent his only begotten son, that whomsoever believe in him shall not perish, but have everlasting life. He said, whomsoever. But when we look at Paul, we're looking at a remnant elected by God before the foundation of the world with the subject of Jesus Christ. Give me Romans 11:5.
1: Even so then, at this present time, also there is a remnant according to the election of grace.
0: There is a remnant according to the election of grace. Turn it back to Romans 9:11.
1: For the children being not yet born, neither having done any good or evil, that the purpose of God according to election might stand not of works, but of him that calleth.
0: The purpose of God according to election, there's not but a remnant. Mm-hmm. So God used Paul in Acts 9 to bring the Jews and the Gentiles a spiritual message about being saved by the cross. But also that to understand there is a group of people in the earth realm that is a remnant that have been chosen by God. You with me? You hear me?

0: one verse, but I'm going to go back to where I started out at. He said in Ephesians 1:10 that in the dispensation of the fullness of time, he might gather together in one. Let me read that one more time. He said that in the dispensation meaning what God is administering is adulterated grace. He's administering grace to the believer. Why? Because it's not by your works. It's not by your righteousness. God is administering grace that in the dispensation of the fullness of time, he might gather together in one all things in Christ, both which are in heaven and which are on earth, even in him. So if we look at Philippians 2:5, when we bridge that over to Philippians 2:5, he said, let this mind be in you that was in Christ Jesus. These people that are the remnant that have been chosen, give me Ephesians 1. These people that have been chosen to be in Christ before the foundation of the world, that was predestined, that has every spiritual blessing, that in the dispensation of the fullness of time, they would be gathered to be on earth as it is in heaven. That's what Paul told us through the gifting of the Holy Spirit, to for the Holy Spirit to reveal to the saint anything that exalts itself up against the knowledge of Christ. You take it into captivity, cast it down. So the remnant that Paul was sent to in the prison epistles were a group of people. That was a remnant that God elected to not only hear about the armor, not only to run in the church and shout and speak in tongues, but to carry a message that convert the lost sinner's soul to be saved, that get the sick up out of the bed to be healed. That message in the anointing that's on the message of him crucified and resurrected is that I am a channel for it. But if I can't rightly divide the word, I'll preach to you some scripture for your learning, but it will not be for you because you were not predestined to be in that particular time. I'm going to say this again. The fulfillment of the religion that Aaron and Moses had with the blood of animals and going behind the veil, when God the Father sent Jesus Christ, Jesus ripped that veil so that every man and every woman that accepted his salvation could say, Father, in the name of Jesus. So we're going to look at some things to get an understanding that in divine grace the saints has achieved its supreme triumph and have passed from death unto life and from the power of sin and the gladness and eager service of God and our Lord Jesus Christ. So we have passed out of the sting of death for the penalty of sin, and we are now alive in Christ because of his resurrection. And he got up in every sinner that says, yes, Lord, when God gives the increase, when the heart is perked, because that message has been given and God gives the increase, that sinner, not even knowing it themselves, will convert from being a sinner to looking at everlasting life. That's the kind of power the message got. When the channel, which is the pastor, the teacher, the evangelist, the prophet, the apostle, when the channel that the message comes through presents the truth of the message, the anointing that's on the message will break the yoke. Mm-hmm. The pastor ain't got to do it. The denomination ain't got to do it. So that means that if I'm right, then no pastor, I don't care if you apostle, I don't care if you just a lay member, there is no pastor can say I'm anything, because it's the message of Jesus Christ that's doing everything. Let me say that one more time. Lord Jesus, that was good to me. If I'm right, it's the message of Jesus Christ that's doing the anointing. It's the message of Jesus Christ that's doing the converting. So I don't care how much you say about Pastor Samson can or cannot preach. It is the message that Pastor Samson has. And if the message that Pastor Samson has come from the way, the truth, and the life, then the truth will set you free. And if the truth sets you free, you can put the helmet of salvation on. You can wear a breastplate of righteousness. You can gird up your loins with the truth. You can wear peace on your feet. Why? But if you don't have the truth to gird up everything. There's no use of you putting the helmet of salvation on. What about that? And if Jesus is the way, the truth, and the life, then if I present him, I'm just a donkey. The message that I have will anoint you to see the light. I hope somebody with me out there. I hope somebody understand me out there. So when we get to Acts 2, Jesus has told them in John 16, he said, I have many things to say, but you're not able to bear them right now. But the Holy Spirit came, the comforter, the advocate. The Holy Spirit came that it could reveal to the saint that had a hunger to hear the word, that it could reveal to the saint what the word of God said to Paul. It can deliver it to the saint heart. That's why he said no man will have to teach you, but the Holy Spirit will bring all things back to your remembrance. I'm preaching harder than you're listening right now. Because what you want to do is crawl in a church. You want to mix jubilizers, which means you want to mix a little bit of the law. You want to mix a little bit of Ruth. You want to mix a little bit of Noah. You want to mix a little bit of David. And you want to mix everything but the gospel that converts and transforms by the renewing of the mind to have you turn from a sinner to receive everlasting life. You want to mix everything, and Satan is behind that, because Satan sets up a church to keep the gospel out. If you would just take your time, if you're listening to me today, don't believe me because I'm a man. The Bible said trust no man. But what I want you to do is listen to the churches that are all over the airwaves. They're not preaching with scripture anymore. They stand up and they tell you a good philosophy, theology that makes it sound good and get the praise team to come on to make you get some goosebumps so your flesh can be tickled so you can go home and tell somebody you had a good time. But if you heard the shepherd's voice and you become his sheep, he said, my sheep know my voice, and another they will not follow. There is too many Christians claiming to be the sheep of Jesus Christ that don't even know how to hear Jesus in the spirit. They've been tickled in the flesh and calling themselves Christian, but have not arrived to be a Christian yet, because there ain't enough knowledge on the priest's lips to give them the message that evangelizes the soul. Can I say that one more time? There's not enough message or knowledge on the priest's lips standing in the pulpit to give the message that evangelizes the soul. Because if the message is given from the Bible, which is God's word, if that gospel of Jesus Christ was given from the Bible, it still evangelizes. It still can convert the soul to be saved. It still can deliver. It still can prepare. It still reaches down in the crannies of the earth. That message of Jesus crucified and resurrected will cause a sinner to have new life, have a new outlook, have new desires, and saying, I just don't think I want to do the things that I used to do. It ain't them. It's something on the inside that came from the anointing of him crucified and resurrected that has a power on it, called Romans 1:16. When we look at Paul and what God knocked Paul down for, you will understand that Paul was not in Pentecost, Acts 2. Paul was commissioned in Acts 9. And when Paul was commissioned in Acts 9, I want to show you something about Paul's assignment. And when we get ready to look at Paul's assignment, we know Paul has the assignment of what we call the prison epistles. And in the prison epistles, in Paul's assignment, we have an understanding of that Paul was given the gospel of God. And when Paul was given that gospel of God, Paul was also given the right to give you an understanding of what his epistles was all about. And in what you call the prison epistles, you find that the book of Romans, is a schoolmaster. But the book of Romans have a particular purpose. And that particular purpose is about this. I got to find my page. Just bear with me for a minute, and when I get to it, we'll take off. Okay, here we are. Any Christian who does not give up earnest heed to what has been written specially for his instructions is liable thus to be led away. Every word of Scripture is for him and is for his learning, but every word is not about him. But these epistles, called the prison epistles, are all about him and about the special position in which he finds himself, placed in with reference to the Jew and the Gentile, the old creation and the new, the flesh and the spirit, and all the various phenomena which he finds his experience, such as you find the first prison epistle in Romans. It says Romans come first as containing the preliminaries of Christian education. It starts by showing man, Gentile and Jew alike, as utterly ruined and helpless, lost and ungodly sinners. How the saved sinner has died together with Christ and together with him is risen to newness of life, made a son in an heir of God. That's what the book of Romans would do for you through Paul. The book of Ephesians takes up from this point, beginning not with man, but with God. Let me say that one more time. The book of Ephesians takes up from this point, beginning not with man, but with God. It reveals to us the knowledge of God and of his purpose in Christ. It reveals to us the knowledge of God and of his purpose in Christ. The heading up of all things in Christ in a dispensation of the fullness of time, Ephesians 1:10. And in the formation of a joint body of Jews and Gentiles as a church, by which God's manifold wisdom may be made known unto principalities and powers in the heavenly places. Now that's Ephesians. When we look at the book of Thessalonians, written first of all the epistles, are placed in this connection, last of all by the Holy Spirit, return. Herein is given the special revelation concerning the return of Lord Jesus Christ. They stand last and alone, following and being followed by no other church epistles. If we have ears to hear, this fact proclaims that it is useless to teach Christians the truth connected with the Lord's coming until they have learned the truth in the other epistles. Let me read that one more time. It is useless to teach the Christians the truth connected with the Lord's coming until they have learned the truths in the other epistles, until they know and understand from Romans what they are by nature. Until you understand what you are by nature, what am I going to preach to you revelation for, and you have not accepted that you are a sinner that need to be saved by grace? Let me run on. He says, until they know and understand that even now God has blessed them with all spiritual blessings in heavenly places in Christ, Ephesians 1:3, they have no place for, no understanding of the truth concerning his return. If you don't understand that he has blessed you with the right to be converted from a sinner to be born again, if you don't understand that, what you looking at his return for? You haven't even had the penalty of sin paid for in your life. If you've been playing church and your pastor been preaching whatever he wants to preach, whenever he wants to preach it, let's look at the fullness of the dispensation of time. Paul couldn't preach anything he wanted to preach because God gave him a specific assignment. John the Revelator couldn't preach anything he wanted to preach. God gave him a specific assignment. I am a pastor teacher. My assignment is the gospel of Jesus Christ. Why is your assignment the gospel of Jesus Christ? Because that's where he can convert your soul. That's where he can feed your soul. That's where he can give your soul increase. That's where the fruit of the Spirit is. That's where you get the wisdom and the knowledge to walk in the Spirit. Because I am a preacher of the gospel of Jesus Christ. I get beat down all the time. But if God be for me, I ain't worried about who's against me. But I came to tell you, if Paul says, I would rather be accused, accursed, than to preach any other gospel than the gospel of Jesus Christ. Paul said, I'm not all that perfect. He said, I got a law working in me. That I should do, I find not a way to do. He said, but who can save me but myself? He didn't say Moses. He didn't say David. He didn't say Samson. He said, Christ. And if we're going to be saved in 2026, the pastors has to preach a message that converts the soul to be saved. And quit preaching I believe in about cars and houses and jets. They need to preach him crucified and resurrected. Because until you understand the message of the cross, where the ransom is paid for sin for every sinner, till you understand that message, you ain't saved. You playing church. So I came to tell somebody today, I'm a servant, a slave to Jesus Christ. I go up on the mountaintop with him every night after 12. And he reveals his secrets to me. That mystery that he gave Paul, Christ in you, your hope of glory. You cannot bring God any glory with your righteousness. You can't bring God any glory with the righteousness of your denomination. You can't bring God in glory, any glory with the doctrines of men. Here's what Jesus said, and I'll leave it right there. He said, my sheep know my voice, and another they will not follow. The voice of Jesus is truth. The voice of Jesus is the gospel of Jesus Christ. The voice of Jesus is transformed mind. And the voice of Jesus is a predestination for you to have the grace of him dying on the cross to give the believer new life. And it's in that message, and that message alone, that you can be converted in the spirit of your heart, to be changed, to start life anew in the spirit realm. Without that message of the cross, you don't even have grace. Pastor Sampson said, we'll see you next week. He's
1: 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You've been listening to today's Word and Message with Pastor Travis Sampson of the Tomahawk Learning Center. For more information about today's message, please give him a call at 910-305-8124. And be sure to tune in next Sunday at 2 for another message with Pastor Travis Sampson of the Tomahawk Learning Center of Harrods.
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3: The servant said unto him, Alas, my master, how shall we do? And he answered, Fear not, for they that be with us are more than they that be with them. The focal point of the message and is verse 17. And Elisha prayed and said, Lord, I pray thee, open his eyes that he may see. And the Lord opened the eyes of the young man, and he saw. And behold, the mountain was full of horses and chariots of fire round about Elisha. Most holy and precious God, thanking you once again for this opportunity, reliant and dependent totally on you. I asked you to do for me what I cannot do for myself. I desire the clarity of thought, the strength of voice. I want you to allow the Holy Spirit to come in and have his way. Lord, I don't have the words, but I know that you can give them to me, and I'm asking you to do this so that I might glorify and exalt you and you alone. I asked you to endue me with your power from on high so that I might do things and say things that would be pleasing unto you and beneficial to all of us. And I always ask the only name that I can call upon with certainty and assurance, the matchless and the marvelous, the mighty, the majestic, the merciful name of Jesus the Christ himself. Let the redeemed of the Lord say amen. The message is entitled today, Lord, help us to see. Lord, help us to see. As we go back and summarize what takes place prior to the focal verse, which is verse 17, Elisha, the prophet, the one who received the mantle from Elijah, when Elijah was taken up by chariots to heaven, Elisha took his place. We can always know that God's program will continue. There is no man that can be taken off the scene that will not, that things will end totally with him. As Elijah was, now we have Elisha. Here the Syrian king opposing Israel, the children of God, and the king is frustrated because Elijah had forewarned the king of Israel one step ahead of Syria. So the king comes to his servants and he says, which one of you is with Israel? My plans are foiled. I'm not successful in my mission. One of you must be for Israel. And one of the servants says that, no, O king, none of us are for Israel, but it's this Elisha, this man of God, and he is aware of what you're saying as if he was in your bedchamber. And so the king then sends a search party to find him, finding that Elisha is in Dothan, and he sends a great host, a large amount of soldiers to Dothan, and they surround the city waiting for Elisha. And then the manservant comes out early in the morning. He sees the army, the Syrian army, all around, and he goes back and he says to Elisha, what shall we do? We're surrounded. And Elisha says something that you and I must hold on to. He tells his manservant, despite there just being you and I, and despite this large brigade, this large troop, these soldiers that have surrounded the city, they that be with us are more than they with them. And then Elisha does something that you and I must continue to do. He prays. He prays and asks God to open his eyes that he may see. Allow him to see what I see, Lord. Allow him to realize for his benefit that you are always with us. And with this prayer, the Bible says, and the Lord opened the eyes of the young man, and he saw. You see, we can call upon God in times of great need and concern, and we should know that if we are living right, stopping for a moment, pausing for a moment to say that there are no angelic beings on the phone, no angelic beings that will hear it on the radio. All of us have the propensity to fail, to fall, and we all come short of God's glory. Romans 3:23, we all have sinned and come short. You see, God knows what is in us. the passage of scripture that says no man had to tell Christ about men because he knew what was in us, that we're flawed and fickle, and we're prone to do wrong, to think wrong, to speak wrong. So God knows what is in us. And because of that, he has told us that he is faithful and just and willing to forgive us if we would ask for forgiveness. So prayer is necessary. Prayer is essential. Prayer is meaningful. And I saw something yesterday as I was down in the country, and I looked at my old truck, a license plate on the front, when my life was full of sin, iniquity, transgression. The sign on the front of my truck said, "Prayer helps." I could stop right there and not even deal with this passage of scripture and tell anyone under the sound of my voice that there is immense power in prayer, that those that love us, when they cannot talk to us because we're hard-headed and stiff-necked and we know more than the elders, they can go and talk to the Lord about us. All of us that have been prayed for are here simply because of what the Bible says, the effectual and fervent prayers of the righteous availeth much. He sees the army, and we look further into the passage of scripture, and the Elisha asked the Lord to smoke them with blindness, and he leads them back to the camp. But I want to talk about how that it is important that, Lord, you help us to see. There are several passages of scripture about seeing, and we know that Christ says that there would be some that hearing they wouldn't understand, and seeing they wouldn't perceive. And as I begin to look through the pages of this precious and holy writ, this Bible, this we are foretold of how man shall not live by bread alone, but by every word that proceeded out of the mouth of God. There is life contained within the pages of this precious and holy book. This book is alive. This book can change. This book can keep. This book can comfort. This book can reveal and teach us the things of life. This is why we cannot neglect it. We must pick it up, and we must read it even when we're struggling, because I too can remember looking back years ago when I was trying to read it and I could not understand what I was reading. I struggled with it, not just the King James Version, the these, the thous, the thuses, and all of the names that are still hard to pronounce, but I just couldn't really understand fully what it meant. But I continued to read, and those of you that have continued to read, we have grown to understand that God does not play hide and seek. When we call on him, he'll hear us. When we search for him, we'll find him. God wants all of us to know who he is. Lord, help us to see. Jesus talked about how he spoke in parables, because many of those, their hearts were waxed gross and they were dull of hearing, and they had closed their eyes. Otherwise, he could help them. They'd be converted if they would just really open their heart. He mentions how hearts are hard, and see, he gives this passage of scripture. He is speaking to the religious leaders of the time, and he talks about how seeing, you're able to look into the sky and to tell whenever it's going to rain. You're able to see signs in the skies that will tell you what is going to take place on earth. But you are unable to see the spiritual times of today. Yesterday, God, in his miraculous and marvelous way, made this so clear to me. The Bible written centuries ago, Christ on the earth speaking more than a decade, more than 1,000 years, 2,000 years, some say it was, when he walked the earth, and he told them, you can look in the sky and tell that a storm is on the way. And even today, in the year of our Lord 2026, yesterday, down in the country, I looked and I saw that the sky was getting dark. I saw the clouds beginning to become dark. I saw the sun, the greater light, removing and hiding behind the clouds. And I knew, based on my life experiences, that rain was going to come. And indeed, it came. And this is what Christ has told them and tells us. You can tell when it's going to rain, but are you able to tell what the spiritual climate is in this day and time? So what are you saying, Earl? Where are you going with this one? I am simply telling you that it is important for us to ask the Lord to help us to see. Just as Elisha prayed to God to help his manservant be able to see, and the Lord opened his eyes, it is absolutely necessary that you and I pray and ask the Lord to help us to see. There are so many things that we need to be able to see. I am relying on the Holy Spirit to tell me the words to say, to give me some of the things that we need to ask God to help us to see. So I asked you to suffer with me for a moment, to bear with me as I try and give you what God would have me. But more importantly than asking you to suffer, I've asked the Lord to give me the words. I do not possess them on my own. God, how can I tell a people anything unless you give me what it is that I should say? I know the word that you have is powerful, that it is like medicine to our bones. Lord, I am not relying on my memory. I'm not relying on my ability to read scripture. I'm relying, as all of us must rely on, is you and you alone. Tell me what to say. Lead me. Guide me. Give me what you would have me give to those that will hear this message. Not for my glory. I'm nobody special. I'm just doing what I feel I'm supposed to do for the one that has done so much for me. So Lord, what would we need to be able to see? I know that you say in your passage of scripture that we should call on you and teach us to number our days that we may know wisdom. Lord, teach us to be able to see that our days here on this earth are numbered, that one day we must leave, never to rise again. Lord, teach me and life is fleeting like the grass that grows and the sun comes and scorches it and it dies. Lord, like the flower that fades. Lord, teach me to see that I'm not always and none of us will always be here. Teach me, Lord, show me, allow me to see the brevity of life, the shortness of life, how 100 years is nothing compared to eternity, that we will not be here always. Lord, let me see and understand that one day I too must give up the ghost, that I too must leave here. Lord, teach me to see what is important. Lord, teach me to see why I was created. Your word says that we were created to exalt, to magnify, to glorify, to lift you up, to testify of your goodness, to see why you came, why you died, to give us a chance at eternal life. Lord, teach me to see that my life does not consist of just the things that I possess. Teach me to see that my life was not given to me simply to work and work and work and to do the things that only please my flesh. Teach me to see that I was created to glorify you. Teach me to see that I'm not here by accident. Teach me to see that I too have a purpose, and my purpose should be to do the things that please you. Lord, teach me to see the wisdom in the Bible that tells me to do unto others as I would have them do unto me. Lord, teach me to see those that are going through. Teach me to see those that are in need. Teach me to see those that are traveling wrong. Teach me to see those that really need help. Teach me to how to live so that I can be an example. Lord, open my eyes, not the eyes that are in the top of my head, but the eyes of my heart. Teach me to lean on you and to trust you and to depend on you and to know without you I'm failing regardless of what I may accumulate on this life. Teach me, Lord, to see that when Paul wrote to those that were in Corinth in chapter 4, verse 4, when he talked about those that were lost, he talked about how the God of this world had blinded the minds of men. And see, Lord, teach me to see this system that I was born into. Teach me to see what this world is about. Teach me to see that I should have no love for this world. Why? The lust of the flesh, the pride of life, the lust of the eyes. Teach me to see that those things are not of you. Teach me, Lord, to see what Christ told Nicodemus on a rooftop at night when Nicodemus came, a master teacher, complimentary, we know you're from God. No man could do these things. Me and a few of my Sanhedrin councils and some of the master teachers, we know that you're from God, Jesus. No man has ever done these things. And Jesus, ignoring the compliments, cut straight to the chest, to the chase, and says, unless a man is born again, he shall not see the kingdom of heaven. Lord, teach me to understand, as I previously referenced, how the God of this world would blind the minds of them which believe not. Lord, teach me to realize that I need to a new way of life. I need to be born again. My Bible, Lord, tells me that any man that is in Christ is a new creature. I'm not the same as I used to be. Neither are those that are blood washed and born again. Teach us to understand the importance of turning our back on this world and finding the old path. Anytime you say something like that, there are those that the devil would cause them to see, well, Earl, you just don't want me to enjoy life. I do. But I understand what the Bible says in Matthew 6 and 33, to seek him first in all things. nothing wrong with enjoying the things that God has blessed you with. There's nothing wrong with having things. But as I have said on numerous occasions, teach me to see the error of letting things have me. All of these things are nothing compared to God. What did Paul say in Timothy chapter 6? I believe it's verse 7. He says, you come in this world with nothing. It is certain you'll carry nothing out. Lord, teach me to see. Open my eyes to realize, as Solomon said, that all of these things are vanity. That these things cannot take, they cannot be a higher priority than our relationship with you. Teach me, Lord, allow me to see that, as the Bible says, what profit a man to gain the whole world and to lose his own soul. What does that say, Lord? Teach me to see, to understand that what you're saying is, of all the things that we could have in this world, our soul has a higher value. And then the Bible also says, Lord, teach us to see that we cannot give anything in exchange for our soul. How can we bargain with you? The cattle on 1,000 hills belong to you. All of the gold that's deposited all underneath the ground, everything of value, it's yours. You made it. What can we bargain? How can we bargain with you on anything? Lord, teach me to see the importance of not just having a relationship with you on Sunday. Teach me to see that every morning that I wake up, something was done for me that I can't do for myself. Lord, teach me to see how meaningful a relationship with you really is. Teach me to understand the value and to be able to see what Judas couldn't see. He saw Christ as one that was only valued at 30 pieces of silver. Teach me to see that there is nothing more important, more significant, more valuable than to know that Christ is in my heart, in our heart, and we're living for him only to be with him for eternity. Lord, teach me to see how I should live, how certain thoughts and places I should not have, I should not venture. Lord, teach me to see how much you love me personally. How when I was a sinner, lost and living upside down, that you heard my cry one day after the prayers of those that loved us. Lord, you heard our cry one day. You saw us in our broken state, and you did something about us. Lord, allow me, teach me to see that it was you and you alone that came into me, changed my heart, changed my life. Lord, teach me to see what Jeremiah saw, that when we have this real relationship with you, even though it's becoming less and less popular, how many don't want to be around, many don't want to talk, many don't want to be reminded of this stuff that we desire so badly is really worthless. And we know that if we continue to say these things to people, they won't have anything to do with us. Jeremiah said, it caused me problems. And I said that I wasn't going to say anything else about you. And there are many of us that are witnesses to what Jeremiah said, that when we have God on the inside, the old people used to sing a song, something on the inside, working on the outside. Oh, what a change in my life. This presence of you within us. We will tell somebody about it. We can't keep it to ourselves. Jeremiah said it's like a fire shut up in my bones. I can't contain myself. I can't control myself. My conversation may start out about this, but it's going to come back and stay centered on you. Teach me to see that fire is what we desire. That fire is what's going to make a difference in the lives of those that we come into contact with. Lord, teach me to see that I'm nobody special, that you're no respecter of persons, that what you've done for me, you'll do for someone else. Teach me to see that I am not way up yonder and everybody else is down low because I can quote some scripture or sing some songs or pray a certain way. Teach me to see that, as Paul says, what do we have that we didn't receive? What do we have? What is it about us that makes us so special that was not given by you? As we head to the close of the message, Elisha asked the Lord to teach his man, to show his manservant, to let him see. And he saw this army of God that was surrounding and invisible, this Syrian army. And that's the message today. We ask the Lord to help us to see how we should live, who he is, and where we can spend an eternity. Well, that's the end of the message. I pray that something was said that will cause you to realize that without God helping you to see, you're just out here in this old wicked world, and one day the world will win and you will miss out on paradise if you're unable to see that this world isn't your home, that we're sojourning through, and there's a place yonder in the sky where the glory of God will be there, the angelic beings and the elders, and every day would be absolutely wonderful. God bless you. That's the message. If the Lord spares us, we'll be back next week.
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0: It's time to get your praise on with the Prince of Gospel right here on WCLN 1170. Call a neighbor, tell a friend that the Prince of Gospel, Michael L. Borkin, is on the air again. Let's get ready to give God the praise in which he deserves. Praise him.
1: Good afternoon, and we're back right here at Prince of Gospel Show. On top of me, and I was talking to you. Good afternoon, y'all didn't hear that part because I had the music up too loud. Nicole bombarded me from the sidebar, and I wasn't expecting her today to sidebar me. But anyway, normally she give me a fair warning, but it's all good. We family up in here. Today, we, as you see me, Bishop, you can hit that light right there. They probably can't see us in the dark, and we are dark. I'm just being honest and transparent. Y'all pray for the preacher. But anyway, we're glad to be in the studio today. And we got a great show for you today. And as you see, me, Bishop, and my aunt, all of us in here, we gave DJ the day off. And so we're going to get into our prayer. We do have our prayer list, and my aunt may want to ease up to the mic. She may want to add some names. I don't know. And if she does, that's fine. But we do have on our prayer list Mr. Lafayette Heron, Ms. Rahana Heron, Pastor Michael Book, and Bishop Larry Mawson, Pastor Ann Mawson, Elder Nate Faison, Ms. Geraldine Faison, Pastor Alice J. Bork, and Pastor Louise Royal, Ms. Wanda Faye Lee, Mother Christine Parker, Ms. Denise West, Minister Edward Mills, Mr. and Ms. Harry Graham, Minister Tyrone Stewart and family, Mr. Ralph Williams, Ms. Pearl Owens, the Mighty Voices, Mr. Milford Oates Sr., Mother Katie May, Apostle William Powell and Lady Curly Powell, and the Keep It Real Church Center family. The Mickens asked to be on the prayer list. Bernice Harry Moore, Ms. Sarah Faison, Ms. Lily Mae Kirby, Ms. Elaine Hunt, Mother Gloria Lee and family, Mother Hilda Williams and family, Greg Mercer and family, Dr. Jones, Peggy Jones and family, Little Piney Grove Missionary Baptist Church family, Mother Geneva Williams, Brother Tavis Stevens, Mr. and Mrs. Joseph Williams, Mr. and Mrs. Joe Parker, the Killett family, Mr. Pat Dixon, and Wayne Weeks, all on that prayer list there. Do you have anybody else you want to add, Bishop, on that prayer list?
2: Jamar from New Jersey, and Richard Boyd from Florida, and Louisiana, Annie, Alice.
3: Yeah, Alice.
4: Okay. Also, we're going to send it out to your dear beloved adopted sisters down in Virginia.
1: Okay.
4: Elaine and Ebony. They were the young guy, Kelly's.
1: Wanted you
4: to know that they are listening to you on Sundays.
1: Okay.
4: And so you do have that in on the list. Also, we're going to put the family of Trinity United Free Will Holiness Church.
2: And Lemanian Borkin.
4: So Christian Fellowship Church, we had an awesome time there on today.
2: And First Lady Borkin.
4: And Apostle Perry Williams and New Hope family.
2: And all the preachers.
4: Okay. All the preachers.
1: All right.
4: I heard one about to get a little sin here this morning. Glory
1: Lord,
4: to God.
1: Lord, have mercy. Pray for them. Pray for them.
2: Kathy, Ashley Bryant, and Little Bryant.
1: Okay. All right. And if we missed you and you want to be added to our prayer list, please don't hesitate to call us. Uh-huh. Let us know. We'd love to have you on our prayer list, and our prayer today coming from.
4: Son, could you add on the Magnolia Retirement Center? They're listening.
1: Okay.
4: Southwood Nursing Center, they're listening. And Mary Grant's Nursing Center, and the Correctional Center. Those fellows are listening. And the jail. Okay. Yeah.
1: You said Southwood.
4: Mary Grant's.
1: And Mary Grant's.
4: And Magnolia Retirement. And those people, they are listening. And you got Miss Hilda Williams.
1: Mm-hmm. Yeah, I got her on there.
3: Yeah. Lady had death in the family.
4: Yeah.
1: Yeah, I got Mother Hilda Williams and
4: okay,
1: family
4: we do
1: on there.
4: The other mother, Mary Rose Bryant.
1: Mother and Mary.
4: Mary Rose Bryant. And she's in Mary Grant's.
1: Bryant.
4: Okay.
3: And the Bronson.
4: Yeah, she's listening too.
3: If you can't say a word, just
4: wave in.
1: Okay, Dr. Linda Brunson. And once again, if y'all know anybody else that we need to add to this prayer list, please let us know and we'll get them added. Amen.
4: Amen.
1: Our prayers by the Bolton brothers this
4: yes, that's
1: afternoon.
4: It.
3: That's a good
4: one. That's it.
1: Somebody.
5: Thank you, Lord. Glory.
6: Yeah, yeah,
5: for the word says it's two or three
6: that
5: will touch and agree. That he would be a God in the midst.
6: Yes,
5: and I want you to believe God not only for yourself,
6: yes,

our testimony. We are overcomers here. Oh, Lord. Thank you for this spiritual revival. Thank you for this musical revival. The song service that manifested into a revival. Oh, Lord. Have your way here tonight. Somebody's heart is broken that need to be mended. Somebody been hurt lately and they almost gave up. Somebody right here.

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0: fruits of your lips.
1: Come on, begin to shout.
0: With the fruits of your lips, with the fruits of your lips, begin to bless God. In Jesus' name.
2: Amen. Prayer by the Bolton Brothers, if you want to get that prayer. That was prayer from the Bolton Brothers right here on the Prince Gospel Show. And I'm just sitting in the saddle for just a second. I wanted to break this song this morning, and I did not have enough time because I was in the back trying to get other commercials cut. But the Kingdom Builders have another project out, and it's new, and we're going to be the first ones to break it here on the Prince of Gospel Show. It's called Witness. Let's check it out by the Kingdom Builders right here on the Prince of Gospel Show.
3: All right.

0: All right, that's a new one by the Kingdom Builders. And I just got it yesterday or late yesterday and was able to get it in the system.
1: Great.
0: Yeah, we got it in the system, so that's a good thing.
1: That's right.
0: That's a good thing. It's in there. I'm trying to find something that I ain't found. I don't know what page I'm. I don't know what I'm lying on. I'm lying on something. Is there any people over there? There's some people over there, but I don't even know what page I'm lying on. Okay, I'll find it. I'm just doing stuff. All right. Listen, it be like that sometimes.
1: Oh, yeah.
0: Let me tell you something. This young man, he'll be busy. So, don't forget, next weekend, we're going to be down at Jackson Grove. And we got the announcement over here, but I want to reiterate that because it's very important. It's important to me. I know it's important to some other people, but it's important to me because I understand what it's like to need help. Somebody don't hear me, but you're going to hear me today. Yeah, I know what it's like to need help. And folk tell you they're going to help you.
1: Right.
0: And sometimes they don't.
1: That's right.
0: And you have to go on. And sometimes with tears in your eyes, you have to go on. And we've been asked to help Sister Shirley get Sharon's down and back open. And I heard that a lot of people came out yesterday and gave.
1: Yeah.
0: But we're going to do something extra special for her on next Saturday at 3 p.m. At Jackson Grove Bible Church of God. That's 254 Sinclair Lake Road, Newton Grove, where the pastor is Pastor Louise Roy. Now, that's our pastor.
1: Right.
0: Now, if you can't make it, what I need you to do is get the babies and give them the phone. And let them get in your Cash App for just a minute. You stand there and monitor, make sure they don't give too much than what you want to give. But we want you to give if you can't come. If you don't have Cash App, then I'll tell you what you do. Get up with Pastor Louise Roar. She's helping head this up to make sure we reach our goal. And I got to get with her next week to see how far we are from that. And I will let you all know, because if we don't, we're going to reach it Saturday. I'm just speaking it in the edit. We're going to reach that goal Saturday, if not before, because some of y'all that's listening now can go ahead and get your pocketbook right and go ahead and do what you got to do. And y'all know Pastor Louise Royce. She's been all around. She worked down here at the city. She will walk across the street from the police department back over there, keeping everything straight over there. So we know Pastor Louise Royce. And so we want to get it to her so that we can reach this goal. But next Saturday, July the 18th at 3 p.m., doors going to open at 4 p.m., program going to start. They got the Sensational Gospel singing. Deacon Haywood is going to MC.
1: Oh, okay.
0: You know, he MC'd our anniversary. Y'all keep him in prayer. Just lost his sister, Mae Rogers, who also MC'd our celebration.
2: Okay.
0: So he's going to MC the service. The Face and Family of Turkey will be there. Union Hill Community Choir, very own, will be there. Blessed of Midway.
1: Yeah.
0: The McLean Sisters of Dunn, Designed for a Purpose of Raleigh. Drew and Renewed of Clinton. First Baptist Male Course of Roseboro. Billy Ray and the Gospel Heirs of Roseboro. Perry Park and the Spiritual Heirs of Roseboro. The Gospel Prophets of Dunn. And yours truly, Pastor Michael Borkin and the Mighty Voices. All going to be there to help. Now, it's free to come here to sing.
1: That's right.
0: So, please bring a nice gift, a nice love offer to help.
1: Yeah.
0: Let's get this Donna back open, because your daddy used to go down there and sit.
1: Every.
0: I used to go in there before I washed them cars, and him and Mr. Sonny would be sitting in there. And if I stayed in at 8, they would be down sitting on the stoop by that time with a either a crowd of people or they will be laughing. One or two. And sometimes they'll be standing on the corner.
1: That's
0: I remember. I got good memory on that. And they people just stop and say, friend of mine, you know, they'd be happy to see him. So we got good, a lot of us got good memories of going to Shenandoah. We need to get it back open. And that's not to take away from the Waffle House. We'll still come visit y'all from time to time. But we got to get Miss Shirley back in the show. Amen.
2: They were talking about that good bacon.
0: Oh, yeah.
2: Yeah, that she cooked, the eggs, the breakfast. And Daddy used to just go in there and have his jacket up like that.
0: Yeah.
2: Like he was some kind of gangster and a couple of cop, as you say, Sonny. Yeah. And that
3: were
2: was
3: you at New York Discount Fashion?
2: I was down there. But this was right there Sunday. Right there at the courthouse.
3: Yeah.
2: Yeah, he was right there at the courthouse. That's where that was at. But I remember that. They had some good food there. And everybody was cordial.
0: Yes.
2: Very cordial. And so, you know, any way that we can help our own, that's what we need to do. You know, it ain't about the big U's, the little I's, and all that.
3: Man, that's been a long time ago.
0: And there's no gift too small.
2: That's right. That's right.
0: If a dollar's all you got, we'll take a dollar.
2: Yeah.
0: 50 cents all you got, we'll take 50 cents. We ain't gonna squawk. We ain't gonna talk about you. Yeah. But we're just trying to help.
2: Yeah. Mm-hmm.
0: And those you can give $1,000, give $1,000.
2: That's right.
0: Hey, amen. We ain't gonna do no $1,000 line, no $500 line, but we just gonna try to help the sister get over. But there are some people that, let me say this now. Mm. There's some people in this city that can do it.
2: That's right.
0: There's some people in this city that can actually pay for it all.
2: That's
0: with
2: right.
0: With no sweat, blood, and tears. And you know, I thought about this. God, he's taking me back to that again. Mm-hmm. You know, I preached on this last Sunday about the Good Samaritan.
2: Mm-hmm.
0: And God, I don't know why you brought me back to this, but thank you.
2: Yeah.
0: You know, the Good Samaritan that carried the man that had been beaten and clothes snatched off of him.
2: Yes, yes, yes.
0: The Bible says that the Good Samaritan went and said, paid the bill, paid down on the bill now. Watch this. And he said, if it's not enough, when I come back through, I'll pay the rent. That's what you call love, people.
2: Yeah, that's exactly
0: right. Are you a good Samaritan when God has blessed you and brought you out of bondage and financially blessed you?
2: That's right.
0: Can you return the favor back unto his man or woman, sir?
3: You know he did.
0: Come on now. That's good, God. God, thank you for that. I tell you, we got to be lovers. But not lovers of ourselves.
2: We need help.
0: We need help. Everybody need help. Yeah, I said help. And that's what the sermon was on last week. I preached on help. The Lord just dropped that in my spirit. A four-letter word, help. H-E-L-P. If you went to school and know how to spell. H-E-L-P. Help. Help somebody. And that's what we're trying to do.
2: Right.
0: With Sister Shirley and the Sharon
3: Zion. It's important.
0: Yeah, it's important.
2: Very important.
0: And I want to stress that. You be the greater good. Be the good Samaritan.
3: Mm-hmm.
0: Amen. Amen. Help. Come on. Dig in your pocketbook. And help.
2: And you be the greater person.
0: That's it.
2: The better person.
0: Good. Don't listen to them talk. Because here's the thing. I've heard it. And I ain't saying this and that. I went in there and this. Well, everybody has a bad day. I have a bad day.
2: That's right.
0: And she's standing up on that hot grill cooking for you.
2: That's right.
0: Doing the best she can.
2: That's right.
0: And some of you nagging for no reason. Ain't got nowhere to go. Ain't in no rush. Going nowhere but rushing them up. And then to cook your food.
2: That's right.
0: Come on, somebody.
2: And she done got up early in the morning.
0: Got up early in the morning.
2: Long before you even wiped the
0: snot off your nose. The mud out your eye.
2: That's right.
0: That lady's in there cooking. Getting that food ready for y'all to come in there.
2: That's right.
3: That's what it's all about.
0: Yeah, and you know, come on, people. We got to do better. We got to do better. One day, I just listening. You know, and some people just so mean.
3: Yeah.
0: And it makes you wonder, you know, are we supposed to be servants of these people because they so nasty?
2: Mm-hmm.
0: They no patience.
3: Mm-hmm.
2: But see, I can't work in a place.
0: You know what I mean?
2: Everything is not for everybody, you know, and thank God she has the patience.
0: know,
2: to do what she has to do.
3: Mm-hmm.
2: But they still, you need to be nice.
0: That's right.
2: Mm-hmm. If you woke up on the wrong side of the bed, look, don't go out there and take it out on me, because I may got up on the wrong side too.
0: That's right.
2: Mm-hmm. And two wrongs don't make a right.
0: Mm-hmm. Don't make a right. So yeah, we're looking for y'all next week. If you don't make it, as I said, Pastor Louise Royal, and I got her number here if you want to call her, and you can't, if you just don't do Cash App and you just want to get that love gift to
2: That's
0: Pastor
2: right.
0: Royal, mm-hmm. call 910-305-9914. That number again is 910-305-9914. Now, I didn't give the Cash App. Mm-hmm. Cash App is $ Louise Royal. Now, we're going to spell that here in a minute, but dollar sign Louise Royal, okay? That's LOUISERYAL,
3: mm-hmm.
0: all right?
3: All
0: Let
3: right.
0: me do it one more time for somebody. Let me slow it down just in case you're writing. You got your pen out the drawer. You done went in there and got the glasses like Fred Sampson. You done found the pair you want. Amen. We had to get
3: it.
0: I had it another day. I had to pull out them pork ones.
2: Yeah,
0: I had to pull
2: right.
0: them out. I had to pull them out.
2: Yes,
0: yeah,
2: sir.
0: Yeah, yeah. Time bring about a change.
2: Yes,
0: so dollar sign LOUISERYAL. And that's the Cash App. Dollar sign. And get them babies in there. And let's be a blessing to Sister Shirley over at Sharon Down. We're going to get that down and back open. Amen. We're going to go over to Alfredo's and eat. And we'll go there in the evening. And then we'll go to her in the morning time and get that good breakfast. Amen.
2: Yeah, that's right.
0: Amen.
2: That's
0: amen. Right. She always open in the morning. Right? Waiting on you. When you if you're up at 5 o'clock.
2: Be.
0: I used to be down there at 5:30. See how early I can get that. Yeah, man. Get
2: Daddy,
0: that breakfast.
2: Daddy would be down
0: there. It would hold me all day sometime.
2: Mm-hmm.
0: Them grits.
2: Yeah.
0: Next.
2: Yes, she could cook.
0: And that bacon,
2: right,
0: I get mine extra crispy.
3: Yeah, yeah.
2: Uh-huh. Yeah.
0: So every
2: yeah.
0: now and then I get one pancake, every now and then. That was back then.
3: Mm-hmm.
0: And I would work out there. I'd be out there all day washing y'all car.
2: Uh-huh.
0: At the car wash.
3: Yeah, pop used to advertise then.
0: Yeah.
2: Yeah. Amen. Glory.
0: And so
2: yes.
0: I didn't forget, and you know, when Miss Shan owned it, I supported her.
2: That's right.
0: Now we got a new owner. We got to support her.
2: That's exactly
0: Amen.
2: Right.
0: Amen.
2: Amen.
0: I can't remember how they said, what's good for the gambler, good for the goose.
2: That's
0: it.
2: Yeah.
0: That's what my mama used to say.
2: Yeah. What's good for the gambler?
3: That's right.
0: You know, I miss them old folk because they would have something for me.
3: Yeah.
0: And I was nosy, like you, Bishop. I sit up on them old men and listen to what they talk about so I can come back and tell
3: That's
0: my boy.
3: How you learn.
0: Yeah. Mm-hmm. And I learned some of them old men.
2: Oh, yeah.
0: I was definitely. And so we want y'all to come out and support. I think it's time for Mother Leggett. So we're going to get her on and then go from there.

Praise the Lord, everybody. In the name of Jesus, I give you praise, Heavenly Father. God, thank you for the opportunity just so, God, to spread your word based on, oh, God, what you say. Lord, I just want to say thank you. Thank you for your mercies. Thank you for your grace. Thank you for all those who are listening, Heavenly Father, God, and I pray if there is someone that don't know you as their Savior, Lord God, that, oh, God, that according to your word, you said, whosoever call upon the name of the Lord shall be saved. Lord God, I'm praying, oh, God, and I beseech anyone who are listening, oh, God, if you don't know the Lord as your Savior, now is the time to come before him in the name of Jesus and ask the Lord to save your soul. Just say, Lord, I repent. In the name of Jesus, I repent. Forgive me of my sins. In the name of Jesus, I give you praise. Again, in the name of Jesus, I come before you, God. And I'm asking anyone who are listening, if you have your Bible, turn to Genesis. Genesis. And I will move around in Genesis on in chapter 2 and 3. And my title today and topic today is, where are you? Ask yourself, in your life journey today, where are you? Where are you? That's what God asked Adam and Eve. Where are you? And there was a reason why he asked. Where are you? So I'm going to begin reading at the third chapter. And I'll go back into the second chapter. And I want to ask you, and only you can answer, where are you? And it reads, now the serpent was more subtle than any beast of the field, which the Lord God had made. And he said unto the woman, yea, have God said, ye shall not eat of every tree of the garden? And the woman said unto the serpent, we may eat of the fruit of the tree of the garden, but the fruit of the tree which is in the midst of the garden, God has said, ye shall not eat it of it, neither shall ye touch it, lest ye die. And the serpent said unto the woman, you shall not surely die. For God doth know that in the day ye eat thereof, then your eyes shall be opened, and ye shall be as gods, knowing good and evil. And when the woman saw that the tree was good for food, and that it was pleasant to the eyes, and the tree to be desired to make one wise, she took of the fruit thereof, and did eat, and gave also unto her husband, and with her, and he did eat. Look at that man. And the eyes of them both were open, and they knew that they were naked, and they sewed fig leaves together to make themselves aprons. And they heard the voice of the Lord God walking in the garden in the cool of the day. And Adam and his wife hid themselves from the presence of the Lord God among the trees of the garden. Isn't that something? There they were. And the thought that they could hide themselves from God. And here we are today. And that's why I ask, where are you? Do you really believe that you can do what you do and hide from God? Do you really believe that God don't see what you're doing, where you're going, where you've been, where you are right now? Do you really believe that they were walking in the garden in the cool of the day and believing that God did not see them? And the Lord God called Adam and said unto him, where are
God. And he said, I heard thy voice in the garden, and I was afraid, because I was naked, and I hid myself. And he said, who told thee that thou wert naked? Hast thou eaten of the tree whereof I commanded thee that thou should not eat? And the man said, here go blame. The man said, the woman whom thou gave me, I mean, look, God, you gave me this woman. The woman you gave me to be with me, she gave me of the tree, and I did eat. And the Lord God said to the woman, what is this that thou hast done? And the woman said, hello, God, I ain't taking all the blame myself. The woman said, the serpent beguiled me, and I did eat. And the Lord God said unto the serpent, because thou hast done this, thou art cursed above all cattle and above every beast of the field. Upon thy belly shall thou go, and thus shall thou eat all the days of thy life. So we see her. I did it because you said do it, and I did it because he said do it. And do we not find ourselves sometime in that predicament? So I'm going to ask you again, where are you? Where are you? Are you blaming someone for what you did? Or are you saying, I wouldn't have done it if they hadn't told me to do it? They said it was okay if I did it. And I did it because they said so. But God is saying to us today, where are you? Where are you at this moment? If I come right now, if I come, are you ready? Where are you? Where are we right now? In all this heat, the people complaining about the heat, how it's never been so hot, about the heat index, global warming, all of this. But are we not looking at what is happening and saying, you know, I better get myself together? Where are you? When I say get myself together, I mean we need to start seeking God and doing it seriously through our Lord and Savior Jesus Christ. Because when he went away, he said he was going to come back. He said he was coming back. He said, but I have to go. I have to go now. But I'm coming back, because if I don't go, what's going to happen to you? If I go, I'll come again and receive you unto myself in my Father's house for many mansions. If it was not so, I would have told you. I send you a comforter, and that is the Holy Spirit. And the Holy Spirit will be your teacher. And the Holy Spirit will bring all things back to your remembrance. But have you put anything in you for the Holy Spirit to bring back? Have the Holy given anything on the inside that the Holy Spirit can come and teach you and let you know that the Lord God Almighty said that he is going away, but he's coming back? Do you realize that on this day could be your last day? I don't even have to go far as a day. At this second right now could be your last. Could be your last second on this earth. But where are you? Are you ready?
by the Lord and Savior's presence. Aren't you ready? We have to ask ourselves that. We have to ask ourselves, what is my purpose? What's my purpose on this earth? What is my purpose? You know, what is the plan? You know that God Almighty said, I know the plans I have for you. Hence to prosper you and not harm you. Hallelujah. Plans to give you a hope and a future. He know the plans, but do we know the plan? Why are you here? As the songwriter said, this is just a rehearsal. Walking around on this earth is just a rehearsal. God Almighty, through his son Jesus Christ, with the help of the Holy Spirit, is giving us the opportunity to turn to him and say, Lord, I repent. I repent of all my sins. Forgive me, Lord, for all that I've done. Forgive me for breaking your commandments. Forgive me for every lie and idle word that came forth out of my soul and spirit. Lord, forgive me. I want to ask you, where are you? Where are you this evening? In your soul and your spirit, we all have to come before the Lord one day. And go to the judgment day. You have to stand before him. And you can't stand there and lie. And, no, I never did that. I never was with Lucy. I was not with John. No, I wasn't. I was smoking that dope. I was drinking that alcohol. I was running around doing this and that. But I tell you, where are you? Only you can answer. Only I can answer. Where are you? Because God can see. And just like they came up with all the stories, Adam said he was his wife. The wife said he was the serpent. And the serpent had his story. And because of his story, he's crawling on the ground, taking dust for the rest of his life. Which made me believe if he's crawling now, he must have been walking upright. But where are you? Where are we? Where are we? And I just spoke to someone shortly ago, and they were saying, have you ever, you know, oh, it is so hot. But you know, I just have the thoughts from reading Revelation that hell is a whole lot harder. Where are you? We need to take all this serious because the God we serve, he's such a loving God. He is such a loving God that he's given us warnings. When you look around and you see trees dead, burned, trees, pine trees, all kinds of trees, burned up from heat. You see it. But where are you? Are you not thinking, this is different? This is not the same as it was a few years ago. It's different. The climate is different. People are different. You see people killing. Well, you don't mean I see them, but you hear about people killing each other. The Lord allowed me to be in New York for many years. And in 1978, there was something called Legionnaires' disease. So many people died. Well, I want to let you know, it's back in New York again. And 30 people dead already from the disease. Where are you? Where are you is my question. And that's what the Lord placed on my soul. Ask, where are you? Tell them, I see. I am L-O-I.
The God that see, I mean, that I, in the name of Jesus, I see what you're doing. I know where you're going. I know what you're going to say before you say it. I know, because I'm God. I am that I am. And I know what you're saying and doing. And I tell you, God is warning us. I tell you that we need to get ready. Not get ready to worse. We need to be ready. But when the time comes that something goes so catastrophic is going to happen that we won't even know what is going on. We now have people on their roots. Lord have mercy from floods. But Lord have mercy, we keep on walking. We now have the grocery store filled with food. That is so expensive. Lord have mercy, there's so many people not being able to get the foods that they want to eat. Where are you? We see the gas prices going up and down, up and up. Where are you? Where are you? I have asked myself, but Lord, every time you go to God, you let God know, here am I. Lord, whatever you would have me to do, help me to do. Wherever you want me to go, order my steps in your word, Lord God, in the name of Jesus. And Lord, I pray that you, and as I said at the beginning, I'm going to continue at the beginning and at the end to beg, Lord, in the name of Jesus, I'm asking, I am saying, I beseech you in the name of our Lord and Savior Jesus Christ, that you give yourself to the Lord, for he is written, whosoever called on the name of the Lord shall be saved. In the name of Jesus. Let's call him. He didn't tell me to tell you to dress up. He didn't tell me to tell you to go in the house. He didn't tell me to tell you to do anything. But call him. Whoever you are, what race, ethnic group, whatever, he said, call on the name of the Lord, and you shall be saved. It's time. It's time. No more fooling around. It's time for all of us to be ready for the coming of the Lord. And we don't know when that day gonna be. We don't know when he's gonna call your name to close your eyes. Will you be ready at that time? Will you be ready for your heart to stop? Will you be ready when your heart stops? Because when it stops, it's over. It's over. In the name of our Lord and Savior Jesus Christ, I give you praise, oh God, for this opportunity. Bless all, oh God, everyone that's working at that station. Let the precious blood of Jesus be there, Lord God. Cover, Lord God. Cover. Cover in the name of Jesus. God bless us all in Jesus' name, oh God. Help us to be ready. Where are you? God bless.

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For prayer or more information, call 910-289-4092.

0: Time now for your gospel news, brought to you by the Eagle Nest Church Ministries, where Chief Apostle Varney N. Fullwood is pastor. And here's your gospel news. Reach Out and Help, a benefit program for Sister Shirley Jones of Sharon Diner, help her opening back up. This is going to take place Saturday, July the 18th, 2026, at the hour of 4 p.m. at the Jackson Grove Bible Church of God Midway. That's located 254 Sinclair Lake Road, Newton Grove. Come one, please come all. And some of the guest groups that will be there to help. The guest MC will be Deacon Haywood. On program, the Sensational Gospel Singers of Clinton, the Face and Family of Turkin, Union Hill Community Choir of Dunn, Bless of Midway, the McLean Sisters of Dunn, Designed for a Purpose, Drew and Renewed of Clinton, First Baptist Male Chorus of Roseboro, Billy Ray and the Gospel Heirs of Roseboro, Perry Parker and the Jubilaires of Roseboro, the Gospel Prophets of Dunn, Pastor Michael Walker and the Mighty Voices of Clinton. Once again, this all will take place at the Jackson Grove Bible Church of God, Midway, where the pastor is the Honorable Pastor Louise Royal. Join us for this grand event as we come together to help Sister Shirley Jones of Sharon Diner. No gift is too small. Come one, come all. Help us. Let us help her fulfill this vision. We will see you Saturday, July the 18th at the Jackson Grove Bible Church of God. And that was your gospel news brought to you by the Deacon, Deacon Derek King. Join him every Sunday at the hour of 9 a.m. on Facebook Live. Also catch him on YouTube, Twitter, and Instagram. The Deacon, Deacon Derek King, proud sponsor of our gospel news.
1: Good afternoon. This is the Bishop, Papa Stopper, the Showstopper. Uncut. The bomb, not the bomb. Along with lead pastor Ann Morrison, and along with pastor and chief Michael L. Kane Borkin, and all that good stuff. We thank him for keeping this show going on, y'all. We got to have something going on, and he's a busy man, spinning tires, spinning records, spinning CDs, spending time. Thank God for him. He's a blessing to many ears around here. If he can help you, he will help you. He'll make you shine. You know, you ain't too good now unless you put a little wax on there. And my pop will call it a double coat. Anyhow, this is a song that my aunt did, that Elder Kane Borkin, Pastor Borkin. And that's a blessing, though. It make you feel good when you see your adopted sons get a church. Amen. Yeah, make you feel good. Can't be all bad, can it? Oh, no.

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1: Okay. Good afternoon, everyone. We thank God for being able to come together one more time to fellowship, to in the Word of God, to read God's Word, and just to put our attention on our Heavenly Father and on the Word of God. Yet another opportunity to come before Him. And so let us begin in prayer, and then we will get started in the Word of God. Let us pray. Heavenly Father, in the name of Jesus Christ, dear Father, we just invite your presence into this broadcast over these next 30 minutes, and not just into this broadcast, dear Father, but the broadcast throughout the remainder of the day. Dear Father, we invite your presence into our lives, into our individual service unto you. The service, dear God, that we carry on when no one is watching. Dear Father, our service unto you when we're praying in our car, our service unto you when we're going to the store, going on our job, going about our day-to-day. Father, thank you that you have called us to be in service to you. As long as we have breath, dear Father, and as long as we're here on this earth, you have us here for a purpose. And Father, we lift our time and our days, our talents, our resources, all unto you, for it is yours. For you are worthy of all that we have. Father, you are worthy of all glory and honor and praise, dear God, and there is none like you. Father, there is none that have your power. Dear Father, none who has the word, and the word is spoken, and the word cannot fail. Father, that's only you, Almighty God, the everlasting Father, the great I Am, the King of Kings and the Lord of Lords. Father, we thank you for being so good to us. Thank you, dear Father, for giving us the power of your word, that we may be able to overcome the darkness that is in this world. Father, thank you for the power of your word that frees lives and delivers souls. Thank you for the power of your word, dear God, that makes men free. Father, we are blessed today. Father, I ask that you please forgive me of all I thought wrong, said wrong, and done wrong. Forgive me of my sin. And Father, may nothing about me interfere with your pure word being shared on this afternoon. Father, I pray for every heart, every ear that's listening. And Father, I pray that this word will sow the seed of righteousness and sow the seed, dear Father, of deliverance and victory in every area of our lives. Father, that we will be changed for good, changed, dear God, to be unchangeable. Dear God, to be able to continue to grow in the things of you and to let our light shine wherever we go. It's in Jesus Christ's name that we pray and we give you thanks. Amen. And so this afternoon, I just want to focus on the next almost half an hour on prayer. God wants us, our Heavenly Father wants us to pray. To pray more. When we think we're praying a lot, our Father wants us before his face, praying even the more, interceding on the behalf of those around us. He wants us praying.

praying, interceding for ourselves. Our Father wants us praying to receive instruction and direction. Our Heavenly Father wants us praying to be able to turn around the evil that is going on in this world. Our Heavenly Father has given us the power of prayer. And our Lord Jesus Christ gave us instructions. And so we're going to be in several places throughout this afternoon. I will give you the scriptures now. And so everyone will be able to write these scriptures down, even if you're not able to flip to them while we are during this broadcast. So we will be in Luke chapter 18. We'll be in Luke 18, Galatians 6 and 9. We'll be in 1 Peter 5 and 7. And actually 1 Peter 5, verse 6 through 7. Mark 11, verse 24 through 25. And we will be in 1 Kings 18, verse 24 through 30. Okay, and so we will read first beginning at Luke 18. And so Luke 18, we're beginning with what our Lord, the Lord and Savior Jesus Christ told us. And in Luke chapter 18, Jesus told us that men ought always to pray and not to faint. And so in Luke 18 verse 1, it says, "And he spake a parable, he being Jesus, unto them to this end, that men ought always to pray and not to faint." That is, to pray, don't give up, don't throw in the towel, don't count everything as lost, but pray. We have the power of prayer. And Jesus gave this parable saying, "There was in a city a judge, which feared not God, neither regarded man. And there was a widow in that city. And she came unto him, saying, Avenge me of mine adversary." Now, here we have a judge and a widow. In a sense, we can look at these two positions as contrasting positions, where a judge tends to be someone in the city who has power, and a widow not having the protection of a husband because the widow's husband has died, may be viewed as one who is weaker or has less of a means to bring about the outcome that she wants. But in this city, there was a judge that had no regard for God and no regard for men, meaning this judge just did whatever he wanted to do. And the widow went to the judge asking him to avenge her of her adversary, someone who was adversarial, someone who had done her wrong. She wanted a correction. She wanted things to be made right. And he would not for a while. But afterward, he said within himself, "Though I fear not God, nor regard man, yet because this widow troubleth me, I will avenge her. I will make things right, lest by her continual coming, she weary me." And the Lord said, "Hear what the unjust judge saith. And shall not God avenge his own elect, which cry day and night unto him, though he bear long with them? I tell you that he will avenge them speedily. Nevertheless, when the Son of Man cometh, shall he find faith on the earth?" And so our focus this afternoon is prayer. Jesus said we are to pray, don't give up. And we must recall, we're calling on Almighty God in prayer, worthy of all adoration, glory, and honor. We're calling on Jehovah in prayer, the great I Am, the Father of the Lord and the Savior, Jesus Christ. When I reflect on the God we serve, the everlasting God, God who warned Noah and saved Noah from the flood,

0: This is the God we're calling on when people may feel like they are at wit's end, meaning they've tried everything that they know to do. This is the God Almighty, maker of heaven and earth, whom we're calling on. And so I'm so thankful for the Word of God, because I remember praying some time ago, and I was praying, and I said, Lord, please increase my faith. And not too long after that, I was invited to go through reading the Bible in a year. And I didn't know it at the time, but reading through the Bible has been a faith-building exercise. Because as we read from Genesis through Revelation, and even in throughout the Old Testament and even in the New Testament, we see the hand of God. And we know that Almighty God is not a respecter of persons. And so as I have read the miracles throughout the Bible, and I've read the hand of God, I've read how, for example, the widow who needed to pay bills, and the prophet came, and he told her to get all the pots. And I'm getting ready to go to 1 Kings 18, but the widow who needed finances, who needed money. And some people may say, oh, you know, don't pray for money, just get out there and work. Well, there are many of us who work, and the finances that are brought in may not meet every need that shows up, some things that spring up that weren't planned for. And so may we have the faith to call on God, to pray to Him for anything and everything. Don't let any boundary stand between us and prayer and calling on God. Don't let what others have said, oh, you can't pray for this, or oh, you can't pray for that. I'm here to tell us and remind us that we can and must go to Almighty God about anything and everything, because He hears us. He already knows. And so when the widow, the prophet told the widow to go collect as many bowls as she could, as many pots. And she collected the pots. And then he told her to close the door, shut the door. And sometimes we have to shut the door on people that don't have faith. Leave those that aren't believing on the outside of the door while we seek the Father. The prophet told her to close the door. She closed the door. She had all the pots on the inside. And as the prophet prayed, and it wasn't too long before every pot that she had brought in was filled with oil. Oil that she was then able to sell. And it was enough for her to sell that oil, pay off her debt, and to continue to live well. This is the Almighty God that does the miraculous, that with Him all things are possible. And there is nothing, nothing, nothing too big for our God. In 1 Kings chapter 18, verse 1, it says, and it came to pass after many days that the word of the Lord came to Elijah in the third year, saying, go, show thyself unto Ahab, and I will send rain upon the earth. Now, it was a drought, kind of like what many places in this state have experienced for months. The water level had dropped to a level of concern. And so there was a drought in the land. And Elijah went to show himself unto Ahab, and there was a sore famine in Samaria. And Ahab called Obadiah, which was the governor of his house. Now Obadiah feared the Lord greatly, for it was so when Jezebel cut off the prophets of the Lord that Obadiah took 100 prophets and hid them by 50 in a cave and fed them with bread and water. And Ahab said unto Obadiah, go into the land, unto all fountains of water and unto all brooks. Peradventure we may find grass to save the horses and mules alive, that we lose not all the beasts. So they divided the land between them to pass throughout it. Ahab went one way by himself, and Obadiah went another way by himself. And as Obadiah was in the way, behold, Elijah met him, And he knew him and fell on his face and said, Art thou that my Lord Elijah? And he answered him, I am. Go, tell thy Lord, behold, Elijah is here. And he said, What, have I sinned that thou wouldest deliver thy servant unto the hand of Ahab to slay me? As the Lord thy God liveth, there is no nation or kingdom whither my Lord hath not sent to seek thee. When they said, He is not there, he took an oath of the kingdom and nation that they formed, that they found thee not. So he was worried that Elijah would flee, and he would be empty-handed and not be able to bring Elijah to Ahab. And now thou sayest, Go tell thy Lord, behold, Elijah is here. And it shall come to pass, as soon as I am gone from thee, that the Spirit of the Lord shall carry thee whither I know not. And so when I come and tell Ahab, and he cannot find thee, he shall slay me. But I, thy servant, fear the Lord from my youth. Was it not told my Lord what I did when Jezebel slew the prophets of the Lord, how I hid 100 men of the Lord's prophets by 50 in a cave, and fed them with bread and water? And now thou sayest, Go, tell thy Lord, behold, Elijah is here, and he shall slay me. And Elijah said, As the Lord of hosts liveth, before whom I stand, I will surely show myself unto him today. So Obadiah went to meet Ahab and told him, and Ahab went to meet Elijah. And it came to pass, when Ahab saw Elijah, that Ahab said unto him, Art thou he that troubleth Israel? And he answered, I have not troubled Israel, but thou and thy father's house, in that ye have forsaken the commandments of the Lord, and thou hast followed Balaam, a false god. Now therefore send, and gather to me all Israel unto Mount Carmel, and the prophets of Baal, 450, and the prophets of the grove, 400, which eat at Jezebel's table. So Ahab sent unto all the children of Israel, and gathered the prophets together unto Mount Carmel. And Elijah came unto all the people and said, How long halt ye between two opinions? If the Lord be God, follow him. But if Baal, then follow him. And the people answered him not a word. Then said Elijah unto the people, I, even I only remain a prophet of the Lord. But Baal's prophets are 450 men. Let them therefore give us two bullocks, and let them choose one bullock for themselves, and cut it in pieces, and lay it on wood, and put no fire under. And I will dress the other bullock, and lay it on wood, and put no fire under. So Elijah is saying, okay, these 450 priests of this false god Baal, let's do this. Let's lay it all out before the people. We're going to set up two altars. There's going to be the altar of Baal and the altar of the living God. There's two animals that they're going to dress or kill for the sacrifice. And so neither of them, the 400 and prophets of Baal, they will not put fire under their sacrifice, and neither will Elijah. And so then Elijah came. Now therefore, gather to me all Israel unto Mount Carmel. That was in verse 19. So after they have set up the altar, in verse 24, Elijah said, And call ye on the name of your God. Now this is important here. And call ye on the name of your God, and I will call on the name of the Lord. And the God that answereth by fire, let him be God. And all the people answered and said, It is well spoken. And Elijah said unto the prophets of Baal, Choose you one bullock for yourselves and dress it first, for ye are many, and call on the name of your God, but put no fire under. And they took the bullock which was given them, and they dressed it, and called on the name of Baal, the false god, from morning even until noon, saying, O Baal, hear us. But there was no voice, nor any that answered. And they leaped upon the altar which was made. And it came to pass at noon that Elijah mocked them and said, Cry aloud, for he is a god. Either he is talking, or he is pursuing, or he is in a journey, or peradventure he sleepeth and must be awake. And they cried aloud and cut themselves after their manner with knives and lancets, till the blood gushed out upon them. And it came to pass when midday was past, and they prophesied until the time of the offering of the evening sacrifice, that there was neither voice nor any answer, nor any that regarded. And Elijah said unto all the people, come near unto me. And all the people came near unto him. And he repaired the altar of the Lord that was broken down. And Elijah took 12 stones according to the number of the tribes of the sons of Jacob, unto whom the word of the Lord came, saying, Israel shall be thy name. And with the stones he built an altar in the name of the Lord, and he made a trench about the altar as great as would contain 2 measures of seed. And he put the wood in order and cut the bullock in pieces. He cut the sacrifice in pieces and laid the sacrifice on the wood and said, fill 4 barrels with water and pour it on the burnt sacrifice and on the wood. And he said, do it the second time. And they did it the second time. And he said, do it the third time. So they took, that was a total of 12 barrels of water. That was 4 barrels of water each of 3 different times and poured it on that altar. Now, that altar was soaking with water. And the water ran round about the altar, and he filled the trench also with water. And it came to pass at the time of the offering of the evening sacrifice that Elijah the prophet came near and said, Lord God of Abraham, Isaac, and of Israel, let it be known this day that thou art God in Israel, and that I am thy servant, and that I have done all these things at thy word. Hear me, O Lord, hear me, that this people may know that thou art the Lord God, and that thou hast turned their heart back again. Then the fire of the Lord fell and consumed the burnt sacrifice and the wood and the stones and the dust, and licked up the water that was in the trench. And when all the people saw it, they fell on their faces, and they said, the Lord, he is the God. The Lord, he is the God. This, we are praying. When we pray, when we pray to the God of Abraham, Isaac, and Israel, or Jacob, and we pray to the God and Father of the Lord and Savior Jesus Christ, we're not calling on one that doesn't hear and cannot answer and is made of wood and stone. We're calling on the all-powerful, all-present, omnipotent God, and he answers by fire. Our Heavenly Father performed miracles back then, and he's still doing miracles today. We must remember to pray about everything. People of God, we must know that God hears our prayers and will answer us. We must pray prayers of thanksgiving. We don't have to wait until November, until Thanksgiving Day, to begin to look back over what our Heavenly Father has done and give him thanks. No, we must have lifestyles of prayers in thanksgiving, where no matter where we are now, that we can look back over our lives, and when we think things over, that we know that we are blessed, and we know that it's nobody but Almighty God that has kept us, has saved us, has delivered us from some things. So we must pray. And as we're praying, and we may not see the answers right away, we must know that we can't be wary in well-doing. Prayer is well-doing, but we must not be wary in well-doing. Because in Galatians 6, verse 9, the scripture tells us that we are to not be wary in well-doing. It says, and let us not be wary in well-doing, for in due season we shall reap if we faint not. Just like the widow who kept going to the judge, we must go to our Heavenly Father. And we may see the answer. When we pray, God hears us. And we must not give up praying and giving God thanksgiving because we don't see the answer manifested right away. God is working even when we don't see how the answer is coming about. We must remember that our battles are won through prayer. It is through prayer and following the instructions that God gives us in prayer or even after praying that will lead us to victory. We must pray about everything. We must pray for husbands, must pray for their wives. Wives must pray for their husbands. Parents praying for our children, praying for our relatives and extended family, praying for salvation, praying for healing, prayers of repentance, prayers to hear God's will and receive instruction on which way to go, what to say, and what to do. We must be instant in prayer. We must pray without ceasing. We must pray for our community and our city. Pray for pastors everywhere that they will be bold and will share the truth, preach the truth of God's word, and lead people to salvation through Jesus Christ. That prayers, that pastors everywhere will lead people to freedom, freedom to call on Jesus Christ themselves, to empower all those that listen, to know that God hears them when they pray. We must pray for those that appear well and may not know that they are sick. Pray for the lost. We must pray for our enemies. Jesus told us to pray for those that persecute us and despitefully use us. We must pray on the job, pray on in the school, pray at the store, pray everywhere. We do not know what blessings that we are bringing down because of our prayers. We do not know what evil that is being thwarted or what evil that is being destroyed or cast down because we're praying. We must be quick to pray over situations and do not worry. But when situations happen, let's say we have a conversation and we get off the phone, we say to ourselves, well, that conversation went in a way that I didn't plan and it seemed to be negative. That's a moment to pray right then and say, Father, please let no evil come out of that conversation. We may even go into our place of work and there was a decision that was made. We must pray right then and say, Father, let no evil come out of this. There's no need for us to walk away with anxiety or fear or worry when we can put a prayer on that situation right then. We must remember that prayer is an act of humility. In 1 Peter chapter 5, verse 6, 1 Peter chapter 5, verse 6 and 7, it says, humble yourselves, therefore, under the mighty hand of God, that he may exalt you in due time, casting all your care upon him, for he careth for you. Prayer is an act of humility. For us to humble ourselves, we're telling God, I don't have all the answers, that you are the creator. I am the creation. I am your creation. And I humble myself to pray, to not just move in pride like I know everything, but I'm inviting you, Father. I surrender to you. I want to do what you say do in this conversation, in this matter, in this issue, before I make a decision. Prayer is not only an act of humility, but an act of faith. When we pray, we must believe God. And in Mark chapter 11, it tells us that when we pray, believe that we have received what we've prayed for, and we shall have whatsoever we pray. We must pray believing. In Mark chapter 11, verse 24, it says, therefore I say unto you, what things soever ye desire, when ye pray, believe that ye receive them, and ye shall have them. And when you stand praying, forgive, if ye have aught against any, that your Father also which is in heaven may forgive you your trespasses. But if you do not forgive, neither will your Father which is in heaven forgive your trespasses. And so it is important for us to believe God. When we pray, believe God. Know that he hears us and that he will answer us. In James chapter 5, verse 16, it says, "The effectual, fervent prayer of the righteous availeth much." And that's why we must be in right standing with God. Anyone who has not received Jesus Christ as their Lord and Savior, and anyone who would like to rededicate their lives, if you will please pray with me. Heavenly Father, I come before you in the name of your Son, Jesus Christ, who died on the cross for my sin. I believe that Jesus Christ died. Father, I want to be free. I want to be free of my sin, free of guilt. I want to be delivered from all evil. Please save me. Please help me. Please lead and guide me. I accept you, Lord Jesus Christ, as my Savior. And I make the choice to follow you, to obey you, Lord Jesus. And it's in Jesus Christ's name that we pray and we give you thanks. And Heavenly Father, I just pray for every listener and every heart. Father, those who may have prayed for salvation but have given up hope, those, dear Father, that have stopped believing that you answer prayers, Father, I pray that their hearts will be encouraged on this day. Father, may all of us who profess the name of Jesus Christ as our Lord, Father, may we live lives of righteousness. Father, may we make decisions that are righteous, that we are right in your eyes. Father, because your word tells us the prayers of the righteous availeth much. So, Father, may we, your people who are called by your name, may we rise up on this day and choose to pray. Choose to obey our Lord Jesus and pray always. Pray continuously. Pray about everything. Watch unto prayer. Father, we thank you. Father, we receive your word. Please create in our hearts fertile ground that we all may bear fruit by your word and that we will be your intercessors and your prayer warriors wherever we are. It's in Jesus Christ's name that we pray and we give you thanks. Amen.
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2: 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St. Stephen United Holiness Church, 1373 Wilmington Road, Turkey, North Carolina. 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Don't forget, Milton Road Missionary Baptist Church, Highway 421 South 6210 Taylor Bridge Highway, Clinton, North Carolina, 28328. 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
3: All right, we thank you, Co-Pastor Elder Faison. 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And this is the Papa Stopper on the Saddle. 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We do thank God for this lovely day. It's been a lovely Sunday. 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

0: Isaiah 54, verse 17. 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
1: Welcome to Life Pieces, a faith-based open discussion program using the teaching of God's Word to deliver messages and encouragement about everyday life decisions and the issues that become pieces of our lives. 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
2: All right. Welcome, everybody, to Life Pieces, the LNP show. The L stands for Lenora and the P stands for Phyllis. And I just want to give a big shout out to Miss Phyllis. She's not with us today, but she's always here in prayer, always here in the spirit. So we just thank God for her, and we'll be catching her on our next show. But nevertheless, we are here in the building, and we just thank God for just another day. So today, we're going to kind of do something a little different. I know Father's Day was in June. Really, they say every month is Father's Day, every month is Mother's Day, but we're going to do Father's Day in July. And so I have a special guest with me, and he's in the building. He's been here before, and we just, what they say, backed by popular demand. It was so many people that you blessed when you was up here before, so I was honored to be able to call you, and you was able to say yes to me again, that you would come and bless me on my show. So welcome, Daniel.
3: Well, thanks for having me. To God be the glory. If
2: all
3: I've done to say anything that gives him glory, then to God be the glory, because that's my goal, to please him.
2: That's it. Well, that's what we all want to do, is to please him. And so we thank you for being here. And before we do anything, of course, we just always want to open up with prayer, because God leads us in everything we do. So do you mind blessing us with our prayer?
3: Oh, no worries. Father God, we thank you for your grace and for your mercy. Thank
2: yes.
3: you for such a time as this. Father, we thank you for everything that you have done so far, everything you've done in the past, present, and in our futures. Father, we thank you for meeting us at the point of our need. Father,
2: yes.
3: we pray that something that's said today that will bless the hearts and minds of the man out there listening, Father, that you will get all the praise, honor, and glory. This is my prayer. In the name of the Father, Son, and the Holy Ghost. Amen.
2: Amen, amen, amen. So we're going to, of course, we always try and link our shows to a scripture that we can base it on God's word. And so if I was going with one, I think I'm going to go with Malachi 4 and 6. And it says, "And he shall turn the heart of fathers to the children, and the heart of children to their fathers." And so I think the teaching point that we would get from that is God's heart has always been in restoration. You know, if we look at fatherhood and we look at, you know, relationships and different things, you know, sometimes fathers get a bad rap sometimes. Amen.
3: It's not sometimes, it's all the time. We've been, you know, fatherhood is something. The reason why, you know, it's such a sore spot is because, you know, being somebody's father is very serious business.
2: It is.
3: Back in the days and when our ancestors, you know, when they had a baby, you know, they would bring it to the father so the father can give it a name. And the name had to mean something
2: yeah.
3: had something to do with, you know, the bloodline, the legacy that was, you know, that was created and things like that. So when we talk about fatherhood, man, you know, we get a bad rep because the expectation of a father is not met with any type of meaningful reward behind just saying, "Happy Father's Day," or "I love
2: yeah.
3: you," or whatever. Fatherhood goes way deeper than a day on the calendar.
2: It does. And I started thinking about Father's Day when I was doing my mentoring program, and we had did a big thing for Mother's Day, and it was awesome. The people showed up. We got to dress up. We got to take pictures, and we gave out beautiful gifts. And so I came back with the girls, and I was like, okay, so we did a wonderful thing for Mother's Day. So what's that? What we going to do for Father's Day? And it's like, ah. We ain't doing nothing for Father's Day. My dad was not in my life. My mom said, "My dad's a deadbeat. My dad was never there. He ain't do nothing. He ain't pay no child support. He ain't da-da-da-da." It was just so much. I'm like, whoa, wait. We got to, you know, it was sincere, the things that they were saying. That's their feelings. That was their emotions. But I said, well, wait a minute. We got to fix this. And so I prayed about

0: about it, and the Lord opened up an opportunity for me to do Father's Fun Day. So I started that with the girls, and we got together, because the best way to love on y'all is, we try to beat y'all up a lot, but the best way is to love on you. To, you know, sometimes that you might fall short, just like we fall short. Sometimes it might be difficult, just like it's difficult for us, but it seemed like we get the praise, and men, y'all get the daggers sometimes. So today is not about bashing men. We just want to love on you just like we did. And that day we started our first Father's Fun Day. We did basketball. We was in the gym. The girls invited their dads. He ain't coming. He ain't going to come. And all them that said it ain't won't going to come, guess what? They came. They showed up. Guess what we did? We played basketball games. We did shootouts. We did relay races. We did all that stuff. And them girls was able to be able to spend time with their fathers. You know what? Some of the mothers didn't come. And maybe because some of the mothers didn't come, the children were actually able to see the realness of their father. Mm-hmm. And we began Father's Fun Day, and we've been doing it probably for about 5-6 years now. And we just had our last one in June. I wish I would have been able to get you there, but nevertheless, we had an awesome time. And once again, we just loved on dads.
1: I would have loved to be a part of something like that, man. That's something that sounds good. Make sure I'm on the...
0: I will. Yes, we definitely will. So I don't want to hold it. You know, our time might be a little short, but I definitely want to get into our fatherhood. So just tell us a recap, a little bit about Daniel. And then you just hit us with, you know, your role as you play many roles. You're a mentor. You're a businessman. You're an entrepreneur. You're an author. You're a father. Mm-hmm. You're, you know.
1: The one thing about that, I mean, that's one of the roles that that's a consistent role.
0: It is, yeah.
1: A lot of times you interchange between different hats that you wear, but, you know, parenting is mm-hmm. always a consistent role that we play. So just a little bit about me for y'all who saw the last show. You know, I'm Daniel Lyonson Evans. I'm from Gulfport, Mississippi. I've been in North Carolina for 10 years now. I've been able to really do some good things, and God has blessed me to be here. But, you know, when we're talking about fatherhood, you know, I found myself being more of a father now than I've had been my whole entire life. Because now, you know, when you get to a point in fatherhood where it extends past your own
0: mm-hmm.
1: and it goes into the community, now you become a community dad, and you become, when you become a mentor, you're kind of mm-hmm. like a substitute, you know, dad or father figure for these youngsters and things like that. And like I said, being somebody's father is serious business. It's very important. It should not be taken lightly. That's why it's such a struggle for men who have been given the role of father or stepfather and to have that taken from them by way of, you know, a kid might not, you know, oh, I want to connect with my other dad, or I want to, you know, you find out after paying this child support for all these years to find out that the kid that you've been paying and supporting ain't yours, and that stuff kind of hits a little different, because man will go above and beyond what he's able to do to sacrifice for his own.
0: Mm-hmm.
1: And a lot of people make sacrifices. Understand, people are going to jail for making sacrifices for their family.
0: They have.
1: And you get a joker who's trying to survive and mm-hmm. provide, and you cross them the wrong way. You know, that's life and death.
0: Yeah.
1: And to have that kind of energy toward, it's my responsibility to take care of everything that's responsible for, and then to find out that it's not yours.
0: That's a hard hit right there.
1: It hurts a little bit different. So that's why you got a lot of people who are really like struggling with this whole Father Day thing, fatherhood, because they struggle to be relevant in somebody's life. They struggle to be important enough for somebody to say, let me stop what I'm doing in this year of a day and say, let me spend time with my father, or let me stop something and go do something. That stuff is important.
0: It is important.
1: You know.
0: So let me ask you a question. I know you was talking about now is different from back then. So tell me some of the, when you was a father, the old Daniel fatherhood, like kind of, you know, give us some history, because I know this is a show where I believe our life pieces are what we can use to help somebody else get to a higher level, because we have dads out there that's struggling, and it's struggling for different reasons. Like you said, there are some that went through what you said about you take care, you did the best of being a father to a child, and then later

0: But just like my watching my dad all these years, my dad didn't have a proper example because his dad wasn't there. So what I was getting from him was fragments of what he got from somebody else.
1: Yeah.
0: And living a life watching him, I developed my own techniques, my own parenting. And for the better part of 22, 23 years, I thought that I was, we think that we are the ideal parent.
1: Mm-hmm.
0: But it's not up to you to decide that. It's up to that.
1: God.
0: Well, the child that's been, what does the child, what kind of parent does your child say you are?
1: Mm.
0: And I had to be hit with reality. My kids told me I wasn't a good father.
1: They did? No, okay. Yeah,
0: and I had to look in the mirror and say, okay, let me hear your truth.
1: Mm-hmm.
0: And the truth of the matter was, because I was in a separate household from my kids, and they mother raised them, and I was always accessible because I was able to travel, but I became a Disney dad. For y'all don't know what a Disney dad is, the dad that show up for the vacations every year.
1: Yeah.
0: And he show up with the paycheck and the child support. But when it come down to really bonding with your kids and having holidays, I didn't get none of that because I never had access to my kids the way I needed to. So they didn't develop a strong a loving relationship with me because it was all based on being distant and Disney dad and what can you do for me type situation and child support and all that. And so what I thought was being a good father, they thought it was
1: They received your money.
0: Yeah, but they rejected,
1: they wanted more.
0: They
1: yeah.
0: rejected, you know, my position.
1: Mm-hmm.
0: And so you have to learn how to navigate through that. And so now that my kids are 21, they're not the babies that we started out with, having to make sure they this and this and then they're adults now. And so I'm not, my parenting skills has changed, so now I become an advisor.
1: Mm-hmm.
0: I'm part of your advisory board. You have people in your life that you talk to to give you advice.
1: Mm-hmm.
0: You don't have to do what I say anymore because you have
1: advice.
0: Grown now.
1: Yeah.
0: So now I'm an advisory board. So when you ask me, Daddy, that, so my advice to you is, if I were you, I would do this. It makes more sense to do this. So you got to learn how to advise your kids when you have lost the ability to really parent them in a way they want, if they need to be parented. You got to learn how to be an advisory. But we still, you know, have our, you know, our open door policy for our kids can come to us for anything.
1: Mm-hmm.
0: But you got to come with the right type of respect and the right type of energy to get what you need from your parents.
1: Yeah. And this is a different generation that we're in right now. So I know your children, are you a grandfather or just a...
0: I am a grandfather.
1: Okay.
0: Now, finally.
1: Okay.
0: But it's bittersweet.
1: What are you called? Papa? What you call?
0: I'm not called anything right
1: now. Okay. Okay. They just, it's a little one.
0: Yeah. So, okay. So my first blood grandchild was born like December 31st.
1: Okay.
0: Unfortunately, I haven't had the ability to be part of my grandchild's life because of the exchange.
1: Okay, I got you. I understand.
0: With me and my daughter.
1: So, okay.
0: But, you know, that's God's working that out.
1: Yes.
0: I'm not worried about that because I know that everything happens in time and season. For the people who feel like growing up without a father destroyed their life and they blaming their dad for them not growing up, understand that God is your father.
1: Yes.
0: God is the ultimate father, and God will send you somebody in your life that you need and get the best results out of you. People who have two parents, they have two parents for a reason because they have a different mission in life.
1: Mm-hmm.
0: People have one parent, God has to train them on how to, you know what I mean, differently. And so you just have to take to take account that that God is our father.
1: So you... One thing I want this show to be powerful and to help somebody. So you talk about estranged relationships and stuff when it comes down to our children. So it's a lot of fathers that are dealing with that, that are dealing with not being able to be in their children's life. So what do you speak to them? I mean, when we do have ones that are, you know, that love Christ and are following Christ, and then you have ones that haven't got there yet. So what are some encouraging words that we can tell them? Because it's a struggle. I mean, we see that. It's a lot of, you know, and then you see children that want to be in their father's life, and they have gotten conceptions mm-hmm. about things mm-hmm. where, oh, your dad don't love you, or your dad, you know, sometimes finances will take children away from their fathers mm-hmm. because, well, you know, your dad don't got no money, or your dad can't do this and stuff. And it's a lot. I've met many men that been through that. So what do you tell them in where we at today in a society of today?
0: Listen, I can only give expert advice where I'm considered an expert.
1: Mm-hmm.
0: I have not figured that part out yet because I'm currently going through that right now. So it's like this is a live,
1: yeah.
0: like, you know, one-on-one, face-to-face yeah. reality I'm dealing with right now with going through this. So only thing I can say is what I've been doing.
1: So
0: I've
1: what,
0: just been
1: yeah.
0: praying and just asking God mm-hmm. to, my one prayer is for God not to harden my heart.
1: Yeah.
0: Because you can be hurt and done wrong so bad. Mm-hmm. You can be like, you know, maybe it's hard in my heart. Let me just cut all emotions yeah. off from that. And I believe that just like in the story of the prodigal son, if I don't harden my heart,
1: mm-hmm.
0: then whenever that person, that child decides to come back to the fold,
1: mm-hmm.
0: then they'll be received.
1: Yeah.
0: The problem is when we feel like, you know, cut them off, and you completely just service ties with that relationship, and you don't give them a alleyway to come back, and they come back and you reject them.
1: Yeah.
0: There is nothing worse than knowing you done wrong and trying to come back to your parents mm-hmm. and then be rejected from your parents because they done got hard.
1: Mm-hmm.
0: Imagine not being able to get the forgiveness from God and he rejects you and say,
1: yeah.
0: go away. Like mm-hmm. that's the kind of injury you give off when you don't let your kids back in.
1: Mm-hmm.
0: But the same token, sometimes you got to rule with an iron fist.
1: Yeah.
0: And for me and fathers, when we rule with an iron fist, it is perceived as being hard.
1: Mm-hmm.
0: Don't love me.
1: Yeah.
0: But there's a thing called tough love.
1: Mm-hmm.
0: And we have to understand that even though dealing with God, being our Father, he chastised the ones that
1: he loves. Yes, he does.
0: So there is no situation where you say you love somebody as a parent, as a father, and you just allow them to operate in mm. error, and you think that that's considered love
1: yeah.
0: because you're not disciplining them.
1: Yeah,
0: that's hate.
1: Because
0: mm-hmm. I don't care about my kid enough. I don't care about him getting right. But when you say, "Let me take time to make sure this kid is right," and you put the energy into correcting your child, for a man, like I say, you rule with an iron fist.
1: Yeah.
0: Sometimes you get backlash. Shouts out to, you know, the Jackson family. I'm going to say it like that.
1: Okay.
0: With Joe Jackson and,
1: yeah.
0: and the Jackson 5. And we have all heard the stories about
1: yeah.
0: how Joe Jackson destroyed them kids.
1: Yeah, we was talking about that in church.
0: And beat them and stuff like that.
1: Yeah.
0: But nobody, I don't think nobody really looked at the other side of that story
1: yeah.
0: and gave Joe Jackson his flowers, because as hard as a man that
1: yeah,
0: he was,
1: look at where
0: he could have been that way, or he could have been passive, and he could have let his kids do what they wanted to do.
1: And they would
0: and
1: never.
0: They'd been still stuck in Gary, Indiana, working the steel mill. They would have
1: yep.
0: all had steel jobs at
1: yep.
0: age 18.
1: Yep.
0: And they could have been, you never heard anything about them.
1: Yeah.
0: But because he was hated for his discipline and his mm. practices, he got a bad rap.
1: He did.
0: And it was his discipline that created
1: yeah.
0: the world's, you know,
1: greatest Jacksons.
0: You know what I mean?
1: Yeah.
0: So,
1: yeah.
0: But we get a bad rap when we put down yeah. the smack down, you know,
1: and,
0: I mean, on the kids.
1: And I look at that today yeah. when we look at discipline back then, like my grandmother and grandfather and the, you know, the seasoned generation when they was raising their children. Yeah, you got that whoop. You got that whip. It was whipped mm-hmm. out. You got a spanking. You went to school with whips. Yeah, who gonna question it?
0: Mm-hmm.
1: Yeah, you deserved it. You knew what you did. You didn't even say nothing.
0: Yeah.
1: But now we're dealing with a generation that can dial 911 and you can be put in jail. But I definitely believe that we do need that discipline. Fathers are needed in their children's life. It says, I looked up what father means, and it says the male parent, and then there's the female parent. And so a father has responsibilities and a mother has responsibilities. And I'll say shout out to the single mothers that raise their children, and then shout out to the fathers that were trying to be present, because we have fathers that raise their children as well. But I feel like we all have a part to play in our children's ups and downs.
0: Mm-hmm.
1: you know, I look at, we can only talk about ourselves. You know, I look at my children, and it was, I was a single mother, raised my children, me and their fathers. We went through things. God bless one of my father's, children's father. He's passed and deceased and stuff, but we didn't always get it right. Our relationship was, you know, it wasn't always good. And I look at, I always try to make sure my children were able to have their fathers accessible. Now, what they did, that was on them, mm-hmm. you know, but, and I feel like I try to encourage that now is that we have to let our younger generation know, you know, first, stop having all these babies out of wedlock. That's one thing. I mean, we got to be honest, because that's what's creating a lot of issues too, because some of these people that we laying down with, you ain't even had no business being with them. Yeah. You want, you ain't equally yoked. You ain't trying to do nothing. Now, we got to, you know, keep things real. But because we're fast forwarding, we have children here, and we have people that are, you know, not married and making children, you know, we got to come up with some solutions. Don't, making babies is not just to get a paycheck. It's not just to say, oh, I got a baby daddy. And men have to look at, you know, you're meeting women and you're being father and children, but what do you even want to be with a woman? You know, it's a lot of,
0: it's soul ties, man. When you create a soul tie, you make those decisions, those bad decisions, because you connected with somebody's soul.
1: Yeah.
0: You done tied together. And it's harder to break those soul ties once you get into those unhealthy, you know, ungodly, toxic relationships.
1: Yes.
0: And we do this to ourselves. And then we ask God to get us out. As if we,
1: weren't you just talking about that before the show started? We were talking about the things that we prayed for him to deliver us from, but those are the things that he wants us to stay in.
0: Yeah.
1: And the things that he's telling us to stay away from, we holding on to those things.
0: Yeah.
1: But these are the things I need you to work through this.
0: Yeah.
1: You know, and I think that's a lot of, you know.
0: Parenthood is one of them. I mean,
1: yes.
0: you can't pray your baby daddy away or pray your baby mama away. You got to have something. You got to work through some things.
1: Yeah.
0: You have to be able to say, okay, well, we might not have been meant to be together, but can we still work together
1: for these
0: kids?
1: Yeah.
0: Because they're the ones going to have to end up, you know, you're going to end up either creating something great or creating something horrible to bring out to the world. And don't complain when the next generation of people that you're dealing with, when somebody runs you over inside the road or pushes you down in the steps, and you're like, well, who did that? Them YNs that y'all that you ain't been training.
1: Okay.
0: They done grew up, and now they become the jokers who you gotta, you know, you dealing with on the streets because they ain't been raised properly, you know, stuff like that. So
1: I thank you. I say thank you for being a father, you know, that wants to be in your children's life. And I'll continue to pray for you, because that's one of the things that it's going to take. Like you said, we got to be in prayer for these relationships that are broken. I say with my son, I see my son struggle with things sometimes because some of the things women, we'll nurture our boys. And we'll, you know, what a daddy want this, so we're going to hold them close. And we're going to, you know, but then sometimes we're ruining them because they do need that father.
0: Mm-hmm.
1: They need that structure, the things, the discipline that a father gives. And mothers, we give discipline, but sometimes, all the time, the father is needed.
0: Yeah, and so you have a generation of women who feel like, and this is, I'm just going to say this because we're talking about fathers, that they are the mother and the father.
1: We're not.
0: And I just want to just go on record to say I don't agree with that.
1: We're
0: at
1: not.
0: All.
1: Yeah.
0: Unless you are a transsexual or hermaphrodite, you can't be both. You can be one or the other.
1: We're the mother.
0: If you are a single father, that means you are a father that's raising the kid by, so you are a single parent.
1: Mm-hmm.
0: You can't be the mother because the mother have her own set of skills that you don't possess.
1: Yeah.
0: You can imitate
1: mm-hmm.
0: a mother, but you can't become a mother if you're not a mother. You weren't born a mother.
1: Mm-hmm.
0: So that's the first thing. Second thing of having the mindset of saying that my son needs help,
1: mm-hmm.
0: and I got to make sure I get him some help. If his daddy's not available, then find a mentor.
1: Yeah.
0: Or a brother, or uncle, somebody that can take up time with him.
1: Yeah.
0: But it doesn't just start or stop with the kids. I have to challenge the men as well.
1: Mm-hmm.
0: Because a lot of us men don't know what we're doing.
1: Mm-hmm.
0: Have a baby at 15? How do you think about being a father at 15?
1: You don't.
0: 16, 17, 18, mm-hmm. 19. And some of us are in our 40s Mm-hmm. We were in our 40s and 50s, and we're still trying to learn how to be men.
1: Yeah.
0: And so this is what I say. Every man mm-hmm. needs three men in his life.
1: Okay.
0: He needs an OG.
1: Okay.
0: Somebody that's 10 years older than him that's done been where he's going.
1: Okay.
0: That had the blueprint to mm-hmm. get into 60s and 70s.
1: Yeah, check. I'll take that one.
0: Then you're going to need a man that's on your age level, like the one that you can bounce stuff off of in real time, like accountability partner.
1: Okay. I got that. Check.
0: He's going to say, hey, what you doing? What you doing? Mm-hmm. What you got? What you got going on? Okay. And y'all trying to help each other yeah. you know, get out of it. And the third man you're going to need is a young man who is watching you as a father or mm-hmm. watching you as a way, because we have a tendency to operate better when somebody's watching us.
1: Yeah.
0: When you got eyes watching you, when your y'all kids do. Are watching you, mm-hmm. you might not take that sip. You might say, put that to my
1: yeah,
0: baby.
1: Hold on.
0: Over
1: yeah, yeah, yeah.
0: You might say, oh, let me put that down because mm-hmm. I don't want my. So if somebody's watching you, you have a tendency to operate a little bit different. So
1: yeah.
0: having these three men will promote you to do better.
1: Yeah.
0: And it provoke you to become a better father. Because
1: like
0: if you're in a group with a bunch of fathers who are doing it for their kids,
1: mm-hmm.
0: and you ain't doing it for your kid, you'll be like, let me
1: yeah.
0: step my game up.
1: Yeah.
0: These boys are taking care of their kids. So you got to have people in your life that, yeah. that believes what you believe in
1: mm-hmm.
0: and that can help challenge you. If you don't have anybody challenging you, then what are we doing? We're not. The Bible says the iron sharpens iron.
1: Sharpens iron, it does.
0: And so if you are a father and you're in your kids' life, keep up the good work.
1: Yeah.
0: But you still need some men in your life mm-hmm. to help navigate you, because you're going through time in life right now. When your kid turns 18 and
1: yeah.
0: 21 mm-hmm. and you don't have to be that disciplinary parent anymore, mm-hmm. when you become that advisor.
1: Yeah.
0: So you got to have somebody you can get some advice from so you can pass it down.
1: Yeah, I like that. Me and my homeboy, big shout out to Alvin Majette and stuff, because that's what he's getting ready to start, is we're starting that part of All In Together with the nonprofit, is that we're doing, he's starting a group called Men of Standards. And that's what they're going to do, just what you said, just to be able to, like you say, you do, you need that OG, and not just any OG.
0: Mm-hmm.
1: You need a season.
0: Somebody got some sense. Somebody got some experience, success that you can see their success, and most importantly, receipts.
1: Yes.
0: Where are your receipts? What have you done? What have you produced? If your production, is it sustainable?
1: Mm-hmm.
0: Or is you got a bunch of one-night quitters all over the world that's going to do good one time and that's it?
1: Mm-hmm.
0: Like, what is your legacy that you're building? Those type of OGs.
1: Yeah. So how do we invite men in? I know sometimes men, y'all can be a little...
0: Well, when you're dealing with men, you have to really, it takes a man to reach another man sometimes. Mm. Because, you know, a man's only going to give you so much. He's not going to dig deep and give you it, because he's going to be trying to protect his peace.
1: Okay.
0: And so for somebody who's trying to pull a man in, you have to talk to a man who actually recognizes where he is. It's almost like when they say, you want to catch a wolf, you got to send a wolf after a wolf.
1: Mm-hmm.
0: You know what I'm saying? Because we know when a man is lying and hiding his truth. So,
1: look
0: me in my eyes, bro, and tell me the real deal. You know what I mean? That kind of energy. But we also have to make it cool to, we got to make it cool to want help.
1: Yeah.
0: We have to accept help. Therapy is really good help. And we don't want to admit we got weaknesses, because it feels like if we don't have the answers and we got to get therapy, then are we weak because we got to get therapy? Me telling you that I'm not okay is a strength.
1: Mm-hmm.
0: I'm telling you I'm strong enough to let you know that I can't handle this. I need some assistance.
1: Mm-hmm.
0: And with that assistance, I can become a better person, a better, now let's go back to the drawing board because I can handle
1: mm-hmm.
0: it. But we got to admit that we need help. And we got to admit that that therapy is not a weakness. Not a sign of weakness, but it's a sign of strength.
1: I got that. And I think that's what maybe us women, we need to take this advice that you're saying, because I think a lot of time women, we meet men, and we're trying to, the nurturing spirit in us is trying to nurture, but just like you said, it takes a man some time to help a man.
0: Mm-hmm.
1: You know, we're trying, and we wonder why we keep getting, you know, the results that we're getting is because we're, I won't say out of order, but out of order.
0: Well, sometimes women have a tendency to want to try to play God. They want to shift and shape the man to what they want him to be versus what the man was called to do
1: mm-hmm.
0: for everybody. it's yeah. almost like, let me just make him better yeah. for me. My own personal selfish reasons. Yeah. Forget about what God called me to do. As long as he's doing what you want him to do, he's a yeah. good man. But when he get outside the line of that, now
1: I can't deal
0: he
1: with
0: ain't a good yeah. man. You know what it's, I mean? I don't know.
1: We both need to, you know, we you all got to check ourselves and get in our proper place so we can live and be happy and we can be where God has called us to be. You know, because we're women, we're supposed to be the helpmeet. And so, you know, if we allow God to do what he's supposed to do, and I'll say this to men, that it's some broken men just like it's some broken women.
0: Oh, yeah.
1: But we need to get in the place where we can get where God can fix it, because he's the only one that can heal. He's the only one that can deliver. So, you know, definitely, you know, that's where we're at. I know our show has...
0: Yeah,
1: just
0: we
1: tick,
0: come
1: upon
0: that.
1: We'll
0: be got like 2 minutes, three, yeah, 1 minute. We'll be
1: look,
0: got
1: we probably have one. I thank at? You for always, you know, coming on. We've been rocking for, what, 10 plus it's years? Been, it's been
0: nine,
1: a minute.
0: Years, yeah.
1: yeah. And so I thank you, and I've always valued, you know, you've always helped me, mentored me in different ways, financially, business-wise. So I thank you for just being up here. And so, of course, you know, I'm going to have to bring you back so we can finish this conversation
0: oh, yeah,
1: or add some more. You got to invite me to the Lions Den
0: because yes.
1: we're supposed to have some conversation, too. I might not smoke no cigar, but, hey, I can get on that level, you know, and do what I need to do. But I thank you for joining. Big shout-out
0: yes,
1: to
0: yes,
1: everybody
0: yes.
1: that joined in. And all the fathers will say for Happy Father's Day in July. And wherever you at, you know where you're at. Get where you need to be. Trust God. Ask him to come through. And remember always that we going to be all right. Last words?
0: I would say to all the fathers in the world, if you are a father, stay in the fight. It will get better in the end. And just keep doing what you know God's called you to do. Sometimes we're not missed until we're gone. And that wisdom gonna come back 100-fold after your time is gone. So just stay encouraged, brothers, and keep up the good work.
1: All right. Thank you, everybody.
0: My mom is actually calling me right. This is real.
1: Oh.
0: My mama calling me right
1: okay.
0: now. She must have seen me on live, but she just called it.
1: Okay.
2: Say it. We gonna be all right.
3: This has been Life Pieces with Lenora and Phyllis. 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

Time now for your gospel news brought to you by the Deacon. That's right, Deacon Derek King, proud sponsor of our gospel news. Join him every Sunday morning at the hour of 9 a.m. for an awesome Sunday school. Also follow him on YouTube, Facebook, and Instagram. 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And here's your gospel news. Reach Out and Help, a benefit program for Sister Shirley Jones of Sharon Diner, help her opening back up. This is going to take place Saturday, July the 18th, 2026, at the hour of 4 p.m. at the Jackson Grove Bible Church of God Midway. That's located 254 Sinclair Lake Road, Newton Grove. Come one, please come all. And some of the guest groups that will be there to help. The guest MC will be Deacon Haywood. On program, the Sensational Gospel Singers of Clinton, the Faith and Family of Turkin, Union Hill Community Choir of Dunn, Bless of Midway, the McLean Sisters of Dunn, Designed for a Purpose, Drew and Renewed of Clinton, First Baptist Male Chorus of Roseboro, Billy Ray and the Gospel Heirs of Roseboro, Perry Parker and the Jubilaires of Roseboro, the Gospel Prophets of Dunn, Pastor Michael Walker and the Mighty Voices of Clinton. Once again, this all will take place at the Jackson Grove Bible Church of God, Midway, where the pastor is the Honorable Pastor Louise Royal. Join us for this grand event as we come together to help Sister Shirley Jones of Sharon Diner. No gift is too small. Come one, come all. Help us. Let us help her fulfill this vision. We will see you Saturday, July the 18th at the Jackson Grove Bible Church of God. All right, and the deacon sent me some announcements for his segment of gospel news. Watcher Chapel, Missionary Baptist Church, where Reverend James Jackson is the pastor, invites you for their Rainbow Tea, July the 18th at 3 p.m. at the Greater Six Runs Missionary Baptist Church Fellowship Hall, 406 Runs Church Road, Turkey, North Carolina. Guest speaker going to be Pastor Limani Parker, of Smith Chapel of Garland. And then let's see what else he got. Here's another announcement for Watcher Chapel Missionary Baptist Church, 1125 Anderson Road, Willard, North Carolina. 100 women and 100 men in red. It's going to be August the 1st at 3 p.m. Our illustration speaker for the evening will be none other than the Reverend Eva Merritt of the New Hope Missionary Baptist Church, Willard. Men and women are welcome to attend. Reverend James D. Jackson, pastor, and they're asking for a $20 donation for that event. And so those are two other gospel news announcements, as well as don't forget the benefit program for Shirley Jones of Sharon Downing. We heard that. So don't forget, you can give by giving Cash App Louise Royal, $ Louise Royal, or you can just give her a call and at 910-590, I think it's 9910. Let me double check so the prints won't be wrong, because I know I'm a human being. I can't be wrong. Let's see. Yeah, 9914. So I was wrong. So that's 9914. Call her and she will direct you on how to give. 910-305-9914. If you call that number there, she can tell you how you can give and be a part of this grand occasion as we get Sharon Diner open. Don't forget, next Sunday at the Little Piney Grove Missionary Baptist Church, where I serve as pastor, we will be having our annual Youth Day. And so Youth Day all day, 11 a.m., yours truly will be bringing the morning message. And then at the hour of 3 p.m., Pastor Regina Lucius and the New Life Church family will be our guests. Lunch will be served. And then maybe some refreshments afterwards when we finish service. So full day on
the 19th at Little Piney Grove Missionary Baptist Church. And then we invite you August the 1st to come be with us all day. We will kick off at 11 a.m. our Family and Friends Day. And that's going to be at Little Piney Grove, 1285 Bellwoods Road, Clinton, North Carolina. And then that Sunday morning, we will have Family and Friends Day. Yours truly will bring the morning message. And then we will leave there and go to the and I may bring somebody in that morning. I don't know. I'm still debating on that. We are going to Brown's Chapel, August the 2nd. Somebody say August the 2nd. August 2nd, which is the first Sunday in August, we will be at the Brown's Chapel with my good friend, Vice Moderator, Pastor, Second Vice Moderator, Pastor Jeffrey White. And so we will be there with him. And then we'll be at City Creek the 2nd Sunday morning. Third Sunday morning back at Little Piney Grove. Third Sunday afternoon at 3 p.m. We're going to be at the St. Stephen's United Holiness Church with the Little Piney Grove Church family. We'll be preaching there. Fourth Sunday morning, we will be at the Trinity United Holiness Church for Bishop Larry Morrison Pastor Anniversary. And then the fifth Sunday, we're scheduled to be in Spring Valley, New York at the First Baptist Church, preaching that morning and then concert that afternoon. And then, well, that Saturday we are in Newburgh, New York. So we got a full schedule these next few weeks. And I need y'all to pray for the preacher. I'm going to need y'all to pray that the Lord will give me strength. I'm going to tell you what to pray for, because some folk, you don't tell them what to pray for, they go pray for all kinds of stuff. I'm just telling y'all the truth. And so I need y'all to pray for my strength, and that God will be with me as I do his will, as the plate is filling up. And that's just July and August. I won't even venture into September, which is going to be my birthday month. That is my birthday month. So I'm looking for all of you, and you, especially if you can't make them all, please pray for us as we are doing the will of the Lord, doing his will, doing what he will have for us to do, and following his lead, as I told you all. All right, here's the Kingdom Builders new one, Witness by the Kingdom Builders.

0: And that was your gospel news brought to you by the Deacon, Deacon Derek King. 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The Deacon, Deacon Derek King, proud sponsor of our gospel news.
1: Sign Jason!

All right, that's going out to Rahonda Herring. And I'm going to play Miss Mahilda. I'm going to play your song in a minute. But we're going to get Tika Talks on, so I want you to get the full thing. So, matter of fact, I'm going to play the full thing for you while they get situated. Maybe they'll come on in a minute. But while I'm waiting on them, I'm going to send this out to Mother Hilda. I'm wondering why she didn't call. She's in the hospital. I want y'all to keep her in prayer, Mother Hilda Williams. And we're going to want our oldest listeners. Here it is, My Father's Rich by Reverend Matthew Mickens and the Highway Traffic.

That's going out to Mother Hilda Williams. And y'all see me in here talking to Tiki Talks and the good King, the King family. But they're about to come on. Y'all forgive me for getting them on late. I'm running my mouth. And so that's what I do.

0: Hello, hello, hello, great people. I am Tamika Marable King. Thank you for tuning in to Tika Talks. Happy Sunday. Hope you guys are having a good day. I'm joined by my man, my handsome husband, Mr. Philip King. Tell the people, hey, baby.
1: What's going on, everybody?
0: So on today's show, y'all, let me just say that yesterday I made a post, and I was just saying that I don't have the same satisfaction for things that I used to have satisfaction for. And when I say that, I'm saying my mind has changed, you know, my heart has changed, my taste has changed, my appetite is different. And, you know, spiritually speaking, some of us don't ever switch appetites because we stay the same. You have got to get in a place where you allow the Lord to fill your mind and your heart. So you got to begin to watch what you are doing and how you choose to do it. And when I say that, I mean, you've got to guard certain things. Off top, it needs to be your eyes, your ears, and your mouth. You know, you also want to guard your heart, because you don't want the wrong things to begin to fill you in a way that then you pour out the wrong thing. I think it's easy for us to assume that we are seasoned enough that we wouldn't do a certain thing, or we wouldn't act a certain way, we wouldn't speak a certain way. And, you know, sometimes we judge other people in their situations or their circumstance, and you hear people say, oh, I would never do that if that were me, so-and-so, blah, blah, blah. And a long time ago,

My brother-in-law, Deacon Derek King, thank you for doing the show last week, brother. Did a great job. I heard him say that sometimes, you know, you need to be careful saying that you wouldn't do this or you wouldn't say that, because you really don't know until you get in the situation. And, you know, that stuck with me because I believe it is true. I believe that reaction. We think that we would speak a certain way. We think that there are things that would be beneath us. And yet when we are met with the opportunity to do something or to not do it, do we do it well? Do we do it right? Do we have integrity? And are we honest when we are doing the thing that we do? You know, so I think that we need to be just careful in what we choose to watch, what we choose to listen to, the things that we say out of our it. I

0: She's right, y'all. I think the older we get, like I said, you're not going to stay the same.
1: No.
0: You're going to change or you're going to evolve. And there's some things that even myself that I've changed in, or I choose not to listen to certain things that I might would listen to in the past, or watch some things that I might would watch in the past. It's a mindset, and that's where it starts. It starts in the mind. Mm-hmm. You have to just train your mind to say, okay, I'm not gonna watch that. There's some things that may come on TV that might be satanic. You know, some satanic things that in the past I would have sat right there and watched it or something like that. But now, you know, I may turn from that, or I may say, you know, no, I'm not watching that. Oh no, you know, or there's certain things that, you know, I just say, oh no, no, you know, you'll rebuke certain things or more so now than you would. There are even certain conversations that I won't sit and listen to that I would in the past. I'm talking about with friends on the phone. There are just certain things that you get to a point in life where you just don't have the appetite for the things that you used to have the appetite for.
1: That's right.
0: And there's nothing wrong with it. It doesn't mean that you're a bad friend. It doesn't mean that the other person is a bad friend. But your appetite has changed. You don't want to sit and listen to the same thing that you used to listen to 15 years ago today. And it's okay to change or to be that way. And I think we can all go about it and without crushing somebody's feelings, without losing a friendship. But sometimes you just grow apart from some people. Or, you know, in relationships sometimes, if you're not careful, if me and Tika, if she's changing and I'm staying the same, it's inevitable. We're going to grow apart. If I'm changing and she's staying the same, she needs to know the change in me as well as me know the change in her. And then it's the same with relationships. Even with our relationship with God, it's changed. It's better than it was 15 years ago, 10 years ago, because I've grown more. I've changed. You know, when I read the word, I go into reading the word differently than I did 10 years ago.
1: Mm-hmm.
0: When I pray, I pray differently than I did 10 years ago. It's more specific. It's more targeted and things like that. So that's the definition of change and growth, like we're talking about. It's not a bad thing. It's life, y'all. That's what it is. And when you're changing constantly, people around you are changing. You need to recognize those things, especially in your own home or even with your friends. It's not bad. It's just that people change. If you look at your life, you should have grown now compared to, you know, 10 years ago or 15 years ago. And I'm pretty sure there are some things, if you just step back and look, that you can look at, or somebody could point out to you that you changed, and you might, you know, just don't know it right now. But it's not a bad thing. Everybody goes through it.
1: I think we can grow and be better on a daily basis. Just a day ago, 2 days ago, you're making conscious decisions to do something different. It will have a great effect on your life. You know, whenever Philip is referring to appetites, I was sitting here thinking, what if when we were born, we started out on formula and we spent our whole lives on formula? How filled would we really be? How full would we get if that was all we ever consumed? I don't want to know. I believe that there are things that you just have to know that when, you know, you get to certain seasons, you can no longer have that same thing. You shouldn't have the same

Christ, because we are steadily entertaining and feeding the flesh. So we have to get to a place where we consciously say, you know, oh, today I'm no longer eating fried foods. I'm going to eat grilled foods, or, you know, I'm going to have

0: Okay, move. Go ahead, baby.
1: That crack in your foundation, y'all, could be like that little crack in the ceiling where when it rains, you see a drop mm-hmm. every now and then. But you're right here.
0: Come on.
1: And that drop, every time it rains, you know, it's dropping, it's dripping in that pan.
0: Right.
1: You solved the problem. It's not getting on your floor. It's not going to hurt the foundation of the floor. But until you get up on that roof and address the real problem, you let it keep right on raining, as the old folks were, you know, say. You let the rain keep on falling and see that drop turns into a steady flow after a while. Or something you can't contain.
0: Yeah.
1: So, you know, and that's what we do as people. We try to do a little sudden fix of things. I'm just going to take this. Ain't nobody going to know. Or I'm just going to run over here and do this. Ain't nobody going to know. And after a while, you'll find yourself, you know, here and there, now and then, keep going back over there doing that. Oh, I'm just going to do this. Ain't nobody going to find out. Ain't nobody going to know. Until the ceiling falls in, like, you know, like Tika said, and then it's all open, it's all out, you know, in the air, broadcast everywhere, and all you had to do was go on the roof, you know, the first time, and go

0: So you won't have the problem again, and that's how we are as people. We got to seal some things up. We just can't keep catching it.
1: That's good, you know, and I think that the Lord is, you know, this entire week, actually, the Lord was speaking to me. The Holy Spirit reminded me of things, confirming things, just, you know, getting in my head continuously, reminding me of who I am. Sometimes we actually forget who we are as people. You know, the enemy wants to make you believe you are not as tough as you are. You are not as strong as you are. You are not as anointed as you are. That are even questionable. And so the Lord is saying that when you back up from him, when you increase the distance from the Lord, it is going to increase the distance between you and the devil. It's going to be

0: Close to the God.
1: That's right.
0: And that doesn't mean, like I said, sometimes you can be as close to God as you think you've ever been, but that doesn't, you know, the enemy still comes in and tries to attack. I'm just talking about as far as, you know, you

0: and you don't even have to worry about it. All you need to focus on is being pleasing to Him. Mm-hmm. Because when you're pleasing to Him, you have to be pleasing to everybody else. Because there's no wrong, there's no fault in Him. And when you can please somebody who has no fault, you don't worry about anybody else. You got it. So let's focus more on pleasing Him, and then you won't have to worry about all these extras.
1: That's it. That's all, y'all. That's our time. Hallelujah. That's good. Okay. Nobody can beat you at being you on any day. And this week, I would like to shout out. I'm going to start out.

little old school classic for us here on the Prince of Gospel Show. That was the late, great Elder James Flower, Ride Out Your Storm, and that's just a classic to us here. All right, Ma Ann, I know you're watching. This is Tammy Locklear. I'm hoping this CD will play, and I don't even know what song we're going to play. But, you know, she come in with Apostle Coleman, Apostle Coleman's wife, and she gave us this CD and asked us, will we play it? And I still got to snatch the data off of it. But let's see what, let's listen to what she got, because we said we were going to play it. Let's play it. Let's see what she got, Maya. Let's see.

0: All right, ain't too proud to show it. And that's from Apostle Jesse Coleman's wife, Apostle Assistant Apostle Coleman. So that's off her, Tammy, off her CD that we were going to give some spins. And, you know, I try to look out for everybody, you know, even though their style may be different or maybe coming from a different angle. But, yeah, Tammy Locklear sings A Flooded Dream is the title of this one. And it was produced back in 2006. So, yeah. So she's ready to get her CD back from me, so I better get it ready next week for her. So I got to figure that out. Maybe I won't have to stay out there to do that. But anyway, I'll tell you what, we're going to keep it moving right here on the Prince of Gospel Shows. We're almost out of here. Got to pay some bills, but we'll be right back after these messages. Don't go nowhere. Call a neighbor, tell a friend that the Prince is on the air again.
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0: 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All right, ladies and gentlemen, I'll tell you what, as we wrap up this segment of the Prince of Gospel Show, let's see what the weather like. It was warm. It's been warm. It's been hot. And I hope you are enjoying your summer. I hope the children are enjoying their summer. But currently here in the metropolis city of Clinton, North Carolina, we're at 89 degrees, and we do have that chance of showers and thunderstorms later on today, a low around 70. Tonight, low around 72, and 80% chance of rain. Excuse me. For your Monday, we do also have a chance of showers and thunderstorms, likely after 2 p.m., mostly cloudy with a high near 83, so not as warm tomorrow with a 70% chance of showers. Monday night, showers and thunderstorms likely before 5 a.m., then a chance of showers, mostly cloudy with a low around 68. For your Tuesday, a chance of showers before 11 a.m., then a chance of showers and thunderstorms between 11 a.m. and 2 p.m., then showers likely and possible a thunderstorm after 2 p.m., mostly cloudy with the high near 86 for your Tuesday. And your weather forecast was brought to you by...
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5: 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This is going to take place Saturday, July the 18th, 2026, at the hour of 4 p.m. at the Jackson Grove Bible Church of God Midway. That's located 254 Sinclair Lake Road, Newton Grove. Come one, please come all. And some of the guest groups that will be there to help. The guest MC will be Deacon Haywood. On program, the sensational gospel singers of Clinton, the Face and Family of Turkin, Union Hill Community Choir of Dunn, Blessed of Midway, the McLean Sisters of Dunn, Designed for a Purpose, Drew and Renewed of Clinton, First Baptist Male Chorus of Roseboro, Billy Ray and the Gospelaires of Roseboro, Perry Parker and the Jubilaires of Roseboro, the Gospel Prophets of Dunn, Pastor Michael Walker and the Mighty Voices of Clinton. Once again, this all will take place at the Jackson Grove Bible Church of God, Midway, where the pastor is the Honorable Pastor Louise Royal. Join us for this grand event as we come together to help Sister Shirley Jones of Sharon Diner. No gift is too small. Come one, come all. Help us. Let us help her fulfill this vision. We will see you Saturday, July the 18th at the Jackson Grove Bible Church of God. And that was your gospel news brought to you by the Deacon, Deacon Derek King. Join him every Sunday at the hour of 9 a.m. on Facebook Live. Also catch him on YouTube, Twitter, and Instagram. The Deacon, Deacon Derek King, proud sponsor of our gospel news.
0: Thank you, Deacon. He gave me two announcements that I need to add. Watcher Chapel Missionary Baptist Church presents Pastor A. Rainbow T. Reverend James Jackson, Pastor, July the 18th at 3 p.m., Greater Six Runs Missionary Baptist Church Fellowship Hall, 400 Six Runs Church Road, Turkey, North Carolina. Guest speaker is going to be Pastor Lamonte Parker of Smith Chapel Church, Garland, North Carolina. And once again, this is going to be at the Greater Six Run, but this is brought to you by Watcher Chapel Missionary Baptist Church, and it's their Rainbow Tea. So that's going to be next Saturday. So a lot going on next Saturday. Wow. Walter Chapel Missionary Baptist Church also on August the 1st, Saturday, August the 1st at 3 p.m., will be having their 100 Women and Men in Red. And everyone's invited. $20 donation at the new at the Watcher Chapel Missionary Baptist Church with Reverend Eva Merritt, being the speaker of New Hope Missionary Baptist Church, Willard, North Carolina, and the pastor is the Reverend James D. Jackson, pastor. And so mark those on your calendar. Also, don't forget, we will be in observance of our annual Youth Day at the Little Piney Grove Missionary Baptist Church. All day, and for that afternoon, our guest speaker will be Pastor Regina Lucius and the New Life Outreach Church family. And so we're inviting all of y'all to come out. Apostle Lucius will be there, and we're going to feed you out the morning worship. I'll be bringing the morning worship service, and then we'll feed, and then after that, we'll have a little refreshments to let you go on out where you don't have to make any other stops if you don't want to, but to go on home. And so that's next Sunday, kicking off at 11 a.m. And please keep the Mighty Voices in prayer, because they'll be going to Lancaster with Dr. Prince. So just it's that time, you know, where I got to just let them go. And so there'll be some more times when they'll have to go without the prince. And so they'll be in Lancaster with the Mickens and the Loving Sisters and some other great groups. But they'll do a great job, and I know they will. And then August the 1st will be our Friends and Family Day Fun Day. So that fun day is going to kick off August the 1st. And that's going to kick off at 11 a.m. All are invited. I want you all to come and be my guests. Yes, we're going to have plenty of food. We're going to have plenty of games. We're going to have plenty of tents where you can get up under. We're going to have fans out there to keep you cool. And so we just want you to come and be with us that weekend, because that Sunday morning we will have our Friends and Family Day at 11 a.m. And then we'll leave there and go to Brown's Chapel. And I'm doing this off of fumes. So those will be there at 3 p.m. for their Friends and Family Day. So busy schedule. Want y'all to keep the preacher in prayer. And we'll be telling you more about the upcoming events that we have going on. All right. Here it is. I think this is Harvey Watkins and the Canton Spirituals featuring Al Green. Let's check it out and see.

0: you.
1: Yeah, no.
0: Thank you. 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
2: Somebody say yes, Lord. Say yes, Lord. I wonder if anybody happy today. Anybody happy in Jesus? Yes. Say yes. Yes, Lord. I want you to put your hand together. Let's have a little church. Come on. Thank you, Lord. Woo! Yes, sir.

Well, that's a new one by Pastor Luther Barnes off his new album, Lifetime, which he did the release party yesterday at his church. And I tell you what, I think he's still going in the back there. Let's see what he's...

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Come on, right here, right here. Let's shout on it. Come on. You see, you need to know that the joy of the Lord is your strength. How many need some strength right now? Come on. Come on.

0: You doing your thing on that, Pastor Bones, and we're going to have to get into that Lifetime as well, but that's off his latest album, Lifetime is the title, but that one there is entitled Happy in Jesus, and I like that one there. That's my favorite already, so we'll get to Lifetime, but Lifetime is more of a ballad, and I like that upbeat, Happy in Jesus. I can see me doing that with the choir. Yeah, definitely. I can see that going on with the choir. All right, we're going to pay one more bill, and then we got to get up out of here.
1: 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St. Stephen United Holiness Church, 1373 Wilmington Road, Turkey, North Carolina. 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Don't forget, Milton Grove Missionary Baptist Church, Highway 421 South 6210 Taylor Bridge Highway, Clinton, North Carolina 28328. 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And that is your church calendar news.
0: That's right. And I want to definitely support all our churches, and can support them all, pray for them. And we would definitely appreciate that. Well, it's been a plum pleasing pleasure as well as a privilege to serve YOU. My time has come and gone, and I want y'all to pray for our country, and definitely do that, and also spread the word to get out and vote in this primary election. All right, because we got to do one thing, we got to get it right. And I'm going to start closing this show with this song, because we got to get it right.
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